0: 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You got David Bowie straight after the 10 o'clock news. Something tells me you're the devil's daughter. Attaway, not too far off either. And a Kate Bush classic. All happening right here on 4BU. This has been Vic, always happy to host you. Till next time, you have a fine rest of your day.
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2: Hi, I'm Phoebe Humphrey. Another one of the big banks has reported a sharp drop in home loan applications since the federal budget. ANZ says its applications were down 12% from budget night to the end of July. It comes as the bank posts a slight jump in quarterly profit to $1.9 billion. Tasmania has confirmed its first case of the H5 bird flu. A seabird was found on the northwest coast of the state, confirmed to have the virus. The strain has been detected across five other states. The Assistant Treasurer says a joint Commonwealth-New South Wales bailout for Australia's largest aluminium plant is vital for our supply chain. The Tomago plant in New South Wales will receive $2.5 billion over 10 years, locking in more than 1,100 jobs. Daniel Molino telling the ABC, we just need to look at the last decade to know how crucial this is.
3: What we've seen globally is that supply chain resilience is becoming increasingly important. We saw that in the post-COVID world where supply chains seized up. We've seen that with the Middle East. We're one of the few countries in the world with end-to-end aluminium supply chain.
2: 147 unidentified drones have been detected at Air Force bases across Australia. ASIO is being urged to investigate after drones were spotted near Sydney, Adelaide, Townsville and Newcastle. And the aviation watchdog is investigating a control issue on a Jetstar flight from Perth after the A321 unexpectedly climbed during its descent into Sydney on Monday night. Jetstar says its pilots followed standard procedures and the plane landed without incident.
1: Dempster's Caravan and RV, your in-the-know go-to for parts, repairs and servicing.
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2: In sport, Australia's first test against Bangladesh in Darwin gets underway shortly. It's an ageing team too, with only one player under 30, although that's not an issue for skipper Pat Cummins.
5: We might be a little bit older, but we feel, you know, as fit and ready to go as we ever have.
2: And history has been made with 18-year-old Socceroos player Lucas Herrington shattering the record for the most expensive Aussie transfer. The former Brisbane Roar star is heading to the English Premier League after signing a five-year deal with Hull, reportedly worth $33 million. That's the latest news and sport.
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7: Sunny across Bundy today with a top of 25 degrees, partly cloudy tomorrow, also a top of 25, and a shower or two on Saturday, top of 24. For Nexus Pools, the best pools in Bundy, today's UV reading is 6, which is high, so remember to slip, slop, slap, seek and slide.
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0: On your feel-good work day, this is Paul Campy, and Marnie joins me with the mud. Paris Jackson.
1: Yes. Can you believe she's now 28? Oof, where'd that go? And she was on a podcast. It's called Call Her Daddy. And she was talking about, obviously, life with Michael, the Neverland Ranch, and the fact that the very first part of her life, she did live there, right, at the ranch, and she was actually homeschooled for most of her life. But Michael appears to be quite strict, and she talks about the ranch and that it was used as a reward system. Have a listen.
2: If you're good and you do your chores and you do your homework and you do the things that you're supposed to do, then on the weekends you can go see some animals and you can go ride some rides and you can go to the movies. It was made very, very clear that all of the attractions there were not for us. That did not belong to us. That was for, you know, underprivileged children and children that were terminally ill that couldn't go to, like, Disneyland. I mean, it made sense because it was like, oh yeah, if you do this now, then you can go to Chuck E. Cheese and be normal this weekend because no one will know who you are. That made sense to me.
0: Yeah.
1: Well. Oh, that was like wearing the masks as well. Because, you know, Michael was always wearing them. He was doing it well before COVID. And anybody else, he'd get around in that. But part of
0: that. So how old is she now?
1: 28.
0: So she was 10 when he died.
1: Yeah.
0: 2009.
1: So even when they were kids, as you would often see the pictures, he would have their faces covered, right? Mm. And, I mean, like, but his life was just, you know, there was no privacy. And I guess that was part of the reason he did.

0: homeschooling. She said there was a room at the house. They'd just get up and go to the room, and that was just what they knew, I guess. But like anything, I mean, that would have been just their life, a very extraordinary life to live, yeah.
1: But no one really knew who they were. They could have been able to go out in public without people knowing who they were.
0: Well, she just said she could go to Chuck E. Cheese, and that was obviously a favourite. She's a kid at the end of the day.
1: Yes,
0: so
1: exactly.
0: I wear my mask. I don't care. I just want to go and have Chuck E. Cheese. Happy days. Anyway, interesting. Yeah, you can hear the rest of that on the Call Her Daddy podcast. Look, yesterday I was talking to you about poor old Rock and Rod Stewart.
1: Oh,
0: he's not having a good time.

0: And we think that's okay.
1: I think it's all right, but people said he didn't look well, he looked tired, he looked like he didn't want to be there. Well, he did cancel a show because he had a minor medical episode, which was sinus infection, right? And so he said, you can't sing with a sinus infection.
0: Not
1: it affects
0: really.
1: Your voice and you're not feeling great. It's very painful. Now, Rod Stewart has cancelled all remaining dates on his One Last Time farewell tour after undergoing, get this, a successful coronary stent procedure. So he's had a stent put in his heart.
0: Wow. Okay. I wasn't aware of that.
1: And the doctors have ordered him 4 weeks recovery. So that's it. The show's off.
0: So when did he have the stent put in?
1: This must have just come through
0: a couple of days ago.
1: They've said sinus infection, but he's obviously had to have this put in as well as not being well. And the tour,
0: Again, he's over 80.
1: 100%. He's 81. And he said he's already feeling better. He's thanked the medical staff and admitted he's deeply disappointed to miss the rest of his scheduled shows. But look, at the end of the day, he's 81. You don't muck about with your heart.
0: No.
1: If you're going in there and you've got the old ticker needs a stent, off you go. And the doctor says 4 weeks rest, you do as you're told.
0: If he wants to sing, he can get SingStar. He doesn't need to go out on the road. He's a multi-millionaire. He's 80.
1: Hey, listen, I get it now. This was his farewell tour, right? He wanted to see it out. So the health concerns have followed him since right through 2026, right? It's only halfway through. Vocal rest, sinus infections, cancellations due to, I don't know, all sorts of things, including the football. Fans have now remained divided over his future on stage, and some believe it's time for the legend to just retire and hang up his microphone, so to speak. I think that might be a good idea, Rock and Rod. Let him play your clips on TV and sing along at home. That's what I say.
0: That's your mud on your feel-good work day.
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3: 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Purple, 63.
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0: roses. On your Feel Good Work Day, this is Paul Campion. Don't you flip in love with the Richard Clapton, quite soon. Ice House. I just freeze every time you see it through. Great song. It's all over you. And Oasis. All coming up on your Feel Good Work Day.
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8: Hi, I'm Phoebe Humphrey. Thousands of high school and uni students across the country are set to stage a walkout today to protest Pauline Hanson and One Nation. Demonstrations are being held in state and territory capitals this afternoon, with many angry at the party's policies. The Federal Education Minister has urged students to remain in class. Labor says a late change to the news bargaining incentive will see media companies receive more money. The revised bill is being introduced to Parliament today, lifting the number of deals tech giants have to make for news content to exempt themselves from a levy. Assistant Treasurer Daniel Molino telling the ABC they've listened to feedback.
9: Because we're changing the reference year to 1 year forward, it incorporates another year of growth in digital advertising revenue, so the total pool for media will be bigger by that year of growth.
8: Whistleblower David McBride has walked free from a Canberra prison after being granted parole. The former army lawyer was sentenced to nearly 6 years in jail back in 2024 after helping steal secret defence documents and leaking them to the press. He'll serve the rest of his sentence under supervision. Aussie taxpayers will tip in $2.5 billion to keep the Tomago aluminium smelter running past 2028. The deal will support more than 1,000 direct jobs in the New South Wales Hunter region. And Tasmania has become the sixth state to record a bird flu case. Testing has confirmed a dead seabird found in the northwest of the state was carrying the virus, Tassie's first case. More than 200 have been confirmed across Australia.
1: Cash for scrap. Archon Metals Recycling, 16 Steptoe Street, Bundy East. 4BU. 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
10: In sport, the opening test between Australia and Bangladesh is underway in Darwin. Australia won the toss and elected to bat first, with the Aussies none for 13 at last check. Skipper Pat Cummins telling Seven it's good to be back.
11: It's been a long time coming. We've had great preparation the last 8 months since the last test. So we've been buzzing, waiting for this day for a long time.
10: To AFL, Bulldog Tim English has been ruled out for the rest of the year after suffering a knee injury, and round 24 of the NRL kicks off tonight between the Panthers and Roosters. That's the latest news and sport.
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1: Four Walls Realty, specialising in all things sales. 4BU Bundaberg weather.
13: Sunny across Bundy today with a top of 25 degrees, partly cloudy tomorrow, also a top of 25, and a shower or two on Saturday, top of 24. For Nexus Pools, the best pools in Bundy, today's UV reading is 6, which is high, so remember to slip, slop, slap, seek and slide.
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0: On your Feel Good Work Day, this is Paul Campy and Marnie joins me. People are talking about John Hinckley Jr., Marnie, the man who tried to assassinate President Ronald Reagan back in the 80s. And look, it went to Cannes Film Festival this year, the documentary about John Hinckley.
1: There was, yeah.
0: And you and I were part of that. Here's a little bit of the excerpts from that actual interview. We were talking to John Hinckley about being incarcerated, and here's what he had to say.
2: Well, I mean, it's mainly just taking medications and going to therapies. And because of the political situation of my crime, I was held there far, far beyond what I should have been there. But I was finally released.
0: Yes, well, he also was talking about his music when we were talking to him, and that was part of the documentary. And here you ask a question.
2: I'm trying to make it in music now as a singer-songwriter.
1: Music was obviously something that resonated with you, and it was something that you were obviously doing or working on, or was that kind of part of your therapy?
2: It was. I mean, I've had music in my life, all my life, and I did have a guitar when I was at the mental facility for all those years. And I wrote many songs while I was there, and it certainly was the kind of therapy for me, yes. Mm.
1: So, and how are you finding that going for you now as you're moving forward? Is it working out for you?
2: Well, I'm having difficulties finding a venue because I get booked into these venues here in America, and once the venue gets announced, the venue receives backlash and they back out of the contract. So I've yet to find a venue that'll stick by me. I was raised in the 60s and 70s, and so I was heavily into Bob Dylan and the folk scene. And, yeah, a lot of my songs now are folk songs, some folk rock, but mainly folk.
0: Here's one of Hinckley's songs that he wrote.

0: Yes.
1: Yeah, so that he's become a singer, Marnie, since he's been released from prison. But there's news today about John Hinckley Jr.
2: Yeah, he's, again, making headlines because he's spoken publicly for one of the very first times about Jodie Foster.
1: Mm.
2: If you weren't aware, that was part of the motivation for the assassination attempt, his delusional efforts to impress her after becoming obsessed with her in her role in Taxi Driver. He's now said that he wishes Jodie well and hopes that she has a good life. So, Jodie, though, has said the ordeal remains one of the most traumatic events in her life, revealing that in 2024, only just recently, that incident is a major reason

0: And she is unlikely to ever return to live theatre after being thrust into the centre of the international story when she was only 18 years old when all of that happened.
1: Very scary.
0: Yeah. Yeah. So he doesn't say much at all, as you said. Like, we did that interview with him, and he's obviously out trying to put his life back together. And it was part of that documentary. And he's now only just spoken about this for the first time. So, yeah, very interesting.
1: Yeah. And if you do want to see the documentary, it's from Neil McGregor. And he's a great filmmaker. And it went to the Cannes Film Festival, which is just fantastic.
2: This is your Feel Good Work Day.
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5: Hello, I'm Wesley Orbison. 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Please let me introduce to you John Steffen, one of the only singers in the world today that could do justice to my father's memory. Being a part of this show, I have the opportunity of sharing some very special things about my dad, as well as celebrating his life through his music.
4: Don't miss this special event presented by Wesley Orbison. 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A salute to Roy Orbison, Saturday the 12th of September, 3 p.m., the Moncrief Theatre, Bundaberg.
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7: Hi, I'm Phoebe Humphrey. The New South Wales Premier has stepped in for Anthony Albanese after the PM was asked about his melon comments. The Prime Minister stumbled when grilled about his remarks made on a podcast following being gifted the fruit by his Japanese counterpart. Chris Minns intervening to talk about the Tomago smelter bailout.
8: The Japanese ambassadors made very clear statements indeed about how warm our dinner was. It was
9: go and ask 1,000 workers what they care about today. Honestly, this is the biggest announcement for this region in a generation.
7: It comes as the federal and New South Wales governments have committed $2.5 billion towards the plant. The deal will lock in more than 1,100 jobs. Thousands of students are set to take part in a mass walkout this afternoon against One Nation. Rallies will be held in capitals across the country to protest the party's policies and its leader, Pauline Hanson. Telstra's CEO received an 11% pay rise last year to $6.8 million. Vicky Brady's pay packet boost coming off the back of 1,200 job cuts at the telco, but her bonus was docked following last month's network outage. More than 16,000 cars have been recalled due to a tech fault. Toyota issuing the notice for 2024 to 2025 models of its Camry hybrid sedan. The car giant says there is a potential fault with its instrument cluster software. And Caroline Levitt is leaving the White House. The 28-year-old press secretary has quit after recently welcoming a baby.
1: Paddock tough, Bundy ready. 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
7: In sport, a disappointing start for Darwin's Jake Weatherold in the top-end test against Bangladesh. The opener coming unstuck on 23 in Australia's first innings.
10: Edged out, he's gone. Lindas takes the catch, Marmel gets the breakthrough, and Weatherall dismissed.
7: They're on 7, Travis Head also dismissed on 22. At last check, the Aussies were 2 for 52. And Socceroo Lucas Harrington has signed a 5-year deal reportedly worth $33 million to join Premier League club Hull. That's the latest news and sport.
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2: Sunny across Bundy today with a top of 25 degrees, partly cloudy tomorrow, also a top of 25, and a shower or two on Saturday, top of 24. 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

0: On your Feel Good Work Day, this is Paul Campion. Warning, this could be stressful for some people. Okay? De-stressing.
1: Warning. A trigger warning, I guess. Yeah. Oh, this makes my eyes water. Makes my eyes water. We're talking Magic Johnson, and he was on the Jimmy Kimmel live show hosted by Anthony Anderson. He's in there at the moment because Kimmel's on holidays. But anyway, they were having a chat about life. And there is a story, which I've never heard this story, but apparently he has told this story several times about a missed opportunity in life. So he's Magic Johnson. He was 19 when he signed with Converse over Adidas at the time. And obviously back then, you know, those brands were, well, Converse was the big one, right? And,
0: I've got Converse on now.
1: Yeah.
0: The All-Star.
1: Uh-huh. Iconic shoe. Iconic shoe. And he met a guy called Field Nike who he came along and had a chat and said, mate, I would like to offer you something, but I can't do the same as what you've got. Anyway, he tells the story. Have a listen to this story.
0: Warning.
2: Best contract deal you made outside of basketball? Endorsement? Was your first deal with Converse or something like that?
3: Yeah, that was my first deal.
2: And how was that?
3: It wasn't as good as it could have been because Converse, Adidas, and this guy named Phil Knight came to Michigan State to recruit me.
2: Okay.
3: So I didn't know this long-haired blind guy named Phil Knight. And so he said, Converse offered me the most money. Adidas came in second. And Phil said, hey, I can't give you the same amount of money as Converse because we just started our company.
2: Yeah.
3: But I can give you something called stock.
2: And I know you've probably told this story a million times, but for the people here who haven't heard it, how much would that stock be worth today, Irv?
3: Almost $2 billion. Think about that. In 1979. It still hurts me to tell this story. So I didn't know anything about stocks at 19 years old.
1: No.
0: Give me a tissue.
1: There it is. Yeah, I said to you, your eyes will water. Your eyes will water. But I get that. At 19, he's sitting there going, okay, so the cash has been offered with Converse. I'm going to take that. Adidas or Adidas, however you like to say, it's come in second. And who's this Nike guy coming in going, look, I've only got shares, stocks in my company, mate. I can offer you that. Nah.
0: Yeah.
1: Nah. No, I don't know anything about that. That's risky. I won't go with you.
0: Well, they're sliding door moments, aren't they?
1: Look, everyone has them. I was telling you about this moment that I had, like, this would be nearly 18, 19 years ago.
0: Yeah.
1: Where in this job you get to interview people. I've had a few moments where I've interviewed some really amazing people where things have happened. One of them was with Bryan Adams. I told you that.
0: Yeah.
1: And I actually got to see him at the Entertainment Center and actually sit down with him one-on-one, and we had this fantastic chat. And when I left the interview, I told him a story because I had one of his songs at my wedding. I was married. Obviously.
0: Right.
1: And I told him the story and said, you must get that all the time. And we had this great chat. Anyway, as I left, the record rep came and said, he was so taken with you and a shame that you're married because he would have liked to have actually sat down and spent more time and had dinner or something with you. I didn't even stay. He dedicated the song to me. I went home because I had things on. I missed the whole thing. Now, sliding doors again.
0: Yeah.
1: Look what happened to my marriage. Look what could have happened.
0: You should call
1: Brian. And I said,
0: Brian,
1: no.
0: This is what happened.
1: I told him this story and went, how stupid was I? Oh. And he was the loveliest, one of the nicest superstars I've ever met.
0: Yeah.
1: Sliding door.
0: Look, I feel for you. I feel for you.
1: See?
0: What's he worth? 120 million?
1: I wouldn't be sitting here with... Well, I could still be sitting here with you. I could have a life between here and Canada.
0: Exactly.
1: And a rock star. One of the biggest
0: Marie's
1: rock stars.
0: Marie's on the line. Marie, what's your story?
4: Back in 2009, my friend offered me 5 bitcoins, which was worth $1 each.
0: Right.
4: And I'm like, oh, I can spend $5 on something else.
0: Okay.
4: No, I'll give it a miss this time. Now, it's worth $80,000 each.
1: Bitcoin.
0: Yeah. No.
1: Yeah. Wow. They're up there, 80,000, 90,000 or something, just depending, you know, on currency rates. $5, you would have had 5 of them worth 89. Was it 89?
0: 89,000 today.
1: 89,000.
4: 89,000, wow. So I know I missed out.
0: Oh.
1: Spirit. I looked at some of those currencies and so forth. I think I even started a portfolio, some of the, not Bitcoin ones, but the other ones, and I've just never looked at it again. Like, what was it, Cardano or something or other, and never went into it. So I know what you mean. There's nothing worse, Marie. Nothing worse.
0: Marie.
1: What could have been?
0: I'm feeling for you.
1: Well, it's 89.
4: I could have put up my mortgage.
1: Crazy. That's nearly $500,000, isn't it? Sitting there. You could have cashed that in.
0: Mm. Oh, Marie.
1: Look, the only thing you can get out of is that you've got to pay tax on that. So lucky you're not, hey?
4: Yeah, true.
0: Thank you, Marie.
4: No worries. Have a good day, guys.
0: Oh, Marnie. It could have gone pear-shaped, though, all these things.
1: Not for magic, though.
0: No.
1: Magic, it would have just retired so early. Mm. Mm, yeah.
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8: Hello, I'm Wesley Orbison. 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Being a part of this show, I have the opportunity of sharing some very special things about my dad, as well as celebrating his life through his music.
7: Don't miss this special event presented by Wesley Orbison. 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

0: 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Queen. Bohemian Rhapsody soon. Genesis. That's Invisible Touch. And the late, great Robert Palmer. UB40. All coming up on your Feel Good Afternoon.
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3: Hey, I'm Brooke Seychell. The future of Australia's largest aluminium smelter has been secured. The federal and New South Wales governments will jointly invest $2.5 billion to keep the Tomago plant operating beyond 2028. The deal secures more than 1,000 direct jobs in the region. Whistleblower David McBride has been granted parole today, walking free from a Canberra prison. The former military lawyer served more than 2 years in jail after being convicted for stealing top secret defence documents and leaking it to the press in 2024. He'll serve the rest of his sentence under supervision as he undergoes treatment for lung cancer. Aussies are being urged to not get sucked into risky online investments by offers of cash, discounts or frequent flyer points. ASIC Commissioner Simone Constant says some dodgy investments can wipe your money quickly.
4: Are concerned that some online brokers are targeting retail investors with complex or high-risk products without clearly disclosing the risks or conducting the checks they should.
3: Millions of Aussies are skipping dental care due to cost. A survey from the Australian Dental Association has found 2 million of us are avoiding care because it's unaffordable. It comes as the government consulted dentists on a national oral health plan back in 2024, which is yet to be finalised. And a special treat for Aussie fans of the Jonas Brothers, with the group named as the headline halftime act for next month's NFL clash between the Rams and the 49ers at the MCG.
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3: Australia is in early strife at 4 for 74 against Bangladesh at lunch on day one of the top end test. Manus Labuschagne unable to steady the ship after both openers fell, dismissed for just one.
6: That's edged and that is taken. Labuschagne standing his ground. He's been sent on his way. Everdott breaks through.
3: Audio on 7. And the LA Lakers basketball team has been sold for a record $17 billion Australian dollars.
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8: If you love today's weather, you're going to love tomorrow because we're expecting pretty much the same. A sunny 25, getting down to a cool 9 degrees overnight though. A sunny one for Saturday, 24 degrees. And then Sunday, looking mostly sunny with a top of 23. And thanks to Nexus Pools, the best pools in Bundy, today's UV rating is high. 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

0: T-Rex here on the Feel Good Workday, currently with you this afternoon. I'm having a laugh because Ando's given me a call and was still singing down the phone to T-Rex when you gave me a buzz, mate. I absolutely love that. You're loving life this afternoon.
1: You got to smell the roses, love while you're here, ain't you?
0: Absolutely. And sing your favourite songs. That's what we're here for here on the Feel Good Workday. I've got a Belgian-Australian singer-songwriter for you in the next few minutes. He is a multi-instrumentalist as well. We know him as Gautier. I'm going to play him featuring Kimbra in the next 2 minutes here on the Feel Good Workday.
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0: He's back here in Australia as one of the judges on The Voice, Richard Marx, here on the Feel Good Workday. It's Karina with you. Now, that is a show I absolutely love to watch, yet I haven't had a chance since it's come back onto the TV screens. It is incredible, the amount of amazing singers, and a lot of them can dance and stuff like that, that just keep on being discovered here in Australia. Obviously, these days, it's a lot easier too. You've got so many different social media outlets and TikTok, and a lot of people become famous that way, but love watching that TV show, The Voice, and to have a very own Tones and I also joining them as a judge. I saw her when she was in Townsville playing before Pink on stage, and just a brilliant performer, Tones and I as well. In the next few minutes, going to put on Michael Jackson. I read a really interesting news story from his daughter Paris about her childhood, very secretive childhood, and she said that one of her dad's rules about them wearing masks or bags over their heads when they went out in public as kids was to protect them so they could be normal and go to their, you know, local takeaway store, their McDonald's or their whatever, without people realizing it was them, to try and give them a slightly normal childhood. Michael Jackson for you next here on the Feel Good Workday.
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0: You're on the Feel Good Workday with me, Karina. We're about to head into the newsroom. Australia taking on Bangladesh in Darwin. I was having a look at their weather. 31 degrees today. Earlier, it was around that sort of 75% humidity. So whilst it's winter and it's winter cricket, which is so unusual for us because we just do summer cricket here in Australia, it is definitely feeling very summery for the Australian cricket team who won the toss, decided to bat. No doubt there'll be a score update into the newsroom, which we're only moments away from. Our two ups, are you ready for them? Johnny Farnham is making an entry. As is John Waite. So many awesome two ups. I can't wait to get stuck into them. First, we've got to head into the newsroom.
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10: Hey there, I'm Brooke Seychelle. Pauline Hanson has broken her silence on a homophobic slur made by a former One Nation candidate. It comes after footage emerged of Parminder Singh claiming homosexuality was a mental illness. The party leader has distanced herself from the remarks, saying the views expressed by Mr. Singh were inconsistent with her own. Meanwhile, thousands of high school and uni students across the country have walked out of classrooms today to protest Ms. Hanson and One Nation. A major support package has been unveiled for the country's largest aluminium smelter. The federal and New South Wales governments are committing $2.5 billion to secure the future of the Tomago plant in the Hunter region. PM Anthony Albanese says the deal will keep the smelter open past 2028.
11: It's one that's very much in the interests of the nation.
10: Australia's telecommunications watchdog says the rules need a reset after nearly 27,000 complaints from regional and remote customers in the past 2 years. A new report paints a bleak picture for millions living outside major cities and calls for sweeping reforms. It includes recommendations for the federal government to overhaul its regulations to ensure they're fit for purpose in the digital age. And Tasmania has recorded its first bird flu case. Testing has confirmed a dead seabird in the northwest was carrying the virus. It's now the sixth state to record the H5 strain, while Australia has more than 200 confirmed cases.
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10: Sam Mitchell concedes the Hawks crumbled against the Lions in last week's 67-point loss. Hawthorn's coach says his squad needs to bring a competitive mindset to the contest.
12: Most of our under-10 coaches said, you know, be tough, go when it's your turn, all those types of things. And if you don't do the basics of the game well enough, you're not going to compete against the best sides. And we found that out pretty bluntly last week.
10: And Steve Smith and Alex Carey are trying to dig Australia out of a poor start against Bangladesh in the top-end test. The Aussies lost 4 wickets before lunch and were 4 for 106. A short time ago.
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0: If you love today's weather, you're going to love tomorrow because we're expecting pretty much the same. A sunny 25, getting down to a cool 9 degrees overnight though. A sunny one for Saturday, 24 degrees. And then Sunday, looking mostly sunny with a top of 23. And thanks to Nexus Pools, the best pools in Bundy, today's UV rating is high. So remember to slip, slop, slap, seek and slide. And don't forget to join her tomorrow morning here on 4BU. 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

0: It's our two ups here on the Feel Good Workday, two for Midnight Oil. We kicked it off with Blue Sky Mine and then had US Forces. And Jo's called me because she's a massive Midnight Oil fan. That's fantastic, mate. Are you having a good day?
1: Yeah, it's my birthday today.
0: Happy birthday!
1: Thank you.
0: What are you, 22, 23?
1: Yeah, 21 again.
0: Good for you, mate. I recently turned 21 again. Times 2 plus 3. No, even more than 3. I turned 50. Joe, I might not be able to count, but I'm so glad I could play you some great music for your birthday. Happy birthday. John Waite. I've got a single from him, a solo hit. And do you remember what band he was in? Oh, big hit from them to kick off the next two up for you here on the Feel Good Workday.
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3: I had a slight moment of panic yesterday because one of my housemates works night shift, right? He mentioned that he was going to have a nap. Now, I had to head out just to run some errands. I didn't get home until maybe 6:30, 7 o'clock last night. And all of a sudden, I suddenly remembered, holy crap, my housemate is supposed to start work at 6. The car was still in the garage. I couldn't help but worry he was going to get in trouble if he's bloody overslept and messed the start of his shift. Bed was empty. 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

0: I love that about the two arms. Superstition, Stevie Wonder, do play that a fair bit here on the Feel Good Workday. But Sir Duke, not as much, sneaking into our two ups, having a gas bag with Paul, who's had this week off work. How fantastic. What have you been up to, mate?
1: Oh, not much. Cleaned the boat down and, yeah, that was about it. Mowed the yard and, yeah.
0: Did you use the boat?
1: No, I didn't.
0: You just cleaned it.
1: Just to remove some of that dust, you know?
0: Yeah, yeah, yeah, I get you. That's what's happening to my jet ski too. Oh, look, and I could have had it out, but I was crooker at work. Paul, have a great rest of your afternoon, mate. Thanks for giving me a laugh. Two ups in minutes. I'll squeeze in as many as I can before 3 o'clock.
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1: Chaka Khan. Chaka Khan. Chaka Khan. 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Chaka Khan.

0: And that's a wrap around Two Ups. Back tomorrow, favourite day Friday for the last time this week. I love playing the Two Ups with you here on the Feel Good Workday. We're about to head into the newsroom. Did they ever find that person yesterday who won the 20 mil, the half of the lotto that went off on Tuesday night? They grabbed their ticket from Hervey Bay. That's all I know. Whether or not they live there or they were just holidaying. Tonight is 20 mil Powerball. Gamble responsibly. Good luck if you got yourself a ticket in that. After three, the Bee Gees. And Giorgia Moroder. Here on the Feel Good Workday, the newsroom for the very latest next.
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10: Hey, I'm Brooke Seychelle. Nearly 150 drones have been spotted in restricted airspace around Australian defence bases, raising security concerns. The Prime Minister shot down calls for ASIO to investigate the breaches, though. Anthony Albanese assuring the public the situation's under control.
11: Defence will work with New South Wales Police on these issues to make sure that the area around the airport can operate safely, because that is absolutely critical.
10: Meanwhile, the opposition leader has again called on Anthony Albanese to take responsibility for Melongate. Earlier this morning, New South Wales Premier Chris Minns stepped in when the PM was asked about his comments on the gift from the Japanese Prime Minister on a podcast. Speaking at Question Time today, Angus Taylor criticised Albo again.
12: Why won't the Prime Minister man up, stop hiding behind his colleagues, and take responsibility for his grubby behaviour?
10: ANZ has reported a drop-off in home loan applications in the wake of housing tax overhauls. The major bank says it's experienced a 12% fall in applications from budget night to the end of July. The bank also posted a slight jump in quarterly profit to $1.9 billion. And Donald Trump has praised outgoing White House Press Secretary Caroline Levitt after she announced her resignation. The 28-year-old will wrap up her role at the end of the month following the birth of her second child.
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10: A Tigers triple premiership star is hanging up the boots. Dion Prestia has informed teammates that this weekend's clash against the Saints at the MCG will be his last. The 33-year-old's played 253 AFL games for Richmond and the Gold Coast. Meanwhile, the Parramatta Eels are on the hunt for a new head honcho. CEO Jim Sarantinos will step down at the end of the 2026 season after a decade at the helm. And Australia is on the back foot against Bangladesh in day one of the top end test. At last check, the Aussies were 7 for 172.
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0: If you love today's weather, you're going to love tomorrow because we're expecting pretty much the same. A sunny 25, getting down to a cool 9 degrees overnight though. A sunny one for Saturday, 24 degrees. And then Sunday, looking mostly sunny with a top of 23. And thanks to Nexus Pools, the best pools in Bundy. Today's UV reading is high. So remember to slip, slop, slap, seek and slide. And don't forget to join us tomorrow morning here on 4BU. 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

0: Some Girls Racy here on the Feel Good Workday. G'day, Jeff. How are you, mate?
1: I'm very fine. How are you, Karina?
0: Good, good, good, mate. Oh, I'm working hard. If the boss is listening, mate, I am.
1: Mate, yeah, well, you're always working hard. No, I'm hearing you.
0: Yeah, mate, I'm working so hard, I might have even got a bit of a sore back from playing music. Hey, thanks for the call, Jeff. Don't work too hard for the rest of the afternoon, unless, of course, the boss is listening, in which case you are working hard, my friend. In the next 2 minutes, I have a band, an Aussie band, actually, and one of their biggest hits, I think it was the late 90s they came out with this one. We'll get it on for you in minutes here on the Feel Good Workday.
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0: 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Gary, Dubbo, 1984, purple, 63.
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0: Mental as Anything. And before that, the Neil Diamond song that people just love singing, and usually at sporting events, Sweet Caroline, here on the Feel Good Workday. Ron loves a bit of Neil Diamond, telling me, mate, enjoying your retirement, which started this year. What have you been doing in your retirement, mate?
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0: Well, that's a good way of spending your retirement, that's for sure. A little bit more pressure on me to play some great music for you. I've got a song that Toto was so excited to release. It came off their debut album, and it was the first song that they heard of theirs on the radio. 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
9: Looking back on August 13, the day in 1942, when the classic Disney animated movie Bambi premiered.
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9: In 1969, the Apollo 11 astronauts were given a ticker tape parade in New York, and that evening presented with the Presidential Medal of Freedom.
11: Three men who had done what no man before had done.
9: In 1971, John Lennon flew out of Heathrow Airport, headed for New York. He never returned to the UK.
12: It's almost the difference between Liverpool and London, London and New York.
9: The classic Australian movie Gallipoli, starring Mel Gibson and Mark Lee, premiered on this day in 1981.
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9: And in 2016, the most decorated Olympian of all time, American swimmer Michael Phelps, ended his career at the Rio Games with his record 23rd gold medal as part of the 4x100 medley relay team.
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9: 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He's 67.
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9: The man regarded as the fastest bowler in cricket history, Pakistani legend Shoaib Akhtar, is 51.
14: Fire for Shoaib, right up there in the block, Isle of magnificent delivery.
9: Champion Aussie swimmer Michael Klim turns 49.
17: Michael Klim, it's yours! You have nailed it!
9: And Hawthorne great Jonathan Hay is 47.
18: To Hay, could he go all the way? Line to that! Oh, it's going through! Sensational goal!
9: Finally, the great British film director Alfred Hitchcock was born on this day in 1899. He died in 1980.
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9: Remembering Alfred Hitchcock on August 13.
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0: Wrapping up our Thursday afternoon together here on the Feel Good Workday. Jonesy and Amanda, huge afternoon. They've got none other than the host of the Logies, Robert Irwin, is popping by to catch up with Jonesy and Amanda. That's always super fun. Tomorrow's a big one as well. Coming up, Friday Feel Session, the Hoodoo Gurus are going to take over. And they've also got Luke McGregor popping in, the comedian and host of Portrait Artist of the Year. So big afternoon, the Savvy, and an even bigger favourite day Friday ahead for Jonesy and Amanda. After four and before five. Choir boys.
1: You got to know when to hold 'em, know when to fold 'em, know when to walk away, and know when to run.
0: Kenny Rogers.
2: Knowing me, knowing you.
0: And some Ava. Have a wonderful afternoon with Jonesy and Amanda. Christian O'Connell Show from 7 o'clock tonight. And I'm going to catch you tomorrow afternoon for Favourite Day Friday. I cannot believe that that's what we are up to. This week is absolutely flying past, isn't it? See you tomorrow.
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9: Hey, I'm Brooke Seychelle. The PM, Anthony Albanese, says a deal to secure the future of the Tomago smelter will protect jobs and Australia's sovereign capability. The federal and New South Wales governments are jointly committing $2.5 billion to keep the Hunter plant running beyond 2028.
10: It is in our national interest to have an economy that has manufacturing that is not dependent upon something somewhere else occurring.
9: Meanwhile, whistleblower David McBride has walked free from a Canberra prison after being released on parole. The former military lawyer was jailed in 2024 after pleading guilty to stealing classified defence documents. McBride has thanked supporters.
11: I thank the Attorney General for granting me parole, and I'll make a longer statement later. I'm just happy to be here with my wonderful family.
9: Overseas, the US says it plans to introduce gloves that deliver painful electric shocks to its ICE agents. The device manufacturer says the gloves are not lethal. However, experts and officials fear they could be misused. And if you haven't filled out your census form, there's still time. Census General Manager Jenny Telford says officials won't start contacting households they haven't heard from until next week.
12: Fines is not something we're aiming for. We are aiming for a high level of response. We worry about fines down the track if we need to, but right now we just want you all to be counted.
9: 8 million households have completed the survey so far.
3: Cash for scrap. 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
9: Team sheets for the AFL will be released today. Taylor Walker remains in doubt for Adelaide's clash with Frio tomorrow night in Perth, despite travelling west. While the Saints will make a call on whether injured duo Liam Ryan and Tom De Koning line up for Saturday's must-win clash against the Tigers. And Australia is off to a shaky first inning on day one of the test against Bangladesh in Darwin. Steve Smith notching up a half century before tea break. At last check, the Aussies were 9 for 193.
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0: If you love today's weather, you're going to love tomorrow because we're expecting pretty much the same. A sunny 25, getting down to a cool 9 degrees overnight though. A sunny one for Saturday, 24 degrees. And then Sunday, looking mostly sunny with a top of 23. And thanks to Nexus Pools, the best pools in Bundy, today's UV rating is high. So remember to slip, slop, slap, seek and slide. And don't forget to join us tomorrow morning here on 4BU. 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
23: It's showtime.
24: Good afternoon to you, Amanda. How are you today?
25: I'm very well.
24: I like your jacket.
25: So many people comment on this jacket. It's a tailored jacket, but it's got pretty dogs on it. And let me show you the inside. I'm going to flash the inside.
24: Hang on a minute. Didn't know we were getting a show.
25: Wow, the inside of it has got ice creams.
24: Yeah, is it a reversible jacket?
25: No.
24: Oh.
25: Well, it's got something written around the collar.
24: Lucky to be an Australian.
25: It doesn't say that. I haven't got a Southern Cross tat on my neck.
24: Well, you are lucky to be Australian.
25: Of course, but I don't wear that. Listen to you. Excuse me. Are you a flag carrying Confederate or something?
24: No, I'm just an Australian.
25: Of course, I feel that too, but the people who say it.
24: Yeah, lucky to be Australian. Tell that to Broderick Smith and his big combo.
25: What are you talking about?
24: He had a hit called Lucky to be an Australian.
25: Well, I am lucky to be an Australian. You know I feel that, but I don't wear that on my clothing.
24: I do.
25: No, you don't.
24: I wear it on my back as a tramp stamp.
25: You don't talk a minute of sense or truth.
24: Sure,
25: or truth.
24: Maybe I should go and do a podcast.
25: Yeah.
24: Looks great, jacket.
25: I've got a podcast.
24: Yes.
25: And I speak a lot of truth on
24: and
25: a podcast.
24: And good on you. It's
25: and
24: very good.
25: It is. And actually, it drops today.
24: It does.
25: And we're talking about trad wives, and the luster has come off the trad wife influences in a very unusual way.
24: Right. I was on the Today Show with David and Belinda, and we were talking about on the census how much percentage of chores or housework do you do in the house.
25: Depends who's filling it in.
24: Individual person. Which was kind of curious, really. I put, like, my wife does a lot.
25: But only one person filled it in.
24: Yeah, so I filled it in for everyone. So I gave Helen her due, but I did say as well that she was a bisexual Jedi. Just to mess up the census in 99 years' time when those results become public. I was like, gee, there was a lot of bisexual Jedis back in 2026.
25: Actually, there was only one, and it's at your address.
24: Who was this woman? Action
25: did a lot of housework, though.
24: She does a lot of housework, yeah. Which is good.
25: Is she happy to be an Australian?
24: She's lucky to be Australian, mate. We have an action-packed show today.
25: We've got Robert Irwin coming on our show today. He is up. He's hosting the Logies. Yep. He's up for the Gold Logie. He's also in the category I'm in, so I'm going to wrestle him for that one.
24: Do you reckon we should run past Robert, Gem Y Rye's impression of Robert?
25: Actually, you do a very good quite impression remarkable. Of him.
24: Ladies and gentlemen, Gem Y Rye, and he's Robert Irwin impression.
25: Hang on, give me a sec, because you have to do the. You have to get the hands.
24: You're
25: going to
24: have a position.
1: Here it is. Hey, guys.
24: It's extraordinary.
25: It's pretty good.
1: What do you think?
24: Say, what about this big fella?
1: What about this big fella?
25: That's not bad. That is. We might actually get you to do that in front of Robert. You
1: know,
24: if this all fails, we could whack you in some car key and wheel you out on the street.
25: Throw you to the Crocs. See how you go.
24: We could do that. Coming up today as well, Total Recall, your chance to win $2,000. Instagram, your chance to win $2,000. And we can't do anything until we do the Fast Five. It's Jonesy and Amanda driving you home for Jam Nation.
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0: Good afternoon to you. It's Jonesy and Amanda driving you home across Australia.
1: How fast can this thing go?
2: Faster than the speed of light.
3: Jonesy and Amanda's
2: Fast Five.
0: A cup of soup for the brain, some call the Fast Five. We grew you with questions from all different categories. You get all five right, Amanda will say.
4: You don't have to get all five right. I've said this for six months.
0: Yeah, but still, you could be a bit of a baller, if I can say the word baller at this time of the afternoon.
4: But you don't have to be. You can come in for question five.
0: Yep.
4: And if you answer that correctly, you get a $250 fuel card.
0: I'm, of course, talking about Dwayne The Rock Johnson as a baller in the movie or that show Ballers. Did you ever see that?
4: No. Have you ever met me? No.
0: It's a little bit manosphere for you. Dane is in Craneborn.
4: Hello, Dane.
5: Hello, Amanda. How are you?
4: I'm very well, thank you. What was the film? Ask Dane if he's seen it.
0: It's called Ballers.
4: You seen it, Dane?
5: No, I have not.
4: What's it about?
0: He's like a sports agent. A sporting, it's all NFL and all that sort of stuff.
4: Right, okay. Let's move on from that. Dane, question one.
0: Not in your wheelhouse, I think.
4: Not in mine. A flautist is someone who plays the what?
5: What was that, sorry?
4: A flautist, is that how we say it? A flautist is someone who plays the what? It's a musical.
5: No, I've never heard of it.
4: I'll give you this. Ryan. Yeah.
0: Dane hadn't seen Ballers. He didn't know what a flautist was.
4: Yeah, well, he's not your people.
0: It's like trying
4: Brendan.
0: To find gold in a silver mine.
4: And I could have done it. I could have given him a clue that would have done it all.
0: Josh is in Moorbank.
4: Hello, Josh.
6: Hi, guys.
4: A flautist is someone who plays the what?
6: Sorry?
4: A flautist is someone who plays the what? What kind of musical instrument if you're a flautist? A flute.
0: The flute.
4: The flute.
0: It featured on The Chase the other night with Larry. Well, I'm just saying this because Amanda featured on The Chase with Larry.
7: An ABC series hosted by Amanda Keller is named for what musical instrument?
1: Flute?
7: The piano.
4: Close. Let's play Cover Me, Josh.
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9: Cover me.
10: I got you covered, boss.
4: This is a group called The Cleverleys. What song are they covering here?

0: Josh.
1: Say again.
2: Is that Gangnam Style?
1: It is Gangnam Style.
0: Ah, the good old days of Psy. The longest movie ever made is the 2012 experimental Swedish film Logistics, which had a runtime of, Josh, this is a multiple choice, unless you do know how long this movie went for.
2: No.
0: Okay. A, 35 hours. B, 35 days. Or C, 35 years. I'll give you a clue. There's a 72-minute version for those in a hurry.
1: Who would choose not that?
2: I'm going to say 35 days.
1: 35 days.
0: 35 days.
1: That's apparently 857 hours.
0: Yep, it's an interesting movie. It tracks the entire life cycle and supply chain of a pedometer in reverse chronological order.
1: Whose pedometer?
0: It just from the its final resting place to where it got made. I had this idea to have a movie about a car that comes off the lot. You know, it comes off the production line and then goes through all the multiple owners until its final resting place.
1: That'd be great. How long actually is a life cycle of a car these days?
0: Usually about 10 years.
1: See, what TV production company is going to fund
0: that? Yeah, I know how to do it. You could do Ryan's car because he goes through them like nobody's business.
1: Let's say half an hour.
0: And it would be in the front yard of his parents' house with a flat tire.
1: With chocos growing in it.
0: For how long now?
3: Like 2 months now. I'm working on it.
0: My generation can't deal with that.
1: Here's question number four for you, Josh. What famous game uses a 20-sided dice? Josh turned into a cow at the end there.
0: That would be a movie. We follow the cycle of Josh. He goes from man to livestock.
1: Paul the other one.
0: Hey. You know what? Let's take a breather.
1: Okay.
0: It's Jonesy and Amanda driving you home for Jam Nation.
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6: On a warm summer's evening, on a train bound for nowhere, I met up with a gambler. We were both too tired to sleep, so we took turns of

0: across Australia. It's Jonesy and Amanda driving you home this Thursday afternoon.
1: How fast can this thing go?
2: Faster than the speed of light.
3: Jonesy and Amanda.
4: Fast Five.
0: We're into it. When I say into it, the Fast Five.
5: We're up to question number four, and it's going to Gav in Cheltenham. Hello, Gav.
6: G'day, Amanda. How are you?
5: You've got a nice radio voice.
6: Oh, thank you. That's very kind of you. Thank you very much.
5: Jonesy.
6: G'day, Jonesy.
0: Yeah, thanks, Gav.
5: If you ever want to chuck a sickie, Jonesy, I think Gav's ready to step in.
0: Have you seen this business lately, Gav? It's called Anyone Done a Head Count Lately?
5: It's also called Don't Chuck a Sickie because you don't know what's happening when you take a day off.
0: I'll tell you what.
5: Question number four. What famous game uses a 20-sided dice?
6: Dungeons and Dragons.
5: Do you play it? Are you that person?
6: Go again.
5: Do you play it?
6: No, I've got my young son sitting here with me, and surely you must know that, Dad. So, young Ty, my son, told me. Hopefully I'm not in trouble for that, am I?
0: Does Ty play it?
6: Have you played it before, mate? No, he hasn't, but his big brother has.
0: Right, okay.
5: That's fair enough. No, you're welcome to have a brain's trust. We don't mind.
0: Ty would like to have a girlfriend.
6: Yes, he's at that age, Jones.
0: Yeah.
6: He's just turned 17 recently,
0: there you go.
6: Mate.
0: Yeah.
5: That could have been incredibly uncomfortable if he was underage.
0: No, it's... What? Okay. You've just made it more uncomfortable.
5: No, you have.
0: You have. Gav, this is you. Question number five.
5: You can ask Ty to help you if you need to.
0: Who is hosting the Logies this year?
6: That would have to be the wonderful Robert Irwin.
5: It is. He's on our show after 5 o'clock today.
0: At 22, Robert is the youngest person to ever host the ceremony. Is Robert Irwin only 22?
5: I know. He seems older than that.
0: I've got a car that's older than him.
5: Yeah.
0: Congratulations to you, Gav. You have won the Jam Pack. $250 fuel card coming your way. Maybe share it with Ty.
6: Kai.
0: Thanks, Jonesy. Oh, Kai is in Superman. No, Star Wars.
6: Star Wars. Is there a Kai in Star Wars?
5: Kai, look, we've had Dungeons and Dragons. Could we nerd out anymore?
0: Does any of us have a girlfriend? Congratulations
5: well
0: to you.
5: Well done,
0: mate.
5: Gav.
0: Have a good remainder of the week. It'll be back again tomorrow if you would like to play the Fast Five. JonesyandAmanda.com.au.
5: Coming up next, I'm going to give you the five words for Total Recall. I've made them up today.
0: Yep.
5: Well, I've selected the words, and I think you'll like them, Brenda.
0: Put your listening ears on. It's worth $2,000 to you. It's Jonesy and Amanda driving you home for Jam Nation.
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0: Hello there, it's Jonesy and Amanda driving you home this Thursday, the 13th of August.
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6: Ready for a surprise?
0: We have $2,000 cash to give
7: away. I'd like to get home before Christmas if it's
0: all
7: right with everybody.
0: Excuse me, do you work in the entertainment business?
7: It just keeps going and going.
0: Do you even understand?
7: It just keeps going and going.
0: How do you win? Each day, one of us will give you five keywords that you will need to remember in that order.
7: Later in the show, we will say, call us now, and you need to give us those five words, as Jonesy says, in that order, you win $2,000.
0: I had the words yesterday, and they were great, and but actually someone got them wrong. Missed out on the $2,000. So you've got to listen very carefully.
7: And we only say them once. I'm only going to say these five words once, so write them down.
0: Amanda's
7: now.
0: Not one to repeat herself at this instant. At this instant, but not...
7: Okay. Now. Well, thank you for the slag along the way. Here are today's words.
0: Give us the words.
7: I'm giving you words that you will like, Brendan. I'm hoping I've got these words right.
0: Okay.
7: Wankel.
0: Yeah.
7: Camshaft.
0: Yeah.
7: Capacitor.
0: Yeah.
7: Crank.
0: Yeah.
7: Differential.
0: Ooh, you're talking.
7: Those are the five words. I will not be saying them again.
0: I'll just say that capacitor seems to be a little bit out of order there, out of all of those things.
7: What? They're my words, Brendan, my words.
0: Yeah, I know. But I'm
7: stop. Just... Okay, look, those are the words. That's, okay. Don't repeat any of them. That's done.
0: If you would like to play, register at jonesyandamanda.com.au. Later on the show...
7: We will ask you
0: in an hour and 10 minutes.
7: Give us those words, those incredible words. You could win $2,000.
0: It's Jonesy and Amanda driving you home for Jam Nation.
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10: 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And RBTs to enforce drink riding. 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
1: Amanda brings the common sense. Jonesy brings the nonsense.
2: Jonesy and Amanda.
0: Bundaberg's 4BU.

0: Oh, yeah. Hello there. It's Jonesy the Amanda driving you home. Big night at the Jones house last night.
1: What happened?
0: Our first solo baby sitting duty for the little grandson. So mum and dad.
1: You see a lot of him.
0: We see a lot of him, but mum and dad were out on their anniversary.
1: Oh.
0: And then we got called up to do the... Because I think
1: in
0: the
1: your
0: kids,
1: house?
0: Yeah. The kids these days feel, I think they feel that we have no idea how to look after kids. Like, we raise them. But having said that, they do have some good ideas, the new parents, compared to our day.
1: Which was what?
0: We were from the
1: Posable thumb, that would be all right.
0: We were like lead paint and asbestos and all that sort of stuff. So now there's better eyes on the little ones.
1: How many hours were you in charge?
0: Oh, no, it wasn't an all-nighter. Just for, so we, all we had to do, our marching orders, feed him, bathe him, don't kill him. That's it.
1: Well, so far, so good.
0: And so we.
1: Have you got a big deep bath?
0: Well, it started with Teletubbies.
1: All right.
0: So have you seen the new Teletubbies?
1: I don't know. Are they still making
0: Teletubbies? There's a new one. Like when my oldest, my son, was little. Ryan, well, you're a Teletubby kid, were you?
2: Yeah, I love Teletubbies.
1: And so, the parents like Teletubbies because they didn't make much noise, so it was easy to have on as opposed to Pokemon.
0: I'll just say this about the Teletubbies. All the episode consists of them saying hello because there's four of them. Four of them say hello, and then there's kind of mucking around.
1: Yeah, as a parent, it was delightful.
0: And then it's just
1: background.
0: Goodbye.
1: Yeah.
0: It's so the good. It's like shooting fish in a barrel.
1: So good.
0: Did you know, Ryan, back in the old days with the original Teletubbies, they were 10 foot to 8 foot tall.
2: What?
0: Did you know that? They were in suits in the English countryside. And they, all the set, to make the set look smaller, they made big Teletubbies.
1: Why didn't they just make the set smaller?
0: You'll have to talk to the BBC about that.
1: Yeah.
0: Anyway, now there's a new hybrid of AI and live action Teletubby.
1: And is it the same, just making little noises?
0: Yeah, yeah. They make those, you know, Dipsy, La La, Po. Yeah. There's one more. What was the other one?
1: Jeffrey.
2: Tinkle Winkle or something like
1: Tinky,
2: that?
1: Tinky Winky.
0: Tinky Winky. They've gotten rid of the handbag.
1: That's gone.
0: But when they drive the Teletubby car, everyone's got a steering wheel. And
1: Why?
0: Because that's the problem with this generation. You can't all drive the car. Only one person can drive the car. Anyway, that's Teletubby. So right, I watched
1: And did your grandson watch that or just you?
0: He loves
1: just
0: it.
1: Just you?
0: He's like, well, there's bits because Helen took him for a bath. So I'm just sitting there watching the Teletubbies, making notes. But, you know, I think one of the greatest moments of being a grandparent is it's just being there for the bath.
1: Oh, because when you're a parent, that's a tiring part of the day.
0: And you do. Remember, and that's the other thing about being a grandparent. When you're a parent, you're just such a, I don't know, your head's up your bum. I don't know what happens.
1: Well, you're just tired. You're just tired.
0: But he goes into the bath and there's all this order. So he has his little duckies, his little froggies. So he plays the little duckies and the froggies in the bath. And then there's a cow, looks like a cow, like a face washer cow. He plays with that for a bit. And then he puts that aside and then it's the next course of bath toys.
1: And what was that?
0: Which is just from the kitchen, a measuring cup. That scoops up water, and then he scoops water, and he kept putting onto his groin a bit too much for my. I said, "Okay, mate, that's enough of that. No more bath for you.
1: Oh, you're going to be one of those grandparents. Stop it.
0: No more bath for you.
1: Oh, how old is he? You're terrible.
0: No, he's 18 months. Okay. He's like,
1: then don't. You know, he's just putting water on himself.
0: But it was nice. You know,
1: that's enough, mate. Well, I'm glad it all went so well.
0: It went very well. We didn't kill
1: a dry bath next time.
0: Coming up, Double H Hattery drops today.
1: It's a very interesting conversation we're having about trad wives. And I saw there's one particular generation that's going to the cinema big time, and I don't think it's ours, Brendan.
0: Sounds like pub test material to me. It's Jonesy and Amanda driving you home for Jam Nation.
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10: Hey, I'm Brooke Seychelle. Hundreds of high school and university students have rallied against One Nation and leader Pauline Hanson. Students have lined the streets of our capital cities today, with some calling Ms. Hanson a racist. The federal and New South Wales government have committed $2.5 billion to secure the future of Australia's largest aluminium smelter. The PM says the deal will keep the Tomago plant running beyond 2028. Meanwhile, Anthony Albanese has again dodged apologising for the Mel and Gaff comments he made about the Japanese PM's gift on a podcast. The opposition called for him to take responsibility again during question time today, but the PM instead reflected on the positive relationship between the two nations.
11: We have a very good relationship with Japan, and I look forward to continuing to work with our friends on economic issues as well as interests of peace and security and prosperity in our region.
10: Meta has removed hundreds of thousands of Australian accounts it believes belong to children under 16. It shut down close to 460,000 Instagram accounts and more than 290 Facebook accounts between December and June. It comes after Australia's social media age restrictions. Tasmania is the sixth state to record a case of bird flu. Its first confirmed case has been detected in a migratory brown skua at Rocky Cape. And Cristiano Ronaldo has tied the knot with his longtime partner. The soccer star married Spanish model Georgina Rodriguez in Portugal.
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10: A knock for 71 from Steve Smith hasn't been enough to save Australia from a first innings collapse against Bangladesh in Darwin.
12: And that's gone off the top edge, and that will surely be out. It is. And Hassan Mahmood has career best figures, 6 for 55, and he has reduced Australia to 198 all out.
10: On 7, the visitors were 1 for 40 in reply a short time ago.
3: 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Back in 30 seconds. 4BU.
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14: If you love today's weather, you're going to love tomorrow because we're expecting pretty much the same. A sunny 25, getting down to a cool 9 degrees overnight though. A sunny one for Saturday, 24 degrees. And then Sunday, looking mostly sunny with a top of 23. And thanks to Nexus Pools, the best pools in Bundy, today's UV rating is high. So remember to slip, slop, slap, seek and slide. 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
21: 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I've heard them describe him as a drunken idiot.
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26: It's showtime.
0: Robert Irwin is joining us on the show. Are you okay with Robert Irwin coming in? Because I just realised he's up against you in the Bert Newton Best TV Presenter Award.
1: He's hosting the Logies. He's up for the gold. Yes, he is also up for Best Presenter. We have known Robert since he was, well, since he was born.
0: Yeah.
1: But I love him and I'm happy for him to shine. So if that means me, I don't know, letting the tyres down on his car as he's crossing the bridge, it's done with love.
0: I remember that show we were on Channel 9, Clever. Do you remember that? Mm-hmm. Rob was born. He was a little baby. And I was on Steve's panel and you were on Bindi's panel.
1: Terry's panel.
0: Was it Terry or Bindi?
1: I think it was Terry.
0: The kids were very little. And like Steve was sitting there and we were, it was like a, and like Rob was just
1: Rob, when he was 10 years old, came onto the living room and brought some snakes on. And Barry and I said, we don't have a problem with snakes. But we saw these things with really small pointy heads writhing in these hessian bags on the tables in front of us and we both started to feel a bit nauseous. And so Robert took them out and handed one to Barry who swore in his face and I started laughing hysterically. I had one crawl up my arm so I started screaming. It was going in my shirt and up under my arm.
0: Mm-hmm.
1: I started screaming. Barry was swearing his head off. This is 10-year-old Robert, the most composed person in the room. Barry jumped over the couch. In the end, Jimmy Fallon saw that and asked Robert to go on his American television
0: show. So what you're saying is we made Robert Irwin.
1: And I can unmake him like that, she said, almost clicking
0: as your arthritic fingers. Jim Y. Rye does the best impression of Robert Irwin.
27: Hey, guys.
0: See?
1: That's
0: Rob,
1: very,
0: you're
1: very
0: here
1: good.
0: Already.
1: That's very good.
0: We should.
1: Are you game enough to show him your
0: impression?
1: Hey, maybe
0: we should test like how good the impression is.
1: Just so that what Ryan does that and Robert has to guess who it is.
0: Is that we could have people, it could be a thing. I'm just spitballing this stuff.
1: Do it again.
27: Hey guys.
0: Say look at this little critter.
27: Look at this little critter.
1: Not what bad. Not enough bad.
0: About
1: it's pretty good.
0: Enough about your nether regions,
1: oh,
0: mate.
1: Okay. Oh, come on. Don't make it rude. Coming up next, we're going down to the pub for
0: Yes, well, Jones this is interesting.
1: Arms.
0: We're talking about movies, and I was happy to see this. The movie industry in Australia has increased 11%. That's a $7.8 million net income boost.
1: This is the thing. Film nerds are fashionable again. People, despite being able to stream at home, mm-hmm. a certain generation, are going back to the movies. We'll put to the pub test.
0: It's Jonesy and Amanda driving you home.

0: Across Australia, Jonesy and Amanda driving you home. It's Thursday or Friday, Junior, as we like to say. So now, as good a time as any to get down to the Jonesy and Amanda Arms for
1: the good old-fashioned pub test.
0: Thank you, Sam. And today, I was buoyed to hear the news that revenue from our movie cinemas in Australia has increased by 11%.
2: And this is all around the world, that post-COVID, people are going back to the cinema, but it's particularly Gen Z. They're sort of 14 to 29-year-olds.
0: Mm-hmm.
2: And I think a lot of it is, well, the big movies we've got at the moment. Minions and Monsters made 473.5
0: million. Hang on,
2: that's
0: a thing
2: worldwide.
0: Now? Minions and Monsters?
2: Yeah. Is that right, Ryan? Is that what it was called?
0: Yep.
2: But Devil Wears Prada has made an enormous amount of money. Project Hail Mary, Spider-Man Brand New Day has become the year's biggest hit in a matter of days.
0: Yep.
2: But there, and the Odyssey, these big cinematic films, Dune, all of that, has got younger people going back to the cinema. Our generation is become quite lazy. You want to stream something, you sit at home. But younger people are leading this return to the theatre, and they're saying they see it as the cinema visit as a social activity, a way to experience a collective aspect of movie going. So rather than sitting on your own, watching at home, mm-hmm. you are sharing the experience with friends and with other people in the cinema. My sons go to movies.
0: What do they see?
2: Well, they've seen The Odyssey, they've seen Dune, they've seen Spider-Man, all that kind of stuff.
0: Last time I went to the movies was with Oppenheimer.
2: Yeah. And, yeah, they, see, that was a big cinematic film, but you're not a regular cinema goer, and
0: no,
2: neither am I.
0: I want to be, though. Because I
2: not.
0: Do like, I remember I went and saw Avatar when it first came out, and my youngest was 10 at the time, and we're on the car on the way home, and I said, mate, what did you think of that? And he said, I can't talk right now. Because it affected him so much. Because the movie was spectacular.
2: It was. But that's a, they are
0: and
2: big
0: I don't think
2: cinematic
0: you get that
2: movies.
0: When you're watching a streaming thing at home, you can. There's so many distractions, let alone your own screen,
2: having
0: your
2: said,
0: own brain.
2: That's right, your own brain. You're watching your phone at the same time. But the plus side of that, you can go to the loo when you want to. You can pause it when you want to.
0: Yeah.
2: You can Google the actors if you need to. You can get yourself a drink if you need to.
0: So it's not for you.
2: Well, I'm like you. I wish I went to, every time I go to the cinema, I think I need to do this more often, and then 3 years go by before I do it again.
0: We used to do a lot of interviews with movie stars, and the prerequisite was that we had to go and see the movie. Do you remember that time with Will Ferrell, though, when Holmes and Watson came out?
2: And the movie company,
0: I said, oh, do we have to see the movie? And they said, no, no need.
2: Such a stinker.
0: You know what? And then I watched the movie. I didn't think it was that bad.
2: It was a horrendous stinker.
0: Really?
2: Yeah, I watched it too.
0: I didn't think it was that bad.
2: Even in the comfort of my own home, it was a stinker. So going to the cinema, does it pass the pub test? Is it easier and more preferable for you to just watch stuff at home?
0: Mm-hmm.
2: Or is going to the cinema your thing?
0: What is the fall of the trad wife?
2: I'll tell you more next.
0: It's Jonesy and Amanda driving you home for Jam Nation.
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0: Hello there. It's Jonesy and Amanda driving you home this Thursday, the 13th of August. On Thursday, Dak drops today. When I say Dak, I don't mean pants. I mean Double A Chattery, the podcast you do with your forensic psychologist friend, Anita McGregor.
1: And last year, we spoke about the rise of the tradwife influencer. A tradwife is not just a woman who happens to be not working at the moment and choosing to stay at home or for a period of her life raising her kids, whatever that is. A tradwife is a very particular conservative lifestyle that is chosen. And in the first Trump administration, many women turned back to conservative values, many families did. And so we saw the rise of the Trump influencer.
0: Mm-hmm.
1: There are women who are making millions of dollars from saying that their husbands are their source of income. They wear pinafores. They make food from scratch. They raise a huge number of children. They film cinematic farms that they live on. But this last few weeks, all of this has started to crumble. There's a book out at the moment I've just finished reading called Yesteryear. It's a novel, but it's about a tradwife influencer, and the timing of this story could not be more perfect.
0: Ooh.
1: There's a woman called Nara Smith. When I first saw her, I thought she was a joke, a piss take, excuse my language. But she is a beautiful woman who wears very modest clothing. She's one of TikTok's biggest stars. She's got 12 million TikTok followers, and she makes videos of her being a tradwife, making items from scratch, even Skittles. She even made Skittles from
0: the lolly or the
1: lolly. The lolly.
0: Right.
1: And do you want me to tell you her children's names?
0: All right, come on, there's got it. Yeah.
1: Rumble Honey, Slim Easy, Whimsy Lou, and Fawny Golden.
0: Oh.
1: This is a fantasy life that she is creating for women who
0: and
1: don't.
0: And head flushy downy toilet.
1: Well, this is the thing. She's showing a life that most women can't afford and don't have,
0: sure,
1: even if you buy into it. There's women who are saying that. On socials, on TikTok, saying, I'm 19, I've chosen to drop out of college because I want to get married and have a baby and have my husband support me. Good luck with all that. Here's where it all started to fall apart for Nara Smith when she went on the Call Her Daddy podcast.
2: You know what? Let's Google what the definition of a tradwife is.
3: Well, that's perfect. So I was actually going to ask you,
2: yes,
3: what do you consider a tradwife?
2: Well, I had to look up the term.
3: Because
2: I wasn't familiar with that, right? I didn't quite know what it means. But the fast answer is a tradwife is a woman who embraces or promotes a traditional model of marriage and family life where she typically prioritizes being a homemaker and a primary caregiver for kids, takes primary responsibility for cooking, cleaning, and managing the household, supports her husband's role as the primary breadwinner, often values traditional gender roles within marriage. So with that definition and those points, I'm none of that.
1: Which is where the cynicism comes in.
0: She's
1: saying
0: that.
1: She's not that. But
0: she is that.
1: She is proposing to be that. And that's the cynicism of this. She's making millions of dollars.
0: Mm.
1: Her husband also is a big richie.
0: Right.
1: But she's saying.
0: So she's not a real trad wife.
1: No, but she's saying, she's propagating the fact that she is. And telling women to adopt this lifestyle. And now she's starting to walk back from it.
0: As long as she's not drinking raw milk.
1: Well, there's another woman who is. There's a woman who's got a farm called Ballerina Farm.
0: Oh, okay.
1: She has 9 children. She is married to the man who is the son of a person who owns an airline. And he's sort of posed with looking casual around the house, around their farm, almost with a hayseed in his mouth.
0: Yeah.
1: She has been in trouble recently for selling their raw milk that's laced with E. coli. So these women are showing a life that is not sustainable, and the scales are starting to fall from people's eyes and going, how does this work? This woman I saw on TikTok absolutely nailed it.
4: Where are they hiding the 47-year-old tradwives? Why are they not out there espousing how amazing this lifestyle is? I think we know. I think other women my age probably know, because we have been on this earth long enough to see what happens when you tie yourself for life to an ultra-conservative, ultra-misogynist movement. It does not end well. You end up destitute and divorced because you had no financial security, you had no job history, or you end up with a life that is not particularly appealing to young women on Instagram and TikTok and Pinterest.
1: Yeah, because it's all about the wearing the pinafore.
0: Sure.
1: It's all about making your sourdough starter. It's not about being a 47-year-old living in the back of your car.
0: It's just play. It's make believe.
1: It is. It's absolute make believe. It's role play. It's cosplay, and it's starting to be unmasked as that. Having said that, they've influenced a variety.

0: this.
1: Choose your own adventure and choose wisely.
0: Yeah, absolutely.
1: But Choose, AA Chattery, it drops today. 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Coming up, Total Recall. Amanda, you dropped some words.
0: They weren't all swear words. I had five words that I gave you at the beginning of the show. If you can tell me what they are in the correct order, you win $2,000.
1: That's coming up. It's Jonesy and Amanda driving you home for Jam Nation.
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2: How real does it seem?
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7: Ready for a surprise?
0: $2,000 cash to give away each day. How do you win, Amanda?
8: Well, every day, one of us gives you five keywords. I did that today. And we're asking you now to give us a call. Tell us what those words are, kind of random words, in the order we've given them to you, and you will win $2,000. If you stuff it up, we go to the person next to you on the
0: Sandra line. Is in Hurstville.
8: Hi, Sandra.
9: Oh, hi, Jonesy. Hi, Amanda. How are you going?
8: Very well. Sandra. I deliberately chose words that mean nothing to me, but I thought as a gift to Jonesy, they might have some kind of relevance.
0: They might mean something to you, Sandra, certainly if you win $2,000.
9: Oh, it certainly would.
8: All right, Sandra, over to you. What were the five words and in what order?
9: Okay, wankel, camshaft, capacitor, crank, and differential.
3: As real as any memory in your head.
0: There it is.
4: Total recall.
8: Congratulations, Sandra, you've done it.
0: One of those words don't belong there.
8: Which is that?
0: Capacitor.
8: Why, what's a camshaft? And what's a wankel? I don't even know.
0: Wankel rotary engine is what you were talking about.
8: And what's a camshaft?
0: You were talking about a wankel rotary engine.
8: Yeah, I was, but I don't know what it is.
0: What's an engine?
8: Is a camshaft an engine?
0: That's in an engine.
8: A crank? A
0: crank's in an engine.
8: Is a differential in an engine?
0: Yeah, a capacitor is more of an electrical.
8: Oh, shut up. Sandra, congratulations.
0: I am so sexy right now, Sandra.
9: Thank you. That is fantastic.
0: Good on
9: this
0: you.
9: This is the easiest competition ever.
8: Oh, good.
0: Well, maybe I should make it a bit harder for you, Sandra.
9: Yeah. No, it's okay.
0: You've got the money, Sandra. Thank you for playing.
9: Thanks, guys. That's great. Thank you so much.
0: Good on you. And if you'd like to register to play, jonesyandamanda.com.au. Are the pub testers coming up? We should have asked Sandra if she likes going to the movies.
8: The cinema is making a comeback, but having said that, it's younger people that are generally going to see the movies. We'll ask you what you think.
0: Good on you, young people. It's Jonesy and Amanda driving you home for Jam Nation.
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2: Hi, I'm Sally Pearson. Hawthorn and Melbourne continue round one of the AFLW tonight at Icon Park. Demons midfielder Liv Purcell returns from an ACL injury, while Hawks star Jazz Fleming has been cleared to play after overcoming a pre-season eye injury. The A-League Women's All-Stars have suffered a 3-0 loss to a star-studded Chelsea outfit at the SFS, and Annabelle Sutherland has lifted Sunrisers' leads to within one win of the 100 decider, posting an unbeaten 62 and taking 2 wickets.
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0: Hello there, it's Jonesy and Amanda driving you home on a Thursday. We like to go down to the Jonesy and Amanda Arms to get some cold hard opinion.
1: The pub test.
2: Pub test.
3: Let's pass the pub test.
1: If something sounds unlikely, then it should fail the pub test.
2: Yeah, the pub test.
4: Doesn't pass the sniff test. Stop it.
0: And
4: it's not helpful.
0: Today, I feel this is almost shooting fish in a barrel. Hey, that's another segment.
5: Put the sound effects away, Ryan.
0: Shooting fish in a barrel. Ryan, write that down for next week. But today, no, we're at the Jonesy and Amanda Arms, and I'm buoyed by this information that the box office revenue in Australia has increased by 11%. That is $7.8 million.
5: It's wonderful. And around the world, we're seeing the same thing. People are going back to the cinema, but not everyone. It's Gen Z. Gen Z.
0: Good on, primarily, good on you, Gen Z.
5: But also, they're the ones who are going to see these big movies.
0: Mm-hmm.
5: Dune, The Odyssey.
0: Yep.
5: Project Hail Mary actually has got a lot of people. Devil Wears Prada has got a lot of people. Spider-Man, these big...
0: Fast and the Furious 11.
5: These really big films. But they're choosing the camaraderie of seeing a film surrounded by people, which sounds wonderful. But there's our generation, which is probably a bit older, funny about that, who may want to stream at home, have a cup of tea, glass of wine, you're comfortable, you can go to the toilet, you can pause when you need to.
0: And that's you. But I remember years ago I was getting a tow...
5: Yeah, but you're not going to movies either.
0: I went and saw Oppenheimer. But okay, I remember years ago, I was getting a tow bar fitted to my car. And the guy said, mate, it's going to take about 2 hours. So I said, what'll I do? And he says, go and see a movie. I went right here. I walked in and watched American Pie. And I laughed my head off for those 2 hours. And it was just great.
5: Of course, but you're not going regularly. This is the point of this podcast.
0: But it's like record players or CDs or cassettes. It's a good thing.
5: Of course, no one's saying, should we have cinema?
0: But you're anti-movie.
5: No, that is so not what I'm saying. The point is, I love the idea, like you, that people are going back to the movies, but are you actively doing it or are you watching things at home? This is what the pub test is. No one's saying shut down the cinemas, old man.
0: Hang on, I never said shut down the cinemas.
5: Going to the cinema, does it pass the pub test?
6: Definitely the cinema. Much more fun. You can lose yourself in the experience and escape life for a couple of hours. Wonderful.
7: I love going to the movies. I just love the experience. I do like the social aspect of it. I tend to make an effort and go with friends, but I also go to the movies on my own.
6: It does, but I honestly believe it depends on the movie. So the last movie I saw was Michael Jackson, and that was like going to a concert.
8: Yes, I believe it does. It helps me and my wife keep the kids out of the house so we can sit down and watch the classics and watch it on the couch with a pause button.
9: Oh, I go every week. I go Gold Class. I would watch paint dry. I've already seen Spider-Man twice. I've seen Odyssey once. My husband doesn't know how much I spend. Sometimes I just buy movie vouchers from Coles, so then he doesn't even know what I'm spending.
10: I think it passes the pop test, but I think it depends on the genre. I could not do a horror film in the cinema.
11: It does, especially at a Saturday morning 9 o'clock session when you have the whole theatre to yourself.
12: I personally just love to go to the cinema. It's time out, you switch off and sit there in your own little world and really enjoy the movie.
13: Oh, yeah, hell yeah. I reckon they should make cinemas more public. Yep, get a little table service button you can press and then they deliver you a tray service Shiraz or a Savvy B. Name your poison.
14: Well, I'm at the age now where people are just annoying and I don't want to hear other people chewing on their popcorn and slapping their drinks and, you know, farting and stuff like that. So I just prefer to sit at my house and just be in peace from all that.
0: Well,
5: your wife gets that at home.
0: Well, how would have she felt about a Mel Brooks movie?
5: The last film I saw was Wuthering Heights, and I thought that was a brilliant film to see in a cinema. Every time I go to the cinema, I think I want to do this more often.
0: But isn't it exciting? You know, when you go to the cinema, you got your choc top and your popcorn, and you've eaten it all before the Val Morgan ads finish.
5: That's right. And then I'm thinking, should I go to the toilet now?
0: Yeah. And when you hear locally owned and operated, and then the movie starts. And isn't it great?
5: Lots of varied calls there. Most people saying they love the cinema.
0: Good. Well, excellent. We're happy for it.
5: Well, coming up in the next hour, Robert Irwin is going to be joining us.
0: Also, Instagram makes its return. It's Jonesy and Amanda driving you home for Jam Nation.
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21: Hey, I'm Brooke Seychelle. High school and university students have rallied against One Nation and leader Pauline Hanson today. Students lining the streets of our capital cities, with some calling Ms. Hanson a racist. One Nation MP Barnaby Joyce believes students are misguided.
22: This was inspired by a socialist clique of people who pathologically dislike One Nation. They're entitled to, that's politics, but don't drag other people into your fight.
21: The future of the Tomago smelter is secured. The federal and New South Wales governments are jointly committing $2.5 billion to keep the Hunter plant operating beyond 2028. Meanwhile, the Prime Minister insists there's no cause for alarm over recent sightings of drones near Australian defence bases. That's despite growing calls for an ACO investigation. Anthony Albanese says authorities are managing the issue.
23: That we've invested something like $7 billion in capability when it comes to warfare associated with drones. We continue to do that because we recognise that those issues are important.
21: Overseas, Donald Trump has claimed the US has total control of the Strait of Hormuz and says they might keep it. Reports say the number of vessels passing through the strait fell to a one-week low of 14 in comparison to around 130 per day before the war started in February. And anyone who hasn't completed their census is being reminded there's still time. Authorities are urging people to get them in by the end of the week.
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21: Collingwood veteran Steel Sidebottom has confirmed this season will be his last in the AFL. The 35-year-old will hang up the boots after 18 years and two premierships. Meanwhile, a top-of-the-table clash in the NRL tonight between the Roosters and the Panthers. The Chooks will be without James Tedesco, who's nursing an ankle injury. And the Aussies have come unstuck on day one in the first test against Bangladesh in Darwin. The hosts all out for 198, with Steve Smith notching 71 runs. Bangladesh is 1 for 89 in reply a short time ago.
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7: If you love today's weather, you're going to love tomorrow because we're expecting pretty much the same. A sunny 25, getting down to a cool 9 degrees overnight though. A sunny one for Saturday, 24 degrees. And then Sunday, looking mostly sunny with a top of 23. And thanks to Nexus Pools, the best pools in Bundy, today's UV reading is high. So remember to slip, slop, slap, seek and slide. And don't forget to join us tomorrow morning here on 4BU. 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
0: Thursday or Friday, Junior, the Logies are on Sunday night, and we've got the host of the Logies coming in.
5: Robert Irwin, he's up for the Gold Logie. He's also up for the Silver Logie for Best Presenter, but another person
0: he's up
5: is
0: for a lot.
5: Room is going for as well.
0: Are you up
5: well.
0: For the Silver one?
5: That's for, well, I'm up for the Bert Newton Best Presenter.
0: Is that the Silver?
5: Well, it is Silver, isn't it? What's going to be made of, sponge?
0: I just thought it was
5: my
0: the Bert
5: tears?
0: Newton Best Presenter Award.
5: That's what it's called. And is the Silver one, is that maybe for an actor or an actress, maybe?
0: There's a Silver Logie. How have we got to this far towards the end of the campaign and I didn't even know that?
5: I don't know either.
0: Okay, maybe we'll ask Rob. He'll tell us.
5: Yeah.
0: He seems to know what's going on.
5: Well, he's also, you know, swapping his crocodile wrangling outfit for a penguin suit, as we said, as host.
0: Yeah.
5: And he's going to be joining us next.
0: Also, Instagram makes its return. It's Jonesy and Amanda driving you home for Jam Nation.
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0: Hello there, it's Jonesy and Amanda across Australia driving you home.
1: Well, Robert Irwin has faced crocodiles. It's just my scaly legs I'm talking about. Snakes and jungle critters. But this weekend, he faces something far more terrifying. A room full of Australian TV talent with a number of drinks under their belts. He is going to be hosting the Logie, swapping his car keys, as I said, for a penguin suit. And he joins us now, Robert Irwin.
2: Hello. Here he is.
3: Yeah, what's up?
0: Do I have to get between you two guys?
1: Well,
0: because
1: let's
0: you
1: just
0: know.
1: Explain the story. Robert obviously is hosting.
0: Of course.
1: Robert's up for the gold. Robert's also up for the Bert Newton Best
0: I would say Robert's
1: presenter.
0: Getting too much stuff.
1: Far too much. So can greedy.
0: Why don't you concede right now?
2: Yes.
0: And just say, look, give Amanda the best TV presenter one. Just
2: 100%. I am campaigning hard for you, Amanda Kelly. You deserve the Bert Newton Award 100%. It is yours.
1: You're
2: so everybody
1: sweet.
2: Listening, go and vote
1: Aren't
2: for
1: you lovely?
2: Amanda.
1: Because I remember you actually supported me too when I went for the gold.
2: Yes.
1: How did that go? Oh, let's not go into that. But
0: Rob didn't come here for this.
1: Your support and thank you.
2: No, absolutely. Well, there is no one more deserving, and you've always been, both of you, we consider you like an extended member of the Irwin family.
0: But, you know, years ago I was just saying to Amanda, we're on a TV show called Clever and you were just born.
2: Yeah.
0: And I was on the panel with your dad. Amanda was on the panel with Terry. You know, and it was just, you know, I'm so proud of you. I think
2: Thank
0: it's such
2: you.
0: A great thing. You turned into such a fine young man.
2: I appreciate it.
1: That's how we all
2: Thank
1: feel.
0: I know, but I can't believe you're 22. Like, it feels like you're like Highlander. You feel like a lot older than what you are.
2: Oh, well, you know, I'm very, very grateful for my parents, for what they created. Not only this amazing legacy that I get to continue, but also just the example of what it is to live life with passion, with empathy, treating every living being the way you would wish to be treated. And my job is to amplify this amazing message that they pioneered to a new generation. And that is incredibly special. And every time I talk to you guys and I hear stories about, you know, when your paths cross, particularly with dad and with my mum along the way, it's very meaningful. Yeah. And I'm proud to be on the path that I am. And I'm always representing Australia and Australia Zoo. I mean, I'm in khaki right now. I tried to convince the Logies to let me wear this, but, you know, I always represent my family.
1: But when you, your incredible success in the States, you're not a guy ever to be up yourself, but you must have been surrounded by a lot of up yourself-osity. It's a technical term.
2: Yes, up yourself-osity. I like that. Yes, and you learn very, very quickly. When you are in the public eye in any way, you don't listen to comments. You don't listen to the noise, whether it's good, bad, or indifferent. You don't listen to it. You run your own race. And for me, I'm like, I'm a conservationist. I'm a zookeeper from Biwa. That's what I am, you know, and so I have this cause and this mission behind it all. And it means it's the waters are never cloudy. It's never muddy. I'm pretty clear. I know my true north. I'm finding some pretty weird and wacky ways to get the message out there, but that message is always, you know, that's the true
1: it's
2: north.
1: Central
2: and
1: that's, what you
2: yeah,
1: do.
2: But you can't listen to all the superfluous stuff because,
0: But that's what your dad used to say. And unfortunately, you're sounding too charming. You're not helping our campaign for Amanda. Can you be a bit of an a-hole? Can you do? I want my girl here to win.
2: Well, so do I.
1: Well, let's talk about you hosting on the night.
2: Yeah.
1: What style of a host will you be?
2: Oh, just absolutely savage. No, I think it's going to be a little different, you know. And I loved watching Sam Pang, of course, when he hosted. And this is going to be a very different vibe. But I want this to be, you know, we're celebrating 70 years Aussie TV. So I want it to be like a celebration of all the legends that have made this what it is. And a celebration of the next generation that are going to come up and hopefully keep it going for the next 70 years, you know. It's fun. It's theatrical. There's going to be some real wildlife moments in there as well.
1: Really? Some dancing?
2: Well, let's just say maybe the ballroom shoes might have to get a little dusting off. Yes. So, no, it's going to be big and bold and bright. And I just want to lift everyone up and I want everyone to have a good laugh, a good time. And we're still going to be poking fun, but most of that's going to be directed at me.
1: Okay, well, I think that's the thing. I think in those COVID years, we all realized how important television is to us all. I think some cynicism has dropped away.
2: Okay. Yeah. And I think we need to remember, like, I talk about this with my generation, you know. It is so in the zeitgeist of everything that we say and it's in our vernacular and Aussie TV is so embedded in our culture And, you know, I look at my mum and dad, you know, look at the incredible things they could do, the stories they could tell, the adventures they brought everyone on through TV. And, yeah. and you know, it's alive and well. And I want to bring the new generation in on that, really.
0: Okay. Well, I will say this, Jemai Rahi, who you've met, does a very dab impersonation of you. And that's that's a sign of success, Robert. You know, when you've got people impersonating
1: like Ryan.
0: So Jemai Rahi, just say okay, do your classic Rob.
2: Hi guys. Wow.
0: See, that's
2: that was
0: what about great. Check out this little critter.
2: Okay, go.
4: Check out this little critter.
2: Dude, that was actually really good.
5: Okay, wow, this is what a moment.
0: Just say, that's not a redback spider.
4: That's not a redback spider.
2: That's real. Okay, now you got to give me a crikey. Oh, okay, we're going to do it together.
5: Okay, all
2: right. Ready on the count of three.
5: All right.
2: One, two, three.
4: Crikey.
0: Oh, my God.
2: Wow. I mean, who's talking?
5: Yeah, I don't know.
2: It's like a mirror.
0: I've got a bold proposal. This just came to me. Yeah. It's genius. Yeah. Jonesy genius.
2: Yeah. Okay, go.
0: Would you like to play, is it Ryan or is it Rob? Between the two. I'll get you guys to record some key phrases in this next break.
2: Got it.
0: We come back and people play, is it Ryan or is it Rob?
1: Do you want to give I like the idea of it.
0: It's Jonesy and Amanda driving you home for Jam Nation.
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0: Hello there, it's Jonesy and Amanda driving you home across Australia. Robert Irwin is in the studio. I've had to separate Amanda and Rob because they are both up for the same award.
1: We've been feuding nonstop.
0: I would like to say this, Rob. You're 22. You've got a long time in this business.
1: What are you saying?
0: Yeah. Amanda is of an age.
1: Wow. I'm just saying. I'm a what?
0: No, I'm not saying anything. I'm here. Rob, can you just...
1: One foot in the grave? Okay, I appreciate it.
0: I'm doing this for you, okay? Anyway. So we've got Rob's support for Amanda. There's
2: 100%,
0: no doubt about it.
2: 100%.
1: That's very sweet.
0: And you are going to host this thing so well on Sunday. I know that. I can feel it in my bones.
2: Thank you.
1: You're saying the very next morning, you've got to make your way back up to Cape York.
2: I do. I came in last night. I took a little tinny across the Wenlock River, put all my bags in it, you know, in the dark. Went across, you know, the crocodile-filled river.
0: Yeah, so there's a crocs there.
2: And I'm on a crocodile research expedition right now.
1: There are crocs there.
2: There are crocs there. Oh, yeah, big one. There's a big one that was watching me cross the river. His name's Drew. He's about 15 feet long.
0: When was the last time a croc
1: He's your plus one.
2: I think he's going to be safer than half the people in there on that night.
0: When was the last time a croc just scared the hell out of you?
2: Oh, 2 days ago?
0: Right.
2: 3 days ago.
0: So was it at the point where you looked at it and you thought...
2: Yeah, well, I was jumping on the back of a 14-foot. He was 14 foot 2 inches, big, big boy. And he was just like beautiful golden coloration and he was just amazing. But, man, he was angry. He was death rolling
0: like
2: an
0: absolute
2: propeller. Yeah, but, you know, I'm a conservationist, right? I'm trying to help these animals. They don't know that. But, we you know, Australia Zoo, we do this amazing research project with them. You got to catch them, put a little satellite tracker on them and release them again. But if you're not, like... You know, there's a lot of people being like, oh, you know, oh, you must not get scared. Of course I get scared. Like, it's terrifying. It's always scary. But when something is scary, if you're nervous about it, that good adrenaline, good nerve means you care about it. I'm 10 times more nervous for the Logies, though. Holy moly.
1: He's back and going to jump on death row.
0: I hope that croc is, like, supporting you for the Logies. That'd be nice.
2: I mean, I'm trying to help him out. Yeah.
0: So what we did discover, Jemwai Rai, who works with us, we have two men on similar trajectories.
2: Yeah.
0: Robert, you are a successful and genius Jemwai Rai.
3: Yeah.
0: You're Jemwai Rai.
3: Okay.
0: But what we have established is Ryan has an uncanny impression of you. He does an uncanny impression.
2: Wow.
0: So right now we've set up a game. It's called Is It Rob or Is It Ryan? Can you tell the difference between these two icons?
3: This is huge. This is my one party trick as well. So
2: I'm stoked.
0: Yeah, he's cashing in on you.
2: So I'm going to get you a khaki shirt so that you can really manifest
0: that's
2: a Robert Irwin. Yeah.
1: So both of you have recorded some key phrases.
0: Key phrases.
1: We're going to play those phrases and see if people can guess who's who.
0: Our first caller is Shelley of Lithgow.
1: Hi,
0: hello, Shelley.
4: Hi, guys. How you going?
0: Say hi to
2: Hey. Shelley, what's up?
3: Shelley, what's up?
4: Hello.
0: Okay, Shelley.
1: All right, Shelley.
3: We haven't done this. Trying to throw the scent off of it.
2: Yeah. Who was Robert?
0: We haven't done this before. Shelley, listen to this phrase. Is this Rob or is it Ryan?
2: Hi, guys.
0: Is it Rob or is it Ryan? Shelley.
4: Can you play it again?
1: Yeah.
2: Hi, guys.
4: That is Ryan.
0: Oh, no. That's Rob.
3: That was Rob.
0: This is Ryan.
3: Hi, guys. slightly higher pitch, I think.
0: Shelley, thank you.
3: Okay.
0: Chris is in South Perth. Hello, Chris.
5: Hello, Jonesy and Amanda. How are you going?
0: Say hi to Rob and Ryan.
5: Oh, and Rob and Ryan, of course.
2: G'day.
3: Hey, g'day.
1: We've got another phrase here. Chris, listen up, and at the end of this, you tell us whether it's Robert or whether it is Ryan.
2: Look at the size of that.
0: Is it Rob or is it Ryan? Come on, Chris.
5: That's Rob.
3: Correct.
1: That was Rob.
3: That is Rob.
0: How do you say
3: it? Okay, this is how I said that.
2: Look at the size of that.
0: Oh, yeah, you're hamming that up.
2: Oh, come on. That's like 15.

0: Year old Robert.
1: Lee is in the territory in Darwin. Hello, Lee.
0: Lee.
2: Leah.
1: Leah.
0: There you are, mate.
3: You guys should get platinum awards. Just saying.
1: So Amanda and Rob should both get awards.
2: Or are you saying Robert and Ryan?
1: Yes.
3: They should get platinum awards.
1: Well, what about me?
0: This is very sweet. Thank you.
2: Now, Leah, we have another phrase here.
0: Yes, okay.
2: Put your listening ears on. Is this Robert or is it Ryan?
0: Wow, what a beauty.
3: I think Robert.
4: Correct.
0: Yeah. Well done. Well done.
1: We know you're right.
4: Okay, this is how I did that one. Okay, here
3: good
4: it is.
3: Luck.
0: Wow, what a beauty.
1: Nah.
5: It's pretty good.
4: Yeah,
5: mate.
4: I've zhuzhed it up a bit too much,
0: wow,
4: I think.
0: What
4: yeah.
0: a beauty.
1: We'll
0: wow,
1: wrap this
0: beauty.
1: Up.
4: Okay,
1: with,
4: one last
1: with
4: one.
1: Jordan. This is the last one. This is winner takes it all. There's no prizes.
2: Actually, we do have a prize.
1: Do we have a prize?
2: We do. We've got an Australia Zoo gift pack worth $200.
1: Oh, well.
4: Boom. Let's go.
2: Jordan gets this right. That's what Jordan's getting. Hi, Jordan.
6: Hello.
2: How
6: Jordan, is everyone?
2: We're all very well. This
4: good,
2: is
4: mate.
2: To come down to you. Have a listen to this. Is this Robert or is it Ryan?
6: Yep.
0: Look at this little fella.
6: Ryan.
4: Yeah, you got me. Oh. Yeah, you've got me. Well done.
1: How does Rob say that?
0: Look at this little fella. That's pretty
1: close. Actually, play them together.
0: Look at this little fella.
1: Okay.
0: Look at this little fella. Oh, that's insane.
4: Some
0: pretty
4: subtle differences,
0: dude.
4: You know, wow.
1: Well everyone's
0: done.
1: Talking about Usher and Timomatic with a double thing here. This could be.
0: Yeah.
2: If you need a night off from
0: a duo. Yeah.
1: On Sunday night, if you need a night off.
5: Do you mind filling in for me,
4: mate? I'd love that. Yeah. If you ever need a voice, stunt double.
0: Mate, I reckon it's a done deal.
1: Robert.
2: Well, Robert, I will see you on the night. I'm so thrilled.
0: Yes.
2: I can't wait to see your fabulous hosting abilities and as always, give your mother our love.
0: I will indeed. Love
1: Say
0: you guys.
1: Say hi to Terry.
0: Vote
1: for Robert for the gold logie. Vote for my girl here, Amanda Rose.
0: Vote for Amanda.
2: By the way,
1: come on.
2: We'll be watching
1: on.
2: Robert host his
1: TV
2: pants
1: Week
2: off.
1: LogieAwards.com.
5: Well, hopefully not. Maybe. We'll see. Would
1: Thank
5: it be
1: you
5: the
1: Rob.
5: First time? The
1: Get
5: old Bonds commercial.
1: Instagram is here. It's Jonesy and Amanda driving you home for Jam Nation.
7: 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Forget where you parked. 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
2: 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Let's just practice, okay? Gary, Dubbo, 1984... Purple, 63.
7: No notes, no cheating.
8: And no asking Gary.
0: Who's Gary?
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0: 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It's Jonesy and Amanda across Australia driving you home. 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
0: Instagram. Indeed. 10 questions. 60 seconds on the clock you can pass if you don't know an answer. We'll come to that, back to that question if time permits. You get all the questions right. $1,000. Adam did that this week.
5: You can make it $2,000 by answering a bonus question, but it is double or nothing.
0: Adam chose not to go that path. His mum wisely said, don't go for the bonus question.
5: And when we asked him the bonus question, after he'd chosen to take $1,000, his mum was right. He didn't know the answer.
0: Alison didn't know about the Naked Chef.
5: That was his mum, no.
0: Yeah. Christina is with us in Liverpool. Hello, Christina.
6: Oh, my God, hello.
5: Hello.
6: Oh, my God, you picked me. Wow. I wasn't expecting it.
0: Well, that's what happens.
5: It's you, Christina. Are you in a position where you can listen carefully and talk and all that sort of bizzo?
6: I am, yes. I'm away from the kids. So I can concentrate.
5: Okay. Unless they're going to be brainiacs and help you, that's good to be away from them right now. We've got 10 questions, Christina. We've got 60 seconds. If you're not sure, say pass because we might have time to come back.
6: Okay.
5: Christina, good luck. Deep breath. Here we go. Question one. What month comes after August?
6: September.
5: Question two, what's the main ingredient in French fries?
6: Potatoes.
5: Question three, red and white combined make which colour?
6: Pink.
5: Question four, what's the name of Harry Potter's owl?
6: Oh, pass.
5: Question five, who sings the classic hit Ironic?
6: Oh, pass.
5: Question six, Robert Irwin is the son of which Australian icon?
6: Steve Irwin.
5: Question seven, you're going to need a bigger boat is a quote from which movie?
6: Pass.
5: Question eight. What currency is used in India?
6: Pass.
5: Question nine. Who played Tyler Durden in the movie Fight Club?
6: Russell Crowe.
0: Oh.
5: It was Brad Pitt.
0: Actually, Rusty would have been good. Don't talk about Fight Club.
5: The Harry Potter's owl, I wouldn't have known this. Hedwig.
6: Oh, okay. My God, I probably would have known that.
5: And Ironic. Do you know who sings Ironic?
6: No idea.
5: That's Alanis Morissette.
0: Yep. You're going to need a bigger boat. You know that, Christina.
5: That's Jaws. No, it's Jaws.
0: We've got to go through your homework. And there's one more.
5: And one more. What currency is used in India? It's the rupee.
6: Okay.
0: Christina.
5: Christina, thank you for playing.
6: Thank you.
0: Christina, we have your vote for Amanda. Best Bert Newton TV presenter.
5: The best Bert Newton impersonator. That's what I'm up for. You know, will you ever
0: just
5: get it right?
0: Just let Christina answer the question.
6: I think you'll win, Amanda.
0: There you go.
5: Christina, that's very sweet of you. Thank you very much.
0: There you go. We've already got an endorsement from Robert Irwin. Now Christina has given it her seal of approval.
5: That's two.
0: There you go.
5: Thank you.
0: Speaking of.
5: You didn't even say three. You didn't even say you've voted.
0: I have voted.
5: Okay.
0: And if I could scam it some way, I would. Get a little bot factory going. But we must talk about the Logies and your final push. Well, you know, this is before tomorrow's final push.
5: All right.
0: So it's the prequel to the final push.
5: Okay.
0: That's coming up next. It's Jonesy and Amanda driving you home for Jam Nation.
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1: Don't get into an argument with a friend.
15: Amanda.
5: I'm making it real. 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
15: Jonesy and Amanda.
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0: Hello, it's Jonesy and Amanda driving you home. Well, well, well.
1: Wasn't it great having Robert? He is the world's most lovely man.
0: We have his endorsement for you to win the Best Presenter Award.
1: That was nice of him.
2: I am campaigning hard for you, Amanda Kelly. You deserve the Bert Newton Award 100%. It is yours.
1: You're
2: so everybody listening, go and vote
1: for
2: Amanda.
1: Him?
0: That's what he's saying.
1: I'm embarrassed.
0: That's
1: he's lovely.
0: What he is saying. So that's a done deal. Let's focus on the night. What are we eating? Chicken or beef? Ryan, by the way, if I get chicken, you're having the beef. I mean, if I get the beef.
3: No, I want the beef.
0: Anyway, away from that, it can be the Logie's night, the food, and it can be like there's a lot of bad blood between a lot of the tables. I remember Peter Overton, you know, Channel 9's Peter Overton, what he said one year.
4: Knuckle dusters, machetes, axes and knives, big and small.
0: Can be very dangerous. I understand, though, he's going stag this time. He's not taking the pussycat.
1: Who's he taking?
0: No.
4: Check out this elephant.
1: Who's that? Better not be me. Better moisturise.
0: But what are they eating? That's the big question. That's what Australia wants to know. Pete, what are we eating?
4: Tortillas, a whisk and 26 kilograms of methamphetamine.
1: Wow, what table's that?
0: Channel 10, they've got
5: more than 100 kilos of cocaine.
1: I'll be doing the rounds of everyone.
0: What about our mates at ACA?
6: No music, podcasts or mates for company. And a pumpkin.
0: Because it's markedly different for Ali this year. Remember last year?
6: Drugs, prostitutes and a very expensive steak.
5: Righto, you two. That's enough.
1: I just had the steak.
0: Look. Vote for Amanda.
1: Thank you.
0: TV Week Logies.
1: Thank you. We will see you tomorrow for
0: awards.com.
1: I'm getting embarrassed now.
0: Don't be embarrassed. Let me do the embarrassing for you.
1: Okay. Hoodoo Gurus are joining. Are we allowed to say who?
0: We've announced it. There's a promo running and everything.
1: Hoodoo Gurus are joining us for our Friday field sessions tomorrow.
0: And we have $4,000 up for grabs. We'll catch you then.
1: Goodbye.
0: Good day to you.
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0: 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All right, time now for Tombstone Text. Your tombstone is the text message that's right now at the top of your phone, no matter what it says. Whatever it says, that's it. So send it on to us on 0475031043. Patsy, what's your tombstone text?
1: Yes, I'm talking to the zookeeper. So we had careers night at school and it was brilliant actually, and they had a heap of a big contingent of alumni, former students there who have gone on to brilliant careers, and the kids could talk to them about their vocation and whether it might be something
0: that they're still doing that.
1: Yeah, isn't it great? Anyway, one of the students was or is a zookeeper.
0: Oh, that's amazing.
1: But no one was talking to her. So everyone was flocking to, like, there was a lawyer there was a cameraman, there was another teacher, but no one was at her stand. And I took pity on her. I felt really sorry for her.
0: Oh, good on you, Pat. She got such a big heart doing that.
1: No, well, she was just sitting
0: there.
1: No,
0: I do. Whenever you see people and there's no one there, your heart aches for it.
1: And she'd set up her stand. She had all these amazing photos, you know, feeding elephants and caring for silverbacks. And what an amazing career she must have. Anyway, so I went up and struck a conversation and I said, oh, no one is talking to you. I can't believe you.
0: And when do you start, Pats?
1: No, you must have the most amazing
0: job. We're recruiting.
1: And she said, I don't think anyone's interested in what I do. And I said, I'm interested in what you do. Anyway, and then the family texted me, said, where are you? We need to hear it for this talk. There was a talk that I was meant to be in with the family. And I said, I'm talking to the zookeeper, who is very interesting and has the most amazing job.
0: Good on you, Pats.
2: What does your daughter Audie want to do? Has she got any inspiration?
1: Oh, look, it varies from day to day. It could be joining the circus to, you know, being president of the United States. Rio, we'll wait and see.
0: That is the best word, encouraging. Do you remember when you were a kid, you actually thought you could do anything?
1: Oh, yeah.
2: Yeah.
0: You really thought. And then as you get older and older, the funnel sadly gets smaller. Because you think, I could do anything. And a spaceman. You could. If you put your mind to it, you could be a spaceman. Middleweight champion boxer of the world. If you put your mind to it, you really could. And then as you go through life, then suddenly you're sat on the couch thinking, maybe I could eat this entire block of cheese.
2: And you can.
0: And you can.
2: You set your mind
0: to it. You put your mind to it. Those are your goals. Rio, what's Tombstone Text for you?
2: Mine is, please complete your phishing training. PHISHING.
0: Oh, yes. Spamming. Oh, no. You got caught out.
2: No, I got caught out. The shame, because I pride myself on being one of the few technologically literate people on this team. And I have got busted and tricked by the company.
0: Actually, a very good idea. More companies are doing this now, setting their own traps internally to see if you're smart enough.
2: Now, I don't think I've ever been scammed, but I have now been scammed
0: by the company
2: who tricked me with the email, said, oh, please confirm if you're going to keep using this software. And I thought, well, yeah, I use it for work. So I clicked confirm.
0: Without checking that there's been any typos.
2: Yes.
0: Check that domain name. Does it exist?
2: And now
0: ask your line manager.
1: I've done it too. So don't feel bad. But you feel like there's a trap door that's going to, like, swallow you up when you do it. And you realise, don't you?
2: Yes, it's like big alarms. Yes. You are being scammed. And now
0: I reckon alarms should go off around the office and a giant foam finger points at you.
2: Well, they pretty much do. Now I've got siphoned off.
0: Are you going to go and do some training?
2: I've got to go and do this, extra detention training. Like, I've got to stay back
0: from
2: school.
0: You've got to repeat the IT year.
2: Yes.
0: Dan, Dan, Dan. All right, send us yours then. What is your tombstone text? Christian, tombstone text. I fixed the sauce. Tastes better. Ooh. I think they added salt, pepper, normally something like that. Bit of milk. Yeah. Sugar?
1: Milk. Yes.
0: If it's a tomato one.
2: Sugar really helps with the tomato sauce.
0: Yeah, it does. What does it do? Fruit. Does it balance out the tartness?
1: The acidity? Yeah. Is it something to do with that?
2: To do with the acidity.
0: Mm. Christian, most recent text message I sent to my husband simply says, cheetah. Three exclamation marks. Now, I'm guessing, Carly, that isn't about anything horrific, because I don't believe that's a one-word situation.
2: That's true. You're copping a lot.
0: You don't
2: more.
0: Just go, you. You know what you are? A cheetah. Exclamation mark, exclamation mark, exclamation mark. There'll be, you know, this big long mega text message you get sometimes. Send. Send. Poo, poo, poo, poo, poo, poo, poo emoji. Lawyer. Where's the lawyer emoji? Where's I get half emoji? Where's a put your heart in a blender emoji? I don't think it's simply one word. I mean, it might be someone cheating at some of that. Is it someone cheating on the census saying, I did 500 hours of domestic chores last week alone?
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Christian O'Connell's show. Lines are open now for this week's gripping installment of The Wrong. Your stories, anything to do with the theme of The Wrong. So far, we've had stories about Rio when he pantsied the wrong person. Leonie going to the airport on the wrong day. Me when I filmed the wrong kid. Ian fixed a wrong toilet. Do you mean Ian the plumber going and fixing the wrong toilet? Shelley, I've told this story to so many people. Shelley pushed the wrong person into the pool. Thought it was a sister. It really wasn't. Richard saw someone giving a wet willy to the wrong person on the train. Melissa caught the wrong criminal, used the wrong keys, the wrong kitchen tiles, the wrong chicken mince. So many great stories. And now, the wrong song for Rio to take on to do a theme tune for this.

0: some of the stories we've had over the last 2 weeks.
1: Our son was doing a triathlon. My husband's took some photos, posted them on Facebook. It was not our son. It was some random.
2: My parents were retiling their bathroom. The tiler tiled the entire bathroom. I came home and said, hang on, this doesn't seem right. The code on the back of the sample tile was wrong. The company had to then pay to get the tiler to come back and redo the entire thing.
3: My husband was looking to buy a car online. So I'm watching the online auction. I pushed on the button to make sure that that's how you put in a bid, and I accidentally bought the wrong car.
0: Let's go to River. What's your story about the wrong?
4: We got off at the wrong country.
5: Oh! How can that happen?
4: We were flying from Australia to Budapest in Hungary, yeah. And we accidentally got off in Bucharest in Romania.
6: Oh, no.
5: So close, but yet so far.
4: Was
5: this your first time in Europe, or...?
4: It was my first time out of Australia without family, and the funny thing was me and my ex, we broke up 2 weeks before the trip. So we were bickering about whose fault everything was.
5: Well, that sounds like the perfect grounds of a long-running marriage.
4: And Lukey, if you're listening, it's still your fault.
5: Oh, my God. So what happened? How long did you have to be there before you could change and get on the...
4: When we figured out our bags weren't coming out and nothing made sense.
5: Well, they were, just in a different country.
4: Nothing was making any sense. We got stranded there for about 8 hours.
5: Oh, no. River, great story. I'm going to send you a prize. Thanks for calling. Great name as well.
4: No worries. Thank you.
5: All right, Russell.
7: Yes, Christian. Yeah, I'm a land surveyor and I surveyed the wrong block and caused a family murder, I'm thinking.
5: No. So, what happened? You've got to tell us.
7: We were surveying a little country block in a little country town and turned up the block and looked like a scene from Deliverance. And so we were a bit anxious.
5: Oh, you near Patsy? Oh, as we call it, the place beyond the trees.
7: Yeah. And we knocked on the door and the guy came out and we said, look, we're the surveyors here to survey the block and subdivide it. And then the look on the guy's face was, my brother, he's done that to me.
5: Straight into a story. Wow.
7: And he pushed past us, jumped in the car and roared off. And we thought, something's wrong. Checked our file or wrong address. So packed the gear up, jumped in the car and just bolted as quick as we could before he came back.
5: Incredible story, Russell.
7: Yeah.
5: Oh, Russell, that is some story. Russell, I'm going to give you a $250 voucher for Chemist Warehouse.
7: Thank you very much.
5: Amazing story. Thank you very much, Russell.
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0: Christian O'Connell Show. All right, coming up now on the show. Tell me you're Australian without telling me you're Australian. There are two things have happened this week on the show that made me think this is a unique thing to being Australian. One, the lady who called the show the other day, lovely chat with her, who studies owls. And I said, yeah, we've got quite a few in England, you know, called barn owls and tawny owls. And she goes, we have powerful owls. And I said, yeah, I bet you do. And because you've got a lot of powerful, scary animals here. And I said, what are they called? She went, no, they're called powerful owls. Only in Australia would you call an owl. You go, it's an owl, but we need to beef it up a bit. How about we use the pronoun powerful owl? That's not an owl, mate. You can shove your barn owl and a tawny owl. I'll show you our powerful owl. It's not just an owl, mate. It's a powerful owl. And the other thing was the guy who could remember his wife's phone number by the ordering St. Kilda players' shirt numbers. It's actually a really good mnemonic. I still think that's a genius way of remembering things. Whatever works, sir. Whatever works. So tell me you're Australian without telling me you're Australian. Mine would be, I've eaten sausage and a bread while holding a paint roll I haven't paid for yet.
1: Yeah, classic.
0: Patsy, what's yours? Tell me you're an Australian without telling me you're Australian.
2: Wearing moccasins to the school pickup.
0: Oh, the chemists.
2: Yeah. Oh, no, I wouldn't go that far.
0: Oh, no, right, okay.
2: Definitely the school pickup because, you know, it's dumb o'clock at like 4 o'clock and I figure, hey, I've earned the right to wear my slippers to the bus stop.
0: Yes, I agree. Pete, what's yours, intern Pete?
3: Yeah, you have to go back to the 90s for this one. Every Australian knows you're Australian if you watched a VHS video at the start when it came up with on the screen, have you got what you paid for? And as a family, you'd all go, have you got what you paid for? Agree with me, Patsy? You're all closest to my age on this one.
2: Oh, we just fast-forwarded that. But yes, I remember it.
3: Yeah,
2: well,
3: but you can still say it's so nice and slow, even though it was being fast-forwarded.
0: Patsy, he's trying to get a little bit of a call and response thing going. Please have the right.
2: Yes, no. Pete, I remember, and I remember saying it.
0: You probably did it, Pat.
3: That sounded good.
0: Well, that's better.
2: Patsy,
0: you know that zookeeper you were talking about?
1: Okay, I'm going to go now.
0: No. Come on.
1: We all used to say it.
0: We all used to say it.
3: You know what? I'll go one better. I'll tell you. I'm so crazy when it comes to that because I remember the script. I'm sorry, it was sounding wild. Have you ever brought or rented a videotape that wasn't quite right? It may have been a legal or inferior copy, which you paid good money for. I had a very weird childhood, just so you know. I would just remember.
0: No, Pete, we had exactly the same one in the UK. For some reason, they were telling you, you will end up serving at least a life sentence if this copy of Short Circuit is dodgy.
3: Oh, you had
0: this. You want to see Steve Guttenberg? You go to the cinema, okay? You don't pirate Steve Guttenberg.
2: It was the FBI ones
0: right.
2: With the badge?
0: Yeah.
2: It's like, oh, for heaven's sake.
0: Pete, I've got a present for you, mate.
3: Oh, okay.
0: Sit back. Okay. Reminisce. It's going a little time travelling to the 90s.
4: Have you ever bought or rented a videotape that wasn't quite right? It may have been a pirate copy. Video piracy is a major problem in Australia. If you buy or rent a tape which you believe is not the genuine article, please phone this toll-free number for advice.
3: Oh.
0: Chilling.
3: Oh. God, you know what? I'll be honest with you. I wanted that job growing up. I was like, oh, maybe one day they'll want a replacement person. Like, that would be my dream.
0: Yeah, those kind of voiceover artists, they've got those big sort of public announcement, PDA sort of their voices. Like, they're certain, like, lived-in authority voice, aren't they?
3: Yeah.
0: Have you ever those? Do you remember this one as well, guys?
5: Yes.
0: This dramatic music.
5: Yes. You wouldn't steal a car. Great fact from this. An anti-piracy ad that stole music. So this music is stolen.
0: Are you kidding?
5: No, I'm not kidding you. This music is stolen. I think it was a German DJ. Ripped it to use it for this ad, and he settled for thousands later.
0: Armand Van Helden.
5: I'm not sure.
0: Derude? They didn't rip off Derude, did they?
5: It has got a bit of sandstorm about it, doesn't it?
3: So did they have to pay royalties in the end, or what?
5: Yeah, they had to settle with them because they stole the music.
0: No way. I didn't know this was on the Hot 100.
3: That's crazy.
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0: 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Time Waster today, we're asking for your online movies. What has Wallace been up to?
1: What has he been up
0: looking
1: to?
0: At some dodgy sites. Wallace and Gromit, the wrong browsers.
2: Silver Plus.
0: OnlyFans Labyrinth.
2: Gold.
0: Buffering the Vampire Slayer.
2: Gold.
0: When Harry Met Sally.
2: Silver Plus.
0: And No Country for Old Passwords.
2: Silver.
0: You ready to use that one? Okay, sorry, what have you got real?
2: Oh no, Dr. Seuss has been tricked.
0: Oh no.
2: It's Catfish in the Hat.
0: Oh, very good. Timely as well for you as well. Gold.
2: There's a naughty robot slagging you off in the comments section.
0: Oh, what?
2: It's Trolley. Yeah,
0: yeah. You're trolling us with that, Bronze.
2: Oh no, what have they done to those poor astronauts' pictures? It's deepfake impact.
0: Gold. All right, Rio, are you ready to mark?
2: Oh yeah.
0: Let's go online to the information superhighway. Much Timu about nothing.
2: Silver.
0: Well done, Christopher. We bought a Zoom.
2: Silver Plus.
0: Well done, Joe. Catfished on a hot tin roof.
2: Gold.
0: Well done, Connor. I am spam.
2: Gold.
0: Little Photoshop of horrors.
2: Silver.
0: YouTubey-doo.
2: Oh, gold.
0: Well done, Mitch. Please delete my American browsing history.
2: Gold.
0: The hills have Wi-Fis.
2: Silver.
0: Ocean search engine.
2: Silver Plus.
0: Well done, Michelle. Zumanji.
2: Gold.
0: TikTokenheimer.
2: Gold.
0: Marley and Meta.
2: Silver.
0: Podcast Away.
2: Silver Plus.
0: Silence of the Spam.
2: Gold.
0: Robin Hood, Prince of Nigerian Thieves.
2: Gold.
0: Well done, Joe. Charlotte's Webinar.
2: Silver.
0: And Saving Private Browsing.
2: Gold.
0: Who is the winner today?
2: YouTubey-doo, Mitchell.
0: All right, Mitchell, well done. You're today's winner. We're back tomorrow. BFE, Big Friday Energy, kickstarting your weekend. We'll have double thumbs up where you and the team go through the things that you're enjoying at the moment. It might be a TV show that you're streaming that you'd love to recommend, or it might be a book or a movie. Whatever it is, you can email me, christian@christianoconnell.com.au. And we're revealing all your answers. What did Australia say to our alternative census, the senseless census, tomorrow on the show? 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
9: 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Shane Bryan with you. And tonight, our classic 80s album is Madonna's Like a Virgin.

that her manager said would be the end of her career, especially her performance on stage. We'll get to that a little bit later on. Right now, though, let's get underway. Rupert Holmes from 1980, Escape, the Pina Colada song on the 80s at 8.

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1: Before singles ruled everything, albums told the whole story. Drop the needle, flip the tape. No skipping tracks here. We're diving into a classic 80s album.
0: And the album tonight is Madonna's Like a Virgin, released on the 12th of November 1984. It was her second studio album and the record that transformed her from a rising pop star into a global superstar. It almost didn't happen, however. Prior to the album coming out on September 14, 1984, at her very first MTV Video Music Awards at New York's Radio City Music Hall, Madonna delivered what would become one of the most talked about performances in pop music history. She performed Like a Virgin, dressed in white, in a wedding gown, lace gloves, a veil, and her now famous boy toy belt. The performance began with her appearing on top of a wedding cake. During the entrance, one of her shoes came off. Rather than stop, she improvised by crawling and rolling around the stage. Here she is on Howard Stern's radio show talking about that infamous night.
2: Actually, my shoe fell off on stage. I was like, how am I going to play this out? So I just dove for it on the ground. And when I dove for it, my dress went up and my butt was showing. Everyone's showing their butt now, but back then, nobody saw anyone's butt. And I didn't know my skirt was up. So I proceeded to sing the song laying down on the ground. I was just making the best of a situation. After I got off stage during that performance, my manager was white as a ghost. And he looked at me, he said, do you know what you just did? And I said, yeah, I sang a song and I lost my shoe on stage. And he's like, no, your butt was showing for the entire song. Your career is over.
3: And did you believe him? How do you deal with that?
2: How would I know? I felt really bad, but I didn't do it on purpose.
3: Right. But does a panic set in? I'm going to lose everything. I'm trying so hard here. I didn't mean to be controversial.
2: No, I'm not like that. I wasn't that apologetic. When that happens to you year after year, decade after decade at this point, you just... It's just noise. At this point, it's noise.
0: At the time, the combination of the song's title, the bridal imagery, and Madonna's playful stage antics shocked a lot of viewers and industry figures. However, the performance quickly became one of the most memorable moments on MTV history, and now it's widely regarded as the moment Madonna established herself as a major cultural force rather than simply another new pop singer. Here is where it all started. This is Madonna's Like a Virgin on the 80s at 8.

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1: And you can dance for inspiration.

You're on the 80s at 8, Shane Bryan with you, and that was Madonna, Into the Groove, only released on the Like a Virgin European edition. It was actually the B-side to Angel, and it featured in Desperately Seeking Susan. We are tonight looking at Madonna's second album, Like a Virgin, and it was the album that transformed her career. Nile Rodgers produced the album. She chose him after admiring his work on David Bowie's Let's Dance. Of course, there were a bunch of singles that really hit the charts. Like a Virgin, Angel, Dress You Up, Into the Groove, and who could forget Material Girl.

0: Now, Like a Virgin gave her first US number one single, but Material Girl helped cement the image and the persona that completely followed her throughout her career. Commercially, the album was a phenomenon. It became Madonna's first number one album in the US, the first album by a female artist to sell more than 5 million copies in the US alone. It has been since certified diamond in the US and has sold over 21 million copies worldwide, making it one of the best-selling albums of all time. Beyond the sales, Like a Virgin had a lot of cultural impact as well. Madonna's fashion style for the era, including lace gloves, layered jewelry, and the street meets glamour look, was widely copied by young women all around the world. The album is widely credited with proving that Madonna was far more than a one-hit wonder and has established her as one of the defining artists of the 1980s. Let's face it, she's the Queen of Pop. In 2023, it was added to the US Library of Congress National Recording Registry for its cultural and its historical significance. A far cry from her original appearance on MTV. And that's it for our look at Madonna's Like a Virgin. Coming up, Cheap Trick and The Flame on the 80s at 8.
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All we hear is radio car. 80s one-hit wonders. It's raining men. Hallelujah, it's raining men. This is the 80s at 8. 1332.

You're on the 80s at 8. Shane Bryan with you and Journey, Don't Stop Believing, the signature anthem from 1981. It has a very unique structure that helped make it unforgettable. Unlike most hit songs, the famous Don't Stop Believing chorus doesn't appear until the final minute of the track. The title itself came from keyboard player Jonathan Cain, whose father encouraged him during difficult times with the words, Don't Stop Believing. Four decades on, it's still one of the most recognisable sing-along songs in rock history. Coming up after the break, one of Australia's most recognisable rock songs from 1987, Beds Are Burning, Midnight Oil.

0: Inspired by their Black Fella White Fella tour, the song became a worldwide hit, reaching number 6 in Australia, carrying a powerful message about Indigenous land rights and reconciliation. It's up next on the 80s at 8.
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Bundaberg's 1332.

0: Well, that wraps up the 80s at 8 tonight. Tomorrow night, it is a totally 80s Friday night. Wall-to-wall 80s from 8 right through till midnight. Next week on the 80s at 8, my special guest is Diesel. We go back to the beginning when he was known as Johnny Diesel and the Injectors. We'll find out how Diesel got his name as Johnny Diesel. It was a very interesting story. And who gave him a leg up in the music industry to get started? That's next week on the 80s at 8. I'll catch you then. Thanks for keeping me company.
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1: Going to the pokies. I tried this once, and that was enough for me because what happened was I was just like, okay, let's just see. Like, I had mates who would go into the pokies with $20, and within 10 minutes, they've walked out with $800. And it's just like, yeah, no, I just occasionally do this. I don't gamble often, but yeah, no, I'll just do it, and I'll walk out with a grand. And I'm just like, this is the mindset that gets people addicted. Why are you talking like it's so easy? But they suckered me in. I was like, look, whatever, I'll give it a go. Took $20, took it to the pokie machine, lost it within 15, and I was just like, wow. That was riveting. Completely changed my life. I'm so glad I ticked that off the bucket list. Never needing to do it again.
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1: 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Gary, Dubbo, 1984... Purple, 63.
0: No notes, no cheating.
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8: Christian O'Connell's show, The Bright Side of the Dog. Good morning, Rio.
9: Good morning.
8: Good morning, Pats.
10: Good morning, everyone.
8: Yesterday, one of my census answers became another argument within the family. I saw my 19-year-old daughter. She said, how much you put down for domestic work across a week? And I went, 10. She went, 10? 10.
9: You would do 10. I believe that.
8: Would do towards 10.
9: Towards the upper limit.
8: You know, towards 10. And I'm thinking, I wonder how many people upgraded what they do.
10: Oh, the love God did. He put 15.
8: What?
10: We had this discussion over dinner last night.
8: Yeah, it's still very heated. This was us. Yeah, he got heated.
10: And I said, and what did you put for me? And he said, 20. And I said, well.
9: And the rest.
10: Yes.
9: And the rest.
8: Not 15. Just that. What about, it's not just the actual physical chores from mum, it's the mental load and capacity.
10: It's 24-7.
8: Yes.
10: 24-7.
8: That mental capacity a mum has to deal with.
10: Yes. Even give them their vitamins every night. Don't forget, you know, it's like I have to do every single thing. If you added it up, it'd be like 1,000 million hours.
8: Okay, if you put that down on there, they're going to go, okay.
9: That's a million.
8: Rein it in a bit. Rein it in a bit here. All right. Okay. I reckon that there's still arguments, and I reckon last night this came up again.
9: Definitely.
8: Seriously, definitely. Just about what people do, and more importantly, what men put down for unpaid domestic chores. And I reckon they all upgraded that number.
9: Oh, yeah. Definitely fudging the numbers, I reckon.
8: And also, it's like, I was speaking to someone in the office here yesterday about it. They now, I'm going to start doing this from today. They're going to log it over 7 days. Pats, why don't you do that?
10: Yeah, I'm happy to do that.
8: Why don't we log what we do from today of domestic work, okay?
10: Absolutely.
8: So it took me about 3 minutes to feed the cat. That's a domestic chore, isn't it?
9: Of course it is.
10: Yes, yeah.
8: That to clean out his litter tray this morning and restock it. That was a good 7 minutes. Already I'm 10 in.
9: You're 10
8: in. Which I'll upgrade now to 1 hour done already.
9: What if you put something in the slow cooker all day? So I put a pea and ham soup in. That's 8 hours in the slow cooker.
8: Giving a dog your Apple Watch to build up your steps.
10: Yes. The preparation.
8: You're getting all the rings done, but really you're not doing it. No. It's not the point of it. All right, let's start, Pats, you and I, let's start logging then over the next 7 days, right, our daily chores. Love okay. It.
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0: Christian O'Connell Show. Big news, and the Jonas Brothers are coming to Australia. They were here a couple of years ago, and they're going to be doing the halftime show at the big NRL game, which is September the 11th.
1: Yes, the NFL.
0: Yeah, NFL, sorry, in a couple of weeks' time. It's going to be a huge game, that, right? A massive game. I'm not sure whether they did the research about Australian men that love American football that also love the work of the Jonas Brothers. It's kind of a decreasing circle.
1: Not a bit, lot of overlap, you'd think.
0: Now, Nickelback. Hiring someone like Nickelback, you're going to get, especially not just that, the people that can be going down, and I've got to because I'm going to it. It's you're going to start, you're going to be starting on the frothies. It's a Friday at 10 a.m.
1: Oh, it's early. I didn't realize.
0: By the time the Jonas Boys come on, the crowd will have had a couple of hours of solid day drinking. That is a tough, I don't know what kind of coin they're getting. That's a tough gig.
1: And here come the pretzels.
0: Yeah. All right, so we're asking you, what are you up to right now? Christian, I think you and Patsy are wrong. You can definitely count the slow cooker to your hours because it's the equivalent of being on call.
1: Yes, great point. Great
0: your point. Movements are now limited because you've got something bubbling away in the slow cooker. That's you need to be around or near the home to go back and tend to it.
2: No,
0: it's like tending to a fire.
2: That's the value of a slow cooker. I put mine on in the morning, leave it
0: you
2: there.
0: You forget about
2: the house.
0: It.
2: Yeah.
0: Christian, in the end, they did end up making the comedy about her. It went ahead. It was very funny. We went to see it, but some Hannah. Christian currently walking the dog. Christian, I'm currently having dinner in Slough, England. Listen to you guys right now. Slough is the area they set the office, UK office.
2: Yes, yes.
0: That's Slough, Wernham Hog. It's known as that. I'm sure there are more charms to it. Not much. Christian, where am I? Oh, my. So someone sent me a photo of their frying pan with their breakfast in. Oh, you're now making me very hungry. You've got a fry there, bacon there. That's a great way to start the day. Christian, someone else has sent me a photo. You can now text me photos. Don't abuse that function. I shouldn't have to say it, but I do have to say it. You can now send me appropriate photos, only relevant to what we're talking about. Someone just sent me a photo of their ceiling fan, right? And the message came through 5 minutes later, but I already knew where their mental state by the photo of them looking up from the bed at the ceiling fan. They're trying to muster the energy to begin the day.
1: You can do it.
0: Come on. You're not going to find your mojo lying there staring up at the ceiling. It's time to get moving. Christian, passing Luna Park on my way to jail. By the way, I work there. Thank you for the by the way, Samantha, as well. Christian, I'm nursing the flu. Not sure I'm going to be able to take part in the extra time wasters. I'll try my best in 5 minutes' time. Chris, the teacher, is one of the is goated.
1: Yes.
0: So, Chris, even you're not the best, I'm sure we'll still get silvers and bronzes. And Richard wants to get an early double thumbs up for Say Nothing on SBS. That is incredible dramatisation of a brilliant book as well, set in Northern Ireland.
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0: Christian O'Connell's show. Robbie Williams tickets up for grabs right now on the show. Extra time waster. Christian, I'm going to be a whistleblower for the census in my house. It's this housework question. It's divided the country. More than the schnitty one that we had versus Palmer. My wife, Christian, put down 20 hours for housework. I don't know. Maybe she does that. I don't know.
1: Oh, that's
0: But this guy is saying, is sitting on the couch while the clothes are in the wash machine class as housework. I'm not getting involved. No. Do not drag us into your domestics. We don't do politics and we don't do domestics on the show, okay? Christian, I am not going to say this to her face to face. I'll let you say it because I haven't got 9 lives, so I didn't question. But it ain't right, my friend. It isn't right.
1: We'll don't, see.
0: Yeah, we're not. I'm not getting involved. Good morning, Christian. I was dropping off my husband just now at work. Just pulled into the road that he works at to see a guy standing by his car doing a pee.
2: Oh. Well, thanks for letting us know.
0: Well, at least we know where Carl is doing his radio show now. All right, extra time of the time waster is Make a Band Younger. Robbie Williams tickets. He's back in a couple of months' time, bringing his Britpop tour to Australia in November. All tickets are on sale now at frontiertouring.com. You can win a double pass for your younger bands. The girls we had yesterday, Tickleback from Laura, Child Carersmith. For Justin, not Will Smith, but Wiggle Smith from Tim. Goo Goo Gaga Dolls from Fred. And the winner was Gary with not Wheatus, but Fetus. All right, so we're looking for your younger bands. I'm currently writing a TV show about the younger rapper 50 Cent.
1: Uh-huh.
0: It's called 50 Adolescent.
2: Silver.
0: Maybe you didn't hear, maybe your headphones or something.
2: Sorry,
0: it's
2: yeah.
0: called 50 Adolescent.
2: Oh, no.
0: You know, because he's 50 Latin Cent. Latin. The younger one would be...
2: Adolescent.
0: Baby Powderfinger. Baby Powderfinger, the greatest powder. Do you remember Arcade Fire?
2: I do.
0: Arcade Fire?
2: Uh-huh.
0: And what about Arcade Pacifier?
2: God.
0: Monkees were a great band. Did so many feel-good songs.
2: Mm-hmm.
0: But no more monkeys jumping on the bed.
2: Go blast.
0: I love that. All right, Rhea, what have you got? Younger bands.
2: Jeez, these rockers are easily offended. They're Gen ZZ Top.
0: Sorry?
2: Gen ZZ Top.
0: Yeah, no, that is good. Silver. Where's my Frank Greenwater bottle?
3: I can't come in today. Allergies are playing up. Lactose intolerant.
2: These rockers haven't cleaned their room.
0: Oh, yeah.
2: They're the teens of the Stone Age.
0: Oh, that's very good. Gold.
2: And these old rockers, they're pretty cool, as the kids would say. They're Bucks Riz.
0: Sorry? Not Riz, Bucks Fizz, but...
2: Riz is charisma.
0: And you judge 50 adolescent. 50 adolescent. He's a teenager, an adolescent. 50 Cent.
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0: Christian O'Connell Show. So, yes, Scott, we were just talking about the NFL. A few weeks' time, it's here. Huge game at the MCG. It's on a Friday. Nothing says NFL and Australian NFL lovers than the Jonas Brothers. When you think of Triple M, you're thinking, when are they next playing the Jonas Brothers? You think about an afternoon rush hour show there, or grill team sponsored by the Manshake. You know, when you listen to Triple M, you're never far away from mention of the Manshake and then the good old brothers. Not the Doobie Brothers, the Jonas Brothers. They scream Triple M. Mum, the footy's on. Mum, the Jonas Brothers are on. Christian, heads up then about the NFL football game at the MCG. Yeah, we have these tailgate parties in the car park there that start at 7 a.m.
1: Love that.
0: Oh. The drinking does not start as late as 10 a.m., Christian. It starts a little earlier. So, yeah, producer Tina had a great idea. Mm-hmm. Pete should go down, have his own tailgate party.
1: Oh, yes. He'd be a great host.
0: From intern Pete to tailgate Pete.
2: Oh, I love a new name.
0: You can open up the Holden down there.
2: Oh, absolutely. Yes. Do you know what? What a road trip. So maybe if there's some listeners from Sydney that want to come, we can.
0: You're not going to drive them over, are you? Because they ain't going to get to see their beloved game.
2: Oh, come on.
0: No. Literally. Driving Miss Daisy driving the car.
2: Oh, okay. We'll carpool.
0: I can't do that. We can't lose listeners, and we will.
1: Especially from Sydney.
0: Oh, my God. Yeah. God, they are rare breeds.
2: Find more.
0: We've got to look after them. They're exotic. Endangered species. We're the biggest show in Sydney. Don't Google it. Tell my words. All right. Moves on swiftly. Okay. We're asking to make a band younger. Kitty Minaj.
1: Silver Plus.
0: What on Tanya? Kids of Leon.
1: Bronze.
0: That's on Connor. Australian Cruel to Daddy, good boy.
1: Silver Plus.
0: Oh. Tim, kids aren't dogs. Aussie Newborn.
1: Gold.
0: Oh, that's very good, Joe. You two-year-old.
1: Silver.
0: Well done, Matthew. Not powder finger, but pull my finger.
1: Gold.
0: All right, we've got a demented seal in the background. Metallica Can't Buy a House.
1: That's gold.
0: That's painful funny. Jennifer, Metallica Can't Buy a House. Adam and the Infants.
1: Silver.
0: Glenn's got that one. Not Simple Minds, Pimple Minds.
1: Gold.
0: Well done, Adam.

0: puggle of mud.
1: Silver plus.
0: Matchbox 20 months.
1: Bronze.
0: Elvis puberty.
1: Gold.
0: That's Teacher Chris. You know he's sick at the moment.
1: Hey.
0: He is. That's sick to come up with that. In Lynx.
1: Gold.
0: That's very good. Anthony. Not Abba, but Bubba.
1: Silver.
0: Baby boy George.
1: Bronze.
0: Bon Jovi becomes Bongella.
1: Bronze.
0: Sophie Fontanellis Baxter.
1: What is that thing in
0: there? Yeah, in the head that closes up. Yes.
1: Gold.
0: Deep knowledge there. Come in. Very impressive. Do you know what they should call the young Roy Orbison?
2: What?
0: Boy Orbison.
1: Oh. He's silver.
0: No, that's gold. Don't mark down for simplicity. This show's built on it. Kitty Rascal.
1: Gold.
0: Well done, Adam. That's very good. Searching for Bobby Fischer and Paykel. That's a time waster a couple of days ago or even a week ago.
1: That's a bronze.
0: And Tina Maternal.
1: Oh, gold.
0: Well done, Michelle. All right, who is off to go and see Robbie Williams?
1: Adam with Pimple Minds.
0: Well done, Adam. You're today's winner. Brand new time waste this morning. It is online movies.
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9: Christian O'Connell Show. All right, time now for Tombstone Text. Your tombstone is the text message that's right now at the top of your phone, no matter what it says. Whatever it says, that's it. So send it on to us on 0475031043. Intern Pete, what does it say? Your one, mate. What is your tombstone?
10: Oh, mine's a really fresh one. It says wrong number. Yeah.
9: Cool story.
10: I can elaborate. You asked me
9: and
10: to
9: that
10: reach
9: was
10: out
9: a standard to on that show. That's why I had to go.
10: Yes. You asked me earlier on this morning to reach out to Raygun in regards to her new Netflix series.
9: Yeah.
10: I did. I let her know. Hey, Christian was just talking about you on the show.
9: Raygun's throwing you off the scent with a classic wrong number.
10: No, she's
9: who's
10: not.
9: Who's going to win in this battle of minds? Raygun versus intern Pete.
10: Turns out it's not the wrong number. It was Ray Martin by mistake. So
11: easily confused.
9: Easily confused.
11: Ray Gun Martin.
10: Yes. Ray Martin now has a request for Ray Gun, so we'll leave that right there.
9: Maybe Ray Martin now is on his way in for a big interview thinking, bloody hell, they're making a Netflix documentary about me.
10: Oh, yes. Now I'm thinking about the context. Oh, no. Oh, no.
9: When on Netflix doing the Ray Martin story?
10: I'm so sorry. Anyway.
9: I watched that. Definitely watched that. Patsy, what's your tombstone text?
12: Yes, I'm talking to the zookeeper. So we had careers night at school and it was brilliant actually, and they had a heap of a big contingent of alumni, former students there who have gone on to brilliant careers, and the kids could talk to them about their vocation and whether it might be something
9: still
12: that
9: doing
12: they,
9: that.
12: Yeah, isn't it great? Anyway, one of the students was or is a zookeeper.
9: Oh, that's amazing.
12: But no one was talking to her. So everyone was flocking to, like, there was a lawyer there was a cameraman, there was another teacher, but no one was at her stand. And I took pity on her. I felt really sorry for her.
9: Oh, good on you, Pat. She got such a big heart doing that.
12: No, well, she was just sitting
9: there. No, I do.
12: There.
9: Whenever you see people and there's no one there, your heart aches for it.
12: And she'd set up her stand. She had all these amazing photos, you know, feeding elephants and caring for silverbacks. And what an amazing career she must have. Anyway, so I went up and struck a conversation and I said, oh, no one is talking to you. I can't believe you.
9: And when do you start, Pats?
12: No, you must have the most amazing
9: job. We're recruiting.
12: Job.
9: Well, I can begin at 9:30.
12: He And she said, I don't think anyone's interested in what I do. And I said, I'm interested in what you do. Anyway, and then the family texted me, said, where are you? We need to hear it for this talk. There was a talk that I was meant to be in with the family. And I said, I'm talking to the zookeeper, who is very interesting and has the most amazing job.
9: Good on you, Pants.
11: What does your daughter Audie want to do? Has she got any inspiration?
12: Oh, look, it varies from day to day. It could be joining the circus to, you know, being president of the United States, Rio. We'll wait and see.
9: But that is the best word, encouraging. Do you remember when you were a kid, you actually thought you could do anything?
12: Oh, yeah.
11: Yeah.
9: You really thought. And then as you get like older and older, the funnel sadly gets smaller. Because you know, you think, I could do anything. And a spaceman. You could. If you put your mind to it, you could be a spaceman. Middleweight champion boxer of the world. If you put your mind to it, you really could. And then as you go through life, you realise suddenly it narrows. Yes, and then suddenly you're sat on the couch thinking, maybe I could eat this entire block of cheese.
11: And you can.
9: And you can.
11: You set your mind to
9: it. You put your mind to it. Those are your goals. Rio, what's Tombstone text for you?
11: Mine is, please complete your fishing training. PHISHING.
9: Oh, yes. Spamming. Oh, no. You got caught out.
11: No, I got caught out. The shame, because I pride myself on being one of the few technologically literate people on this team. And I have got busted and tricked by the company.
9: Actually, a very good idea. More companies are doing this now, setting their own traps internally to see if you're smart enough.
11: Now, I don't think I've ever been scammed, but I have now been scammed
9: by the company
11: who tricked me with the email, said, oh, please confirm if you're going to keep using this software. Oh. And I thought, well, yeah, I use it for work. So I clicked confirm.
9: Without checking that there's been any typos.
11: Yes, I
9: check that domain name. Does it exist?
11: And now the
9: ask your line manager.
12: I've done it too. Don't feel bad. But you feel like there's a trap door that's going to like swallow you up when you do it. And you realise, don't you?
11: Yes, it's like big alarms. Yes. You are being scammed. And now
9: I reckon alarms should go off around the office and a giant foam finger points at you.
11: Well, they pretty much do. Now I've got siphoned off.
9: Are you going to go and do some training?
11: I've got to go and do this extra detention training. Like I've got to stay back
9: You've
11: from school.
9: You've got to repeat the IT year.
11: Yes.
9: Dan, Dan, Dan.
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2: I'm not sure how I feel about what's about to happen because I have held up the promise of this being exciting and wonderful.
3: Next year we go to the Fruited Plains of Drive Time Radio. Wednesday's ideas were given numbers. Those numbers were put onto balloons. Those balloons were put onto me.
2: Yes.
3: Amanda threw darts.
2: Yes.
3: And it came up with today's idea.
4: Oh, no.
2: What is it?
4: Okay, two's pun hour.
2: Pun hour
3: is
2: this is
3: yours.
2: One I've been pushing for many months now, and now it's here. I've got to step up and do it.
3: You know what it's like?
2: What?
3: It's like that cross stitch that sits on the desk that hasn't been completed.
2: Well, pun hour is going to happen. Here's how it's going to work. And you can help too, Brendan, and you, Ryan. Please join in.
3: I don't want to join in. I don't like puns. I've said that I don't like puns.
2: You're horrible, man.
3: I don't like them. I don't think they're funny.
2: I did motorcycle segment with you.
3: Motorcycle segment, you went, nah.
2: And I still had to sit through it.
3: Well, I'm happy to sit through it. I'm going to sit through here and just look
2: at
3: the
2: city. What happens. For you, we want you to phone up and give me us a very simple sentence and I will try and create a pun around it.
3: Okay, so what would John Farnham, you know him?
2: Yeah.
3: Two strong hearts.
2: Well, that's how he can keep the beat. Bang! That just happened. See? Some of them come to me quickly. I'm like a channeler. Some will come quickly. Some might need to be extruded a little more slowly. So, for example, a sentence, I went to the flower shop. Are you a pansy? That's the kind of thing that's going to happen. This is what's going to happen.
3: Can I just ask?
2: Yeah.
3: So people will ring in.
2: Yes.
3: They will give you a sentence.
2: A very basic sentence with a basic subject.
3: The pun guru.
2: We'll have to I'm going to try and come up with a pun to match the sentence.
3: I'm looking forward to sitting here with my arms crossed, looking out the window, enjoying the metropolis.
2: I look forward to you being a supportive friend and helping me.
0: This is Jam.
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1: Did you hear about this new nightclub that's popped up in Melbourne? What is news is what they do in there. This is already sounding a bit dirty. I promise it's not. It's very innocent. People are going to this nightclub, as in music blasting in their ears, to read. This has got to be the most Melbourne thing I've ever heard. They're always looking for ways to be quirky and different from everyone else and proving that they're better than everyone else. Just go to the park and read your book. Honestly, if you genuinely like reading while being deafened by rock music, that sounds like my kind of fresh hell. But if that's what you like to do, Melbourne's the place to be, apparently. It's a criticism of Melbourne as a whole. Stop trying to be different, all right? You're already way too different. You don't need to, you know, continue proving it to us. You're very special. We know that, okay?
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0: 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What is

0: Christian O'Connell's show. Christian, most recent text message I sent to my husband simply says, cheater. Three exclamation marks. Now, I'm guessing, Carly, that isn't about anything horrific, because I don't believe that's a one-word situation.
1: That's true. You're copying a lot.
0: You don't
1: more.
0: Just go, God damn it. You. You know what you are? A cheater. Exclamation mark, exclamation mark, exclamation mark. There'll be, you know, this big long mega text message you get sometimes. Send. Send. Poo, poo, poo, poo, poo, poo, poo emoji. Lawyer. Where's the lawyer emoji? Where's I get half emoji? Where's the put your heart in a blender emoji? I don't think it's simply one word. I mean, it might be someone cheating at some of that. Is it someone cheating on the census saying, I did 500 hours of domestic chores last week alone? All right, coming up now on the show. Tell me you're Australian without telling me you're Australian. There are two things that happened this week on the show that made me think this is a unique thing to being Australian. One, the lady who called the show the other day, lovely chat with her, who studies owls. And she's and I said, yeah, we've got quite a few in England, you know, called barn owls and tawny owls. And she goes, we have powerful owls. And I said, oh, yeah, I bet you do. And because you've got a lot of powerful, scary animals here. And I said, what are they called? She went, no, they're called powerful owls. Only in Australia would you call an owl. You go, that's it's an owl, but we need to beef it up a bit. How about we use the pronoun powerful owl? That's not an owl, mate. You can shove your barn owl and a tawny owl. I'll show you our powerful owl. It's not just an owl, mate. It's a powerful owl. And the other thing was the guy who could remember his wife's phone number by the ordering St. Kilda players' shirt numbers. It's actually a really good mnemonic. I still think that's a genius way of remembering things. Whatever works, sir. Whatever works. So tell me you're Australian without telling me you're Australian. Mine would be, I've eaten sausage and a bread while holding a paint roll I haven't paid for yet.
1: Classic.
0: Patsy, what's yours? Tell me you're an Australian without telling me you're Australian.
2: Wearing moccasins to the school pickup.
0: Oh, the chemists.
2: Yeah. Oh, no, I wouldn't go that far.
0: Oh, no, right, okay.
2: Definitely the school pickup, because, you know, it's dumb o'clock at like 4 o'clock, and I figure, hey, I've earned the right to wear my slippers to the bus stop.
0: Yes, I agree. Pete, what's yours, intern Pete?
3: Yeah, you have to go back to the 90s for this one. Every Australian knows you're Australian if you watched a VHS video at the start when it came up with on the screen, have you got what you paid for? And as a family, you'd all go, have you got what you paid for? Agree with me, Patsy? You're closest to my age on this one.
2: Oh, we just fast-forwarded that. But yes, I remember it.
3: Yeah,
2: well,
3: but you can still say it's so nice and slow, even though it was being fast-forwarded.
0: Patsy, he's trying to get a little bit of a call and response thing going. Please help
3: him out. I was hoping that one would land.
0: He's not had a great hour, Patsy. Please give him a win.
2: He's all right. Yeah. He's doing okay. Yes, no. Pete, I remember, and I remember saying it.
0: You probably did it, Patsy.
3: That sounded good.
0: Well, that's better.
2: That I'm
0: Patsy, okay. You know that zookeeper you were talking about? Oh, mate.
3: Okay, I'm going to go now.
0: No. Come on.
3: Come on,
0: everyone. We all used to do it.
3: Yeah, we used to sit
0: have you got what you pay for? Oh, it's the sign of the century. We all used to say it.
3: You know what? I'll go one better. I'll tell you, I'm so crazy when it comes to that because I remember the script. I'm sorry, it was sounding wild. Have you ever brought or rented a videotape that wasn't quite right? It may have been a legal or inferior copy, which you paid good money for. I had a very weird childhood, just so you know. I would just remember.
0: No, Pete, we had exactly the same one in the UK. For some reason, they were telling you, you will end up serving at least a life sentence if this copy of Short Circuit is dodgy.
3: Oh,
0: you have the same. You want to see Steve Guttenberg, you go to the cinema, okay? You don't pirate Steve Guttenberg.
1: Yeah. And then in the 2000s, it was the, you wouldn't steal a car.
0: Yeah. Yes.
1: You wouldn't steal a book.
0: As if there are people this morning on B-Wing going, what are you in for? Well, at a dodgy copy of Short Circuit 2. What kind of psycho are you?
2: Look, it was the FBI ones as well.
0: That's
2: remember
0: right.
2: With the badge?
0: Yeah.
2: It's like, oh, for heaven's sake.
3: Would you say the second part of the break has gotten a bit better now?
0: Well done, mate. Well done.
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0: Christian O'Connell Show. Pete, I've got a present for you, mate.
1: Oh, okay.
0: Sit back, reminisce. It's going a little time travelling to the 90s.
2: Have you ever bought or rented a videotape that wasn't quite right? It may have been a pirate copy. Video piracy is a major problem in Australia. If you buy or rent a tape which you believe is not the genuine article, please phone this toll-free number for advice.
0: Oh. Chilling, chilling, chilling.
1: Oh, God, do you know what? I'll be honest with you. I wanted that job growing up. I was like, oh, maybe one day they'll want a replacement person. Like, that would be my dream.
0: Yeah, those kind of voiceover artists, they've got those big sort of public announcement, PDA sort of their voices. Like, they're certain, like, lived-in authority voice, aren't they?
1: Yeah.
0: Have you ever those? Do you remember this one as well, guys?
3: Yes.
0: This dramatic music.
3: Yes. You wouldn't steal a car. Great fact from this. An anti-piracy ad that stole music. So this music is stolen.
0: Are you kidding?
3: No, I'm not kidding you. This music is stolen. I think it was a German DJ. Oh, they just ripped it to use it for this ad, and he settled for thousands later.
0: Armand Van Helden.
3: I'm not sure.
0: Derude? They didn't rip off Derude, did they?
3: It has got a bit of sandstorm about it, doesn't it?
1: So did they have to pay royalties in the end, or what?
3: Yeah, they had to settle with them because they stole the music.
0: No way. I didn't know this was on the Hot 100.
1: That's crazy. Wow.
0: All right, this morning on the show then, tell me you're an Australian without telling me you're Australian. Natalie's got this one. I have two pairs of Uggs, home Uggs and going out Uggs.
3: Yes.
0: Wearing shorts all year long, 100%. That's from Ash. Using a wheelie bin as your wickets for a game of cricket. That's from Aaron. I say good morning to every magpie I see to avoid being swooped and attacked.
3: You say something, don't you? You have a little phrase.
0: Good morning, Mr. Magpie.
3: That's right.
0: Never been attacked by any of them. Never been attacked. 100% record. I'm a friend of the magpies. I don't mean the football team. I learned to drive in a Kingswood.
4: Oh, yes.
5: Yes.
4: Having, on the stick.
0: Having an instant coffee with a Tim Tam Slam.
1: Yeah.
0: Now, early on, we were going to be doing on the show. I'm not sure if we're going to do it after 8. We've got to go through the alternative census results from the other day as well. But I didn't realise, but just as Caitlin was telling me this, Patsy, but women's dresses having pockets is a big deal.
4: Oh, my God.
0: I wish more of them would, because I'm often left handling my wife's like lippy or phone or charger or anything like that, because she hasn't got any pockets on what she's wearing. It drives me nuts. I then have to be like a pack mule.
3: A human handbag.
0: Yes. Walking along beside her with all the various accoutrements a lady needs.
4: It's just the best thing. I bought a dress the other day. I didn't realise that it had pockets. Wore it for the first time the other night. And I said to Chris, oh, my God. He's like, what the hell's happened? I said, I've got pockets in the side of my dress. It was like a new revelation.
0: Sometimes you don't know what to do in life with your hands.
1: Yes.
0: No, seriously, that's why guys love our jeans.
4: Yeah.
0: Someone to put your hands.
3: Right. I never thought of
0: that. It just makes you feel safe or something, doesn't it?
3: Yeah.
0: Even when you don't. You ever see a load of dads just stood around sometimes to try and get some sort of psychological safety there? All the dads want to have their hands tucked in their jean pockets at the front.
3: Half of buying a beer is just so you have something to hold.
0: Yes, with your hands.
3: Yeah, it's not even to drink it. It's just, it's there.
0: I remember whenever I used to watch the former UK PM, Boris Johnson, that guy clearly didn't know what to do with his hands. Whenever he was doing a speech, it was like he was like, no one had trained him what to do with his hands. They weren't connected to what he was saying. The hands were like being controlled by somebody else.
3: Like a marionette.
0: Yes. So why don't more dresses have pockets? I always thought because it was be worried that you ruin the shape.
4: Yeah, maybe. I don't know. I just think every single dress should have pockets. I think they're amazing. You can put a tissue in there. You can put a lipstick in there, a hair tie. More dresses, more clothes should have pockets.
0: It's the alternative is that you wear those belts tradies have. You know, various pockets.
4: Nice.
0: Got one for the tape measure, one for some pliers and a classy screwdriver. That would look great with any dress or skirt.
4: Yeah, classy military look.
6: I'm tired, Grandpa.
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19: What a creep. I've heard them describe him as a drunken idiot.
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23: Jonesy and Amanda, those are names that you would never forget.
24: It's showtime.
25: Good afternoon to you, Amanda. How are you today?
26: I'm very well.
25: I like your jacket.
26: So many people comment on this jacket. It's a tailored jacket, but it's got little dogs on it. And let me show you the inside. I'm going to flash the inside.
25: Hang on a minute. Didn't know we were getting a show.
26: Wow, the inside of it has got ice creams.
25: Yeah, is it a reversible jacket?
26: No.
25: Oh.
26: Well, it's got something written around the collar.
25: Lucky to be an Australian.
26: It doesn't say that. I haven't got a Southern Cross tat on my neck.
25: Well, you are lucky to be Australian.
26: Of course, but I don't wear that. Listen to you. Excuse me. Are you a flag carrying Confederate or something?
25: No, I'm just an Australian.
26: Of course, I feel that too, but the people who say it.
25: Yeah, lucky to be Australian. Tell that to Broderick Smith and his big combo.
26: What are you talking about?
25: He had a hit called Lucky to be an Australian.
26: Well, I am lucky to be an Australian. You know I feel that, but I don't wear that on my clothing.
25: I do.
26: No, you don't.
25: I wear it on my back as a tramp stamp.
26: You don't talk a minute of sense or truth.
25: Sure, I do.
26: Or truth.
25: Maybe I should go and do a podcast.
26: Yeah.
25: It looks great, jacket.
26: I've got a podcast.
25: Yes.
26: And I speak a lot of truth on
25: and
26: a podcast.
25: And good on you. It's
26: and
25: very good.
26: It is. And actually, it drops today.
25: It does.
26: And we're talking about trad wives, and the luster has come off the trad wife influences in a very unusual way.
25: Right. I was on the Today Show with David and Belinda, and we were talking about on the census how much percentage of chores or housework do you do in the house.
26: Depends who's filling it in.
25: Individual person. Which was kind of curious, really. My wife does a lot.
26: But only one person
25: so I put
26: filled
25: down
26: it in.
25: Yeah, so I filled it in for everyone. So I gave Helen her due, but I did say as well that she was a bisexual Jedi. just to mess up the census in 99 years' time when those results become public. I was like, gee, there was a lot of bisexual Jedis back in 2026.
26: Actually, there was only one, and it's at your address.
25: Who was this woman?
26: She did a lot of housework, though.
25: She does a lot of housework, which is good.
26: Is she happy to be an Australian?
25: She's lucky to be Australian, mate. We have an action-packed show today.
26: We've got Robert Irwin coming on our show today. He is up. He's hosting the Logies. Yep. He's up for the Gold Logie. He's also in the category I'm in, so I'm going to wrestle him for that one.
25: Do you reckon we should run past Robert, Gem Y Rye's impression of Robert?
26: Actually, you do a very good impression
25: remarkable.
26: Of him.
25: Ladies and gentlemen, Gem Y Rye and his Robert Irwin impression.
26: Hang on, give me a sec, because you have to do the. You have to get the hands.
25: You're
26: going to
25: have the position.
0: Here it is. Hey, guys.
25: It's extraordinary.
26: It's pretty good.
0: What do you think?
25: Say, what about this big fella?
0: What about this big fella?
26: That's not bad. We might actually get you to do that in front of Robert. You know,
25: if this all fails, we could whack you in some car key and wear you out on the street.
26: Throw you to the Crocs. See how you go.
25: We could do that. Coming up today as well, Total Recall, your chance to win $2,000. Instagram, your chance to win $2,000. And we can't do anything until we do the Fast Five. It's Jonesy and Amanda driving you home for Jam Nation.
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0: 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It's Jonesy and Amanda driving you home across Australia.
1: How fast can this thing go?
2: Faster than the speed of light.
3: Jonesy and Amanda's
2: Fast Five.
0: A cup of soup for the brain, some call the Fast Five. We grew you with questions from all different categories. You get all five right, Amanda will say.
4: You don't have to get all five right. I've said this for 6 months.
0: Yeah, but still, you could be a bit of a baller, if I can say the word baller at this time of the afternoon.
4: But you don't have to be. You can come in for question five.
0: Yep.
4: And if you answer that correctly, you get a $250 fuel card.
0: I'm, of course, talking about Dwayne The Rock Johnson as a baller in the movie or that show Ballers. Did you ever see that?
4: No. Have you ever met me? No.
0: It's a little bit manosphere for you. Dane is in Cranbourne.
4: Hello, Dane.
5: Hello, Amanda. How are you?
4: I'm very well, thank you. What was the film? Ask Dane if he's seen it.
0: It's called Ballers.
4: You seen it, Dane?
5: No, I have not.
4: What's it about?
0: He's like a sports agent. And it's all NFL and all that sort of stuff.
4: Right, okay. Let's move on from that. Dane, question
0: one.
4: Not
0: in your wheelhouse, I
4: think. Not in mine. A flautist is someone who plays the what?
5: What was that, sorry?
4: A flautist, is that how we say it? A flautist is someone who plays the what? It's a musical.
5: No, I've never heard of it.
4: I'll give you this. Ryan.
0: Dane hadn't seen Ballers. He didn't know what a flautist was.
4: Yeah, well, he's not your people.
0: It's like trying
4: Brendan.
0: To find gold in a silver mine.
4: And I could have done it. I could have given him a clue that would have done it all.
0: Josh is in Moorbank.
4: Hello, Josh.
6: Hi, guys.
4: A flautist is someone who plays the what?
6: I'm sorry?
4: A flautist is someone who plays the what? What kind of musical instrument if you're a flautist?
6: Flute?
4: A flute.
0: The flute.
4: The flute.
0: It featured on The Chase the other night with Larry. Well, I'm just saying this because Amanda featured on The Chase with Larry.
7: An ABC series hosted by Amanda Keller is named for what musical instrument?
8: Flute?
7: The piano.
4: Close. Let's play Cover Me, Josh.
9: Cover Me.
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9: Cover Me.
11: I got you covered, boss.
4: This is a group called The Cleverleys. What song are they covering here?

0: Say again?
1: Is that Gangnam Style?
0: It is Gangnam Style.
2: Ah, the good old days of Psy. The longest movie ever made is the 2012 experimental Swedish film Logistics, which had a runtime of, Josh, this is a multiple choice, unless you do know how long this movie went for.
1: No.
2: Okay. A, 35 hours, B, 35 days, or C, 35 years. I'll give you a clue. There's a 72-minute version for those in a hurry.
0: Who would choose not that?
1: I'm going to say 35 days.
0: 35 days.
2: 35 days.
0: That's apparently 857 hours.
2: Yep, it's an interesting movie. It tracks the entire life cycle and supply chain of a pedometer in reverse chronological order.
0: Whose pedometer?
2: It just from the its final resting place to where it got made. I had this idea to have a movie about a car that comes off the lot. You know, it comes off the production line and then goes through all the multiple owners until its final resting place.
0: That'd be great. How long actually is a life cycle of a car these days?
2: Usually about 10 years.
0: See, what TV production company is going to fund
2: that? Yeah, I know how to do it. You could do Ryan's car because he goes through them like nobody's business.
0: Let's say half an hour.
2: And it would be in the front yard of his parents' house with a flat tire.
0: With chocos growing in it.
2: For how long now?
3: Like 2 months now. I'm working on it.
2: My generation can't deal with that.
0: Here's question number four for you, Josh. What famous game uses a 20-sided dice? Josh turned into a cow at the end there.
2: That would be a movie. We follow the cycle of Josh. He goes from man to livestock.
0: Call the other one.
2: Hey. You know what? Let's take a breather.
0: Okay.
2: It's Jonesy and Amanda driving you home for Jam Nation.
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1: How fast can this thing go?
2: Faster than the speed of light.
3: Jonesy and Amanda.
4: Fast Five.
0: We're into it. When I say into it, the Fast Five.
5: We're up to question number four, and it's going to Gav in Cheltenham. Hello, Gav.
6: G'day, Amanda. How are you?
5: You've got a nice radio voice.
6: Oh, thank you. That's very kind of you. Thank you very much.
5: Jonesy.
6: Hey, g'day, Jonesy.
0: Yeah, thanks, Gav.
5: If you ever want to chuck a sickie, Jonesy, I think sure. Gav's ready to step in.
0: Have you seen this business lately, Gav? It's called Anyone Done a Head Count Lately?
5: It's also called Don't Chuck a Sickie because you don't know what's happening when you take a day off.
0: I'll tell you what.
5: Question number four. What famous game uses a 20-sided dice?
6: Dungeons and Dragons.
5: Do you play it? Are you that person?
6: Go again.
5: Do you play it?
6: No, I've got my young son sitting here with me, and surely you must know that, Dad. So, young Ty, my son, told me. Hopefully I'm not in trouble for that, am I?
0: Does Ty play it?
6: Have you played it before, mate? No, he hasn't, but his big brother has.
0: Right, okay.
5: That's fair enough. No, you're welcome to have a brain's trust. We don't mind.
0: Ty would like to have a girlfriend.
6: Yes, he's at that age, Jones.
0: Yeah.
6: He's just turned 17 recently,
0: there you go.
6: Mate.
0: Yeah.
5: That could have been incredibly uncomfortable if he was underage.
0: No, it's... What? Okay. You've just made it more uncomfortable.
5: No, you have.
0: You have.
5: You have.
0: Gav, this is you. Question number five.
5: You can ask Ty to help you if you need to.
0: Who is hosting the Logies this year?
6: That would have to be the wonderful Robert Irwin.
5: It is.
6: Robert
5: Irwin. On our show after 5 o'clock today.
0: At 22, Robert is the youngest person to ever host the ceremony. Is Robert Irwin only 22?
5: I know. He seems older than that.
0: I've got a car that's older than him.
5: Yeah.
0: Congratulations to you, Gav. You have won the Jam Pack. $250 fuel card coming your way. Maybe share it with Ty.
6: Kai, K-O-I. Oh, yeah, Kai. Thanks, Jonesy.
0: Oh, Kai is in Superman. No, Star Wars.
6: Is there a Kai in Star Wars?
5: Look, either. We've had Dungeons and Dragons. Could we nerd out anymore?
0: Does any of us have a girlfriend? Congratulations
5: well
0: to you,
5: done,
0: mate.
5: Gav.
0: Have a good remainder of the week. It'll be back again tomorrow if you would like to play the Fast Five. JonesyandAmanda.com.au.
5: Coming up next, I'm going to give you the five words for Total Recall. I've made them up today.
0: Yep.
5: Well, I've selected the words, and I think you'll like them, Brendan.
0: Put your listening ears on. It's worth $2,000 to you. It's Jonesy and Amanda driving you home for Jam Nation.
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7: Ready for a surprise?
0: We have $2,000 cash to give away.
8: I'd like to get home before Christmas if it's all right with everybody.
0: Excuse me, do you work in the entertainment business?
8: It just keeps going and going.
0: Do you even understand?
8: It just keeps going and going.
0: How do you win? Each day, one of us will give you five keywords that you will need to remember in that order.
8: Later in the show, we will say, call us now, and you need to give us those five words, as Jonesy says, in that order, you win $2,000.
0: I had the words yesterday, and they were great, and actually someone got them wrong. Missed out on the $2,000. So you've got to listen very carefully.
8: And we only say them once. I'm only going to say these five words once, so write them down.
0: Amanda's
8: now.
0: Not one to repeat herself at this instant. At this instant, but not...
8: Okay. Well, thank you for the slag along the way. Here are today's words.
0: Give us the words.
8: I'm giving you words that you will like, Brendan. I'm hoping I've got these words right.
0: Okay.
8: Wankel.
0: Yeah.
8: Camshaft.
0: Yeah.
8: Capacitor.
0: Yeah.
8: Crank.
0: Yeah.
8: Differential.
0: Ooh, you're talking.
8: Those are the five words. I will not be saying them again.
0: I'll just say that capacitor seems to be a little bit out of order there, out of all of those things.
8: What? They're my words, Brendan, my words.
0: Yeah, I know. But I'm
8: stop. Just... Okay, those are the words. That's, okay. Don't repeat any of them. That's done.
0: If you would like to play, register at jonesyandamanda.com.au. Later on the show...
8: We will ask you
0: in
8: to
0: an hour and 10
8: give us
0: minutes
8: those words, those incredible words. You could win $2,000.
0: It's Jonesy and Amanda driving you home for Jam Nation.
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22: Too hard to tame. Too fun to turn off.
1: Jonesy and Amanda.
9: 4BU.

0: Oh, yeah.
1: Hello there. It's Jonesy and Amanda driving you home. Big night at the Jones house last night.
2: What happened?
1: Our first solo babysitting duty for the little grandson. So mum and dad.
2: You see a lot of him.
1: We see a lot of him, but mum and dad were out on their anniversary.
2: Oh.
1: And then we got called up to do the, because I think
2: in
1: the
2: your
1: kids,
2: house?
1: Yeah. The kids these days feel, I think they feel that we have no idea how to look after kids. Like we raise them. But having said that, they do have some good ideas, the new parents, compared to our day.
2: Which was what?
1: We were from the
2: Posable thumb, that would be all right.
1: We were like lead paint and asbestos and all that sort of stuff. So now there's better eyes on the little ones.
2: How many hours were you in charge?
1: Oh, no, it wasn't an all-nighter. All we had to do, yeah, our marching orders, feed him, mm-hmm, bathe him, mm-hmm, don't kill him. That's it.
2: Well, so far, so good.
1: And so we...
2: Have you got a big, deep bath?
1: Well, it started with Teletubbies.
2: All right.
1: So have you seen the new Teletubbies?
2: I didn't know. Are they still making
1: There's
2: Teletubbies?
1: There's a new one. Like when my eldest, my son, was little. Ryan, well, you're a Teletubby kid, were you?
3: Yeah, I love Teletubbies.
2: And so, the parents like Teletubbies because they didn't make much noise, so it was easy to have on as opposed to Pokemon.
1: I'll just say this about the Teletubbies. All the episode consists of them saying hello because there's four of them. Mm. Four of them say hello and then there's got them mucking around.
2: Yeah. As a parent, it was delightful.
1: And then it's just
2: background.
1: Goodbye.
2: Yeah.
1: It's like shooting fish in a barrel.
2: So good.
1: Did you know, Ryan, back in the old days with the original Teletubbies, they were 10 foot to 8 foot tall.
3: What?
1: Did you know that? They were in suits in the English countryside and to make the set look smaller, they made big Teletubbies.
2: Why didn't they just make the set smaller?
1: You'll have to talk to the BBC about that.
2: Yeah.
1: Anyway, now there's a new hybrid of AI and live action Teletubby.
2: And is it the same, just making little noises?
1: Yeah. They make those, you know, Dipsy, La La, Po. Yeah. There's one more. What was the other one?
2: Jeffrey.
3: Tinkle Winkle or something like
2: Tinky Winky.
1: Tinky Winky. They've gotten rid of the handbag.
2: That's gone.
1: But when they drive the Teletubby car, everyone's got a steering wheel.
2: Why?
1: Because that's the problem with this generation. You can't all drive the car. Only one person could drive the car. Anyway, that's Teletubby, so right, I watched that.
2: And did your grandson watch that or just you?
1: He loves
2: just
1: it.
2: Just you?
1: He's like, well, there's bits because Helen took him for a bath. So I'm just sitting there watching the Teletubbies, making notes. But, you know, I think one of the greatest moments of being a grandparent is it's just being there for the bath.
2: Oh, because when you're a parent, that's a tiring part of the day.
1: And you do. Remember, and that's the other thing about being a grandparent. When you're a parent, you're just such a, I don't know, your head's up your bum. I don't know what happens.
2: Well, you're just tired.
1: But he goes into the bath and there's all this order. So he has his little duckies, his little froggies. So he plays the little duckies and the froggies in the bath. And then there's a cow, looks like a cow, like a face washer cow. He plays with that for a bit. And then he puts that aside and then it's the next course of bath toys.
2: And what was that?
1: Which is just from the kitchen, a measuring cup that scoops up water.
2: Mm-hmm.
1: And then he scoops water and he kept putting onto his groin a bit too much for mine. I said, okay, mate, that's enough of that. No more bath for you.
2: Oh, you're going to be one of those grandparents. Stop it.
1: No more bath for you.
2: Oh, how old is he? You're terrible.
1: No, he's 18 months. Okay. He's like,
2: then don't. You know, he's just putting water on himself.
1: But it was nice.
2: That's enough, mate.
1: That's
2: Well, I'm glad it all went so well.
1: It went very well. We didn't kill
2: a dry bath next time.
1: Coming up, Double A Chattery drops today.
2: It's a very interesting conversation we're having about trad wives. And I saw there's one particular generation that's going to the cinema big time, and I don't think it's ours, Brendan.
1: Sounds like pub test material to me. It's Jonesy and Amanda driving you home for Jam Nation.
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19: It's showtime.
1: Robert Irwin is joining us on the show. Are you okay with Robert Irwin coming in? Because I just realised he's up against you in the Bert Newton Best TV Presenter Award.
2: He's hosting the Logies. He's up for the gold. Yes, he is also up for Best Presenter. We have known Robert since he was, since he was born.
1: Yeah.
2: But I love him and I'm happy for him to shine. So if that means me, I don't know, letting the tyres down on his car as he's crossing the bridge, it's done with love.
1: I remember that show we were on Channel 9, Clever. Do you remember that? Mm. Rob was born. He was a little baby. And I was on Steve's panel and you were on Bindi's panel.
2: Terry's panel.
1: Was it Terry or Bindi?
2: I think it was Bindi. Terry.
1: The kids were very little. And like Steve was sitting there and we were, it was like a, and like Rob was just
2: Rob, when he was 10 years old, came onto the living room and brought some snakes on. And Barry and I said, we don't have a problem with snakes. But we saw these things with really small pointy heads writhing in these Hessian bags on the tables in front of us, and we both started to feel a bit nauseous. And so Robert took them out and handed one to Barry, who swore in his face. And I started laughing hysterically. I had one crawl up my arm, so I started screaming. It was going in my shirt and up under my arm.
1: Mm-hmm.
2: I started screaming. Barry was swearing his head off. This is 10-year-old Robert, the most composed person in the room. Barry jumped over the couch. In the end, Jimmy Fallon saw that and asked Robert to go on his American television
1: show. So what you're saying is we made Robert Irwin.
2: And I can unmake him like that, she said, almost clicking
1: as your arthritic fingers. Jim Y. Rye does the best impression of Robert Irwin.
20: Hey, guys.
1: See?
2: That's
1: Rob,
2: very,
1: you're
2: very
1: here
2: good.
1: Already.
2: That's very good.
1: We should.
2: Are you game enough to show him your
1: impression?
2: Hey, maybe
1: we should test like how good the impression is.
2: Just so that what Ryan does that and Robert has to guess who it is.
1: Is that, it could be a thing. I'm just spitballing this stuff.
2: Do it again.
20: Hey, guys.
1: Say, look at this little critter.
20: Look at this little critter.
2: Not bad. Not bad. Pretty good.
1: Enough about your nether regions,
2: oh,
1: mate.
2: Okay. Oh, come on. Don't make it rude. Coming up next, we're going down to the pub for
1: Yes, well, this is interesting. We're talking about movies, and I was happy to see this. The movie industry in Australia has increased 11%. That's a $7.8 million net income boost.
2: This is the thing. Film nerds are fashionable again. People, despite being able to stream at home, a certain generation are going back to the movies. We'll put to the pub test.
1: It's Jonesy and Amanda driving you home for

0: Across Australia, Jonesy and Amanda driving you home. It's Thursday or Friday Junior, as we like to say. So now, as good a time as any to get down to the Jonesy and Amanda Arms for
1: the good old-fashioned pub test.
0: Thank you, Sam. And today, I was buoyed to hear the news that revenue from our movie cinemas in Australia has increased by 11%.
2: And this is all around the world, that post-COVID, people are going back to the cinema, but it's particularly Gen Z. They're sort of 14 to 29-year-olds.
0: Mm-hmm.
2: And I think a lot of it is, well, the big movies we've got at the moment. Minions and Monsters made 473.5
0: million. Hang on,
2: that's
0: a thing
2: worldwide.
0: Now? Minions and Monsters?
2: Yeah. Is that right, Ryan? Is that what it was called?
0: Yep.
2: But Devil Wears Prada has made an enormous amount of money. Project Hail Mary, Spider-Man, Brand New Day has become the year's biggest hit in a matter of days.
0: Yep.
2: But there, and the Odyssey, these big cinematic films, Dune, all of that, has got younger people going back to the cinema. Our generation is become quite lazy. You want to stream something, you sit at home. But younger people are leading this return to the theatre, and they're saying they see it as the cinema visit as a social activity, a way to experience a collective aspect of movie going. So rather than sitting on your own, watching at home, mm-hmm. you are sharing the experience with friends and with other people in the cinema. My sons go to movies.
0: What do they see?
2: Well, they've seen The Odyssey, they've seen Dune, they've seen Spider-Man, all that kind of stuff.
0: Last time I went to the movies was with Oppenheimer.
2: Yeah. And, yeah, they, see, that was a big cinematic film, but you're not a regular cinema goer, and
0: no,
2: neither am I.
0: I want to be, though, because I do like – I remember I went and saw Avatar when it first came out, and my youngest was 10 at the time, and we're on the car on the way home, and I said, mate, what did you think of that? He said, I can't talk right now. Because it affected him so much. Because the movie was spectacular.
2: It was. But that's a they are
0: and
2: big
0: I don't think
2: cinematic
0: you get that
2: movies.
0: When you're watching a streaming thing at home, you can. There's so many distractions, let alone your own screen,
2: having
0: your
2: said,
0: own brain.
2: That's right, your own brain. You're watching your phone at the same time. But the plus side of that, you can go to the loo when you want to. You can pause it when you want to.
0: Yep.
2: You can Google the actors if you need to. You can get yourself a drink if you
0: so
2: need to.
0: So it's not for you.
2: Well, I'm like you. I wish I went to – every time I go to the cinema, I think I need to do this more often, and then 3 years go by before I do it again.
0: We used to do a lot of interviews with movie stars, and the prerequisite was that we had to go and see the movie. Do you remember that time with Will Ferrell, though, when Holmes and Watson came out?
2: And the movie company,
0: I said, oh, do we have to see the movie? And they said, no need.
2: Such a stinker. Will's happy to come on the show.
0: You know what? And then I watched the movie. I didn't think it was that bad.
2: It was a horrendous stinker.
0: Really?
2: Yeah, I watched it too.
0: I didn't think it was that bad.
2: Even in the comfort of my own home, it was a stinker. So going to the cinema, does it pass the pub test? Is it easier and more preferable for you to just watch stuff at home?
0: Mm-hmm.
2: Or is going to the cinema your thing?
0: What is the fall of the trad wife?
2: I'll tell you more next.
0: It's Jonesy and Amanda driving you home for Jam Nation.
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0: Hello there, it's Jonesy and Amanda driving you home this Thursday, the 13th of August. On Thursday, DAC drops today. When I say DAC, I don't mean pants. I mean Double A Chattery, the podcast you do with your forensic psychologist friend, Anita McGregor.
1: And last year, we spoke about the rise of the tradwife influencer. A tradwife is not just a woman who happens to be not working at the moment and choosing to stay at home or for a period of her life raising her kids, whatever that is. A tradwife is a very particular conservative lifestyle that is chosen. And in the first Trump administration, many women turned back to conservative values, many families did. And so we saw the rise of the Trump influencer.
0: Mm-hmm.
1: There are women who are making millions of dollars from saying that their husbands are their source of income. They wear pinafores. They make food from scratch. They raise a huge number of children. They film cinematic farms that they live on. But this last few weeks, all of this has started to crumble. There's a book out at the moment I've just finished reading called Yesteryear. It's a novel, but it's about a tradwife influencer, and the timing of this story could not be more perfect.
0: Ooh.
1: There's a woman called Nara Smith. When I first saw her, I thought she was a joke, a piss take, excuse my language. But she is a beautiful woman who wears very modest clothing. She's one of TikTok's biggest stars. She's got 12 million TikTok followers, and she makes videos of her being a tradwife, making items from scratch, even Skittles. She even made Skittles from
0: the lolly or the
1: lolly? The lolly.
0: Right.
1: And do you want me to tell you her children's names?
0: All right, come on, there's got it, yeah.
1: Rumble Honey, Slim Easy, Whimsy Lou, and Fawny Golden.
0: Oh.
1: This is a fantasy life that she is creating for women who
0: and
1: don't...
0: And head flushy downy toilet.
1: Well, this is the thing. She's showing a life that most women can't afford and don't have,
0: sure,
1: even if you buy into it. There's women who are saying that... on socials, on TikTok, saying, I'm 19, I've chosen to drop out of college because I want to get married and have a baby and have my husband support me. Good luck with all that. Here's where it all started to fall apart for Nara Smith when she went on the Call Her Daddy podcast.
2: You know what? Let's Google what the definition of a tradwife is.
3: Well, that's perfect. I'm actually going to ask you,
2: yes,
3: what do you consider a tradwife?
2: Well, I had to look up the term. Because I wasn't familiar with that, right? I didn't quite know what it means. But the fast answer is a tradwife is a woman who embraces or promotes a traditional model of marriage and family life where she typically prioritizes being a homemaker and a primary caregiver for kids, takes primary responsibility for cooking, cleaning, and managing the household, supports her husband's role as the primary breadwinner, often values traditional gender roles within marriage. So... with that definition and those points, I'm none of that.
1: Which is where the cynicism comes in.
0: She's
1: saying she's not that. But
0: she is that.
1: She is proposing to be that. And that's the cynicism of this. She's making millions of dollars.
0: Mm.
1: Her husband also is a big richie.
0: Right.
1: But she's saying...
0: So she's not a real trad wife.
1: No, but she's saying she's propagating the fact that she is. And telling women to adopt this lifestyle. And now she's starting to walk back from it.
0: As long as she's not drinking raw milk.
1: Well, there's another woman who is. There's a woman who's got a farm called Ballerina Farm.
0: Oh, okay.
1: She has 9 children. She is married to the man who is the son of a person who owns an airline. And he's sort of posed with looking casual around the house, around their farm, almost with a hayseed in his mouth.
0: Yeah.
1: She has been in trouble recently for selling their raw milk that's laced with E. coli. So these women are showing a life that is not sustainable, and the scales are starting to fall from people's eyes and going, how does this work? This woman I saw on TikTok absolutely nailed it.
4: Where are they hiding the 47-year-old tradwives? Why are they not out there espousing how amazing this lifestyle is? I think we know. I think other women my age probably know, because we have been on this earth long enough to see what happens when you tie yourself for life to an ultra-conservative, ultra-misogynist movement. It does not end well. You end up destitute and divorced because you had no financial security, you had no job history, or you end up with a life that is not particularly appealing to young women on Instagram and TikTok and Pinterest.
1: Yeah, because it's all about the wearing the pinafore.
0: Sure.
1: It's all about making your sourdough starter. It's not about being a 47-year-old living in the back of your car.
0: It's just play. It's make-believe.
1: It is. It's absolute make-believe. It's role-play. It's cosplay. And it's starting to be unmasked as that. Having said that, they've influenced a variety. I don't know how many young women, though, have been influenced by this.
0: choose your own adventure and choose wisely.
1: Yeah, absolutely.
0: But choose AA Chattery. It drops today. Check it out, iHeartRadio or wherever you get your podcasts. Coming up, Total Recall. Amanda, you dropped some words.
1: They weren't all swear words. I had five words that I gave you at the beginning of the show. If you can tell me what they are in the correct order, you win $2,000.
0: That's coming up. It's Jonesy and Amanda driving you home for Jam Nation.
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9: Hello, I'm Wesley Orbison. 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
2: How real does it seem?
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7: Ready for a surprise?
0: $2,000 cash to give away each day. How do you win, Amanda?
8: Well, every day, one of us gives you five keywords. I did that today. And we're asking you now to give us a call. Tell us what those words are, kind of random words, in the order we've given them to you, and you will win $2,000. If you stuff it up, we go to the person next to you.
0: Sandra is in Hurstville.
8: Hi, Sandra.
9: Oh, hi, Jonesy. Hi, Amanda. How are you going?
8: Very well. Sandra. I deliberately chose words that mean nothing to me, but I thought as a gift to Jonesy, they might have some kind of relevance.
0: They might mean something to you, Sandra, certainly if you win $2,000.
9: Oh, it certainly would.
8: All right, Sandra, over to you. What were the five words and in what order?
9: Okay, wankel, camshaft, capacitor, crank, and differential.
3: As real as any memory in your head.
0: There it is.
4: Total recall.
8: Congratulations, Sandra, you've done it.
0: One of those words don't belong there.
8: Which is that?
0: Capacitor.
8: Why, what's a camshaft? And what's a wankel? I don't even know.
0: Wankel rotary engine is what you were talking about.
8: And what's a camshaft?
0: You were talking about a wankel rotary engine.
8: Yeah, I was, but I don't know what it is.
0: What's an engine?
8: Is a camshaft an engine?
0: That's in an engine.
8: A crank? A
0: crank's in an engine.
8: Is a differential in an engine?
0: Yeah, a capacitor is more of an electrical.
8: Oh, shut up. Sandra, congratulations.
0: I am so sexy right now, Sandra.
9: Thank you. That is fantastic.
0: Good on
9: you. This is the easiest competition ever.
8: Oh, good.
0: Well, maybe I should make it a bit harder for you, Sandra.
9: Yeah. No, it's okay.
0: You've got the money, Sandra. Thank you for playing.
9: Thanks, guys. That's great. Thank you so much.
0: Good on you. And if you'd like to register to play, jonesyandamanda.com.au. Are the pub testers coming up? We should have asked Sandra if she likes going to the movies.
8: The cinema is making a comeback, but having said that, it's younger people that are generally going to see the movies. We'll ask you what you think.
0: Good on you, young people. It's Jonesy and Amanda driving you home for Jam Nation.
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0: Hello there, it's Jonesy Demander driving you home on a Thursday. We like to go down to the Jonesy Demander Arms to get some cold hard opinion.
1: The pub test.
2: Pub test.
1: Does it pass the pub test?
3: If something sounds unlikely, then it should fail the pub test.
2: Yeah, the pub test.
4: Doesn't pass the sniff test.
5: Stop it. And it's not helpful.
0: Today, I feel this is almost shooting fish in a barrel. Hey, that's another segment.
6: Put the sound effects away, Ryan.
0: Shooting fish in a barrel. Ryan, write that down for next week. But today, no, we're at the Jonesy Demander Arms, and I'm buoyed by this information that the box office revenue in Australia has increased by 11%. That is $7.8 million.
6: It's wonderful. And around the world, we're seeing the same thing. People are going back to the cinema, but not everyone. It's Gen Z. Or
0: yep.
6: Gen Z.
0: Good on, primarily, good on you, Gen Z.
6: But also, they're the ones who are going to see these big movies.
0: Mm-hmm.
6: Dune, The Odyssey.
0: Yep.
6: Project Hail Mary actually has got a lot of people. Devil Wears Prada's got a lot of people. Spider-Man, these big...
0: Fast and the Furious 11.
6: These really big films. But they're choosing the camaraderie of seeing a film surrounded by people, which sounds wonderful. But there's our generation, which is probably a bit older, funny about that, who may want to stream at home. Have a cup of tea, glass of wine, you're comfortable, you can go to the toilet, you can pause when you need to.
0: And that's you. But I remember years ago I was getting a
6: But you're not going to movies either.
0: I went and saw Oppenheimer. But okay, I remember years ago I was getting a tow bar fitted to my car and the guy said, mate, it's going to take about 2 hours. And I said, what'll I do? And he says, go and see a movie. Went right here. I walked in and watched American Pie and I laughed my head off. For those two, and it was just great.
6: Of course, but you're not going regularly. This is the point of this podcast.
0: But it's like record players or CDs or cassettes. It's a good thing.
6: Of course, no one's saying, should we have cinema?
0: But you're anti-movie.
6: No, that is so not what I'm saying. The point is, I love the idea, like you, that people are going back to the movies, but are you actively doing it or are you watching things at home? This is what the pub test is. No one's saying shut down the cinemas, old man.
0: Hang on, I never said shut down the cinemas.
6: Going to the cinema, does it pass the pub test?
7: Definitely the cinema. Much more fun. You can lose yourself in the experience and escape life for a couple of hours. Wonderful.
8: I love going to the movies. I just love the experience. I do like the social aspect of it. I tend to make an effort and go with friends, but I also go to the movies on my own.
7: It does, but I honestly believe it depends on the movie. So the last movie I saw was Michael Jackson, and that was like going to a concert.
9: Yes, I believe it does. It helps me and my wife keep the kids out of the house so we can sit down and watch the classics and watch any piece on the couch with a pause button.
10: Oh, I go every week. I go Gold Class. I would watch paint dry. I've already seen Spider-Man twice. I've seen Odyssey once. My husband doesn't know how much I spend. Sometimes I just buy movie vouchers from Coles. So then he doesn't even know what I'm spending.
11: I think it passes the pop test, but I think it depends on the genre. I could not do a horror film in the cinema.
12: It does, especially at a Saturday morning 9 o'clock session when you have the whole theatre to yourself.
13: I personally just love to go to the cinema. It's time out, you switch off and sit there in your own little world and really enjoy the movie.
14: Oh, yeah, hell yeah. I reckon they should make cinemas more public. Yep, get a little table service button you can press and then they deliver you a tray service Shiraz or a Savvy B. Name your poison.
15: Well, I'm at the age now where people are just annoying and I don't want to hear other people chewing on their popcorn and slapping their drinks and, you know, farting and stuff like that. So I just prefer to sit at my house and just be in peace from all that.
0: Well,
6: your wife gets that at home.
0: Well, how would have she felt about a Mel Brooks movie?
6: The last film I saw was Wuthering Heights, and I thought that was a brilliant film to see in a cinema. Every time I go to the cinema, I think I want to do this more often.
0: But isn't it exciting? You know, when you go to the cinema, you got your choc top and your popcorn, and you've eaten it all before the Val Morgan ads finish.
6: That's right. And then I'm thinking, should I go to the toilet now?
0: Yeah. And when you hear locally owned and operated, and then the movie starts. And isn't it great?
6: Well, it's a very cool there. Most people saying they love the cinema.
0: Good. Well, excellent. We're happy for it.
6: Well, coming up in the next hour, Robert Irwin is going to be joining us.
0: Also, Instagram makes its return. It's Jonesy Demander driving you home for Jam Nation.
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17: Thursday or Friday, Junior, the Logies are on Sunday night, and we've got the host of the Logies coming in.
18: Robert Irwin, he's up for the Gold Logie. He's also up for the Silver Logie for Best Presenter, but another person
17: he's up for a lot of
18: room is going for
17: as well.
18: Are
17: you up for the silver one?
18: I'm up for the Bert Newton Best Presenter.
17: Is that the silver?
18: Well, it is silver, isn't it? What's going to be made of, sponge?
17: I just thought it was
18: my
17: the Bert
18: tears?
17: Newton Best Presenter Award.
18: That's what it's called. And is the silver one, is that maybe for an actor or an actress, maybe?
17: There's a silver Logie. How have we got to this far towards the end of the campaign and I didn't even know that?
18: I don't know either.
17: Okay, maybe we'll ask Rob. He'll tell us.
18: Yeah.
17: He seems to know what's going on.
18: Well, he's also, you know, swapping his crocodile wrangling outfit for a penguin suit, as we said, as host.
17: Yeah.
18: And he's going to be joining us next.
17: Also, Instagram makes its return. It's Jonesy and Amanda driving you home for Jam Nation.
19: 1332.

0: Hello there, it's Jonesy and Amanda across Australia driving you home.
1: Well, Robert Irwin has faced crocodiles. It's just my scaly legs I'm talking about. Snakes and jungle critters. But this weekend, he faces something far more terrifying. A room full of Australian TV talent with a number of drinks under their belts. He is going to be hosting the Logie, swapping his car keys, as I said, for a penguin suit. And he joins us now, Robert Irwin.
2: Hello. Here he is.
3: Yeah, what's up?
0: Do I have to get between you two guys?
1: Well, because let's explain the story. Robert obviously is hosting.
0: Of course.
1: Robert's up for the gold. Yes. Robert's also up for the Bert Newton Best Presenter.
0: I would say Robert's getting too much stuff.
1: Far too much. So can greedy.
0: Why don't you concede right now?
2: Yes.
0: And just say, look, give Amanda the best TV presenter one. Just
2: 100%. I am campaigning hard for you, Amanda Kelly. You deserve the Bert Newton Award 100%. It is yours.
1: You're
2: so everybody listening, go and vote
1: for
2: Amanda.
1: Because I remember you actually supported me too when I went for the gold.
2: Yes.
1: How did that go? Oh, let's not go into that. But your support and thank you.
2: No, absolutely. Well, there is no one more deserving, and you've always been, both of you, we consider you like an extended member of the Irwin family.
0: But, you know, years ago, I was just saying to Amanda, we were on a TV show called Clever, and you were just born.
2: Yeah.
0: And I was on the panel with your dad. Amanda was on the panel with Terry. You know, and it was just, you know, I'm so proud of you. I think it's such a great thing. You turned into such a fine young man.
2: I appreciate it.
1: That's how we all feel.
0: I know, but I can't believe you're 22. Like, it feels like you're like Highlander. You feel like a lot older than what you are.
2: Oh, well, you know, I'm very, very grateful for my parents, for what they created. Not only this amazing legacy that I get to continue, but also just the example of what it is to live life with passion, with empathy, treating every living being the way you would wish to be treated. And my job is to amplify this amazing message that they pioneered to a new generation. And that is incredibly special. And every time I talk to you guys and I hear stories about, you know, when your paths cross, particularly with dad and with my mum along the way, it's very meaningful. Yeah. And I'm proud to be on the path that I am. And I'm always representing Australia at Australia Zoo. I mean, I'm in khaki right now. I tried to convince the Logies to let me wear this, but, you know, I always represent my family.
1: But when you, your incredible success in the States, you're not a guy ever to be up yourself, but you must have been surrounded by a lot of up yourself-osity. It's a technical term.
2: Yes, up yourself-osity. I like that. Yes, and you learn very, very quickly. When you are in the public eye in any way, you don't listen to comments. You don't listen to the noise, whether it's good, bad, or indifferent. You don't listen to it. You run your own race. And for me, I'm like, I'm a conservationist. I'm a zookeeper from Biwa. That's what I am, you know, and so I have this cause and this mission behind it all. And it means it's the waters are never cloudy. It's never muddy. I'm pretty clear. I know my true north. I'm finding some pretty weird and wacky ways to get the message out there. But that message is always, you know, that's the true
1: it's
2: north.
1: Central that,
2: and
1: to that's, what
2: yeah,
1: do.
2: But yeah, you can't listen to all the superfluous stuff because
0: But that's what your dad used to say. And unfortunately, you're sounding too charming. You're not helping our campaign for Amanda here. Can you be a bit of an a-hole? Can you do? I want my girl here to win.
2: Well, so do I.
1: Well, let's talk about you hosting on the night.
2: Yeah.
1: What style of a host will you be?
2: Oh, just absolutely savage. No, I think it's going to be a little different, you know. And I loved watching Sam Pang, of course, when he hosted. And this is going to be a very different vibe. But I want this to be, you know, we're celebrating 70 years, Aussie TV. So I want it to be like a celebration of all the legends that have made this what it is. And a celebration of the next generation that are going to come up and hopefully keep it going for the next 70 years, you know. It's fun. It's theatrical. There's going to be some real wildlife moments in there as well.
1: Really? Some dancing?
2: Well, let's just say maybe the ballroom shoes might have to get a little dusting off. Yes, yes. So, no, it's going to be big and bold and bright, and I just want to lift everyone up, and I want everyone to have a good laugh, a good time, and we're still going to be poking fun, but most of that's going to be directed at me.
1: Okay, well, I think that's the thing. I think in those COVID years, we all realised how important television is to us all. I think some cynicism has dropped away.
2: Okay. Yeah, and I think we need to remember, like, I talk about this with my generation, you know, It is so in the zeitgeist of everything that we say, and it's in our vernacular, and Aussie TV is so embedded in our culture. And, you know, I look at my mum and dad, you know, look at the incredible things they could do, the stories they could tell, the adventures they brought everyone on through TV. And, and you know, it's alive and well. And I want to bring the new generation in on that, really.
0: Okay. Well, I will say this, Gemma Rahi, who you've met, does a very dab impersonation of you. And that's sign, but that's a sign of success, Robert. You know, when you've got people impersonating
1: like
0: you.
1: Ryan.
0: So, Gemma Ryan, just say, okay, do your classic
2: Rob. I've got to stand up to this.
4: I want to hear this.
2: Hi, guys. Wow.
0: See, that's,
2: that was
0: what about,
2: great.
0: Check out this little critter.
2: Okay, go.
4: Check out this little critter.
2: Dude, that was actually really good.
4: Okay, wow, this is what a moment.
0: Just say, that's not a redback spider.
4: That's not a redback spider.
2: That's real. Okay, now you got to give me a crikey. Oh, okay, we're going to do it together.
4: God. Okay, all
2: ready
4: right.
2: On the count of three.
4: All right.
2: One, two, three.
4: Crikey.
0: Oh, my God.
2: Wow. I mean, who's talking?
4: Yeah, you know what? I don't know.
2: It's like a mirror.
0: I've got a bold proposal. This just came to me.
2: Yeah.
0: It's genius. Jonesy genius.
2: Yeah. Okay, go.
0: Would you like to play, is it Ryan or is it Rob? Say
2: like
0: between
2: this.
0: The two. I'll get you guys to record some key phrases in this next break.
2: Got it.
0: We come back and people play, is it Ryan or is it Rob?
1: Do you want to give, I like the idea of it.
0: It's Jonesy and Amanda driving you home for Jam Nation.
5: Is your Facebook just videos of recipes you'll never make or weird memes your father-in-law liked?
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7: 4BU

0: Hello there, it's Jonesy and Amanda driving you home across Australia. Robert Irwin is in the studio. I've had to separate Amanda and Rob because they are both up for the same award.
1: We've been feuding non-stop.
0: I would like to say this, Rob. You're 22. You've got a long time in this business.
1: What are you saying? Yeah.
0: Amanda is of an age.
1: Wow. I'm just saying. I'm a what?
0: No, I'm not saying anything. I'm here. Rob, can you just...
1: One foot in the grave? Okay, I appreciate it.
0: I'm doing this for you, okay? Anyway. So we've got Rob's support for Amanda. There's
2: 100%,
0: no doubt about it.
2: 100%.
1: That's very sweet.
0: And you are going to host this thing so well on Sunday. I know that. Oh, I can feel it in my bones.
2: Thank you.
1: You're saying the very next morning you've got to make your way back up to Cape York.
2: I do. I came in last night. I took a little tinny across the Wenlock River, put all my bags in it, you know, in the dark. Went across, you know, the crocodile filled river.
0: Yeah, so there's a crocs there.
2: And I'm on a crocodile research expedition right now.
1: There are crocs there.
2: There are crocs there. Oh, yeah, big one. There's a big one that was watching me cross the river. His name's Drew. He's about 15 feet long.
0: When was the last time a croc
1: He's your plus one.
2: I think he's going to be safer than half the people in there on that night.
0: When was the last time a croc just scared the hell out of you?
2: Oh, 2 days ago?
0: Right.
2: 3 days ago.
0: So was it at the point where you looked at it and you thought...
2: Yeah, well, I was jumping on the back of a 14-foot. He was 14 foot 2 inches. Big, big boy. And he was just like beautiful golden coloration and he was just amazing. But man, he was angry. He was death rolling like
0: you're on
2: an
0: his
2: absolute
0: back.
2: Propeller. Yeah. But you know, I'm a conservationist, right? I'm trying to help these animals. They don't know that. But we, you know, Australia Zoo, we do this amazing research project with them. You got to catch them, put a little satellite tracker on them and release them again. But if you're not like... You know, there's a lot of people being like, oh, you know, oh, you must not get scared. Of course I get scared. Like, it's terrifying. It's always scary. But when something is scary, if you're nervous about it, that good adrenaline, good nerve means you care about it. I'm 10 times more nervous for the Logies, though. Holy moly.
1: Who's back and going to jump on death row?
0: I hope that croc is, like, supporting you for the Logies. That'd be nice.
2: I mean, I'm trying to help him out. Yeah.
0: So what we did discover, Jemwai Rai, who works with us, we have two men on similar trajectories.
2: Yeah.
0: Robert, you are a successful and genius Jemwai Rai.
3: Yeah.
0: You're Jemwai Rai.
3: Okay.
0: But what we have established is Ryan has an uncanny impression of you. He does an uncanny impression.
2: Wow.
0: So right now we've set up a game. It's called Is It Rob or Is It Ryan? Can you tell the difference between these two icons?
3: this is my one party trick as well. So
2: I'm stoked.
0: Yeah, he's cashing in on you.
2: So I'm going to get you a khaki shirt so that you can really manifest the Robert Irwin. Yeah.
1: So both of you have recorded some key phrases.
0: Key phrases.
1: We're going to play those phrases and see if people can guess who's who.
0: Our first caller is Shelley of Lithgow.
1: Hi, Shelley.
4: Hi, guys. How you going?
0: Say hi to
2: Hey.
3: Hey.
2: Shelley, what's up?
3: Shelley, what's up?
4: Hello.
0: Okay, Shelley.
1: All right, Shelley.
3: We haven't done this. Trying to throw the scent off a bit.
2: Who was Robert?
0: We haven't done this before. Shelley, listen to this phrase. Is this Rob or is it Ryan?
2: Hi, guys.
0: Is it Rob or is it Ryan? Shelley.
4: Can you play it again?
1: Yep.
2: Hi, guys.
4: That is Ryan.
0: Oh, no. That's Rob.
3: That was Rob.
0: This is Ryan.
3: Hi, guys. slightly higher pitch, I think.
0: Shelley, thank you.
3: Okay.
0: Chris is in South Perth. Hello, Chris.
5: Hello, Jonesy and Amanda. How are you going?
0: Say hi to Rob and Ryan.
5: Oh, and Rob and Ryan, of course.
2: G'day.
3: Hey, g'day.
1: We've got another phrase here. Chris, listen up, and at the end of this, you tell us whether it's Robert or whether it is Ryan.
2: Look at the size of that.
0: Is it Rob or is it Ryan? Come on, Chris.
5: That's Rob.
3: Correct. That is Rob.
0: How do you say
3: it? Okay, this is how I said that.
2: Look at the size of that.
0: Oh, yeah, you're hamming.
2: That's like 15-year-old Robert.
0: Lee is in the territory in Darwin. Hello, Lee.
3: Leah.
2: There you are, mate.
6: You guys should get platinum awards. Just saying.
0: Oh, so Amanda and Rob should both get awards.
1: Or are you saying Robert and Ryan?
6: Yes. They should get platinum awards.
0: Well, what about me?
2: This is
1: very sweet.
2: Thank you.
1: Now, Leah, we have another phrase here.
3: Okay.
1: Put your listening ears on. Is this Robert or is it Ryan?
2: Wow, what a beauty.
6: I think Robert.
3: Correct. Yeah, well done. Well done.
0: How did you say that?
3: Okay, this is how I did that one. Okay, here
6: good
3: it is.
6: Luck.
4: Wow, what a beauty.
7: Nah. It's pretty good,
3: yeah,
7: mate.
3: Yeah, I've juiced it up a bit too much,
4: wow,
3: I think.
4: What
3: yeah
4: a beauty.
0: We'll
4: wow
0: wrap
4: what
0: this
4: a beauty
0: up.
3: Okay,
0: with, one last with one. Jordan, this is the last one. This okay is winner takes it all. There's no prizes.
1: Actually, we do have a prize.
0: Do we have a prize?
1: We do. We've got an Australia Zoo gift pack worth
0: $200. Oh, well.
3: Boom, let's go.
1: Jordan gets this right. Okay. That's what Jordan's getting. Hi, Jordan.
8: Hello.
1: Hello.
8: How Jordan is everyone?
1: We're all very well. This good, is to come good down to you. Have a listen to this. Is this Robert or is it Ryan?
8: Yep.
4: Look at this little fella.
8: Ryan.
3: Yeah, you got me. Oh. Yeah, you got me. Well done.
0: Actually, how does Rob say that?
2: Look at this little fella. That's pretty
0: close. Actually, play them together. That's like,
4: look at this little fella.
0: Okay.
2: Look at this little fella.
3: Oh, that's insane.
2: Some
3: pretty
2: subtle
3: differences.
2: Dude, you know, wow. Well
0: everyone's
2: done
0: talking about Usher and Timomatic with a double thing here. This could be...
2: Yeah.
1: If you need a night off.
2: And, a duo. Yeah.
0: On Sunday night, if you need a night yeah off.
2: Do you mind filling in for
3: I'd
2: me, mate?
3: I'd love that, yeah. If you ever need a voice, yeah, stunt double.
2: Mate, I reckon it's a done deal.
0: Robert.
1: Well, Robert, I will see you on the night. I'm so thrilled. Yes. I can't wait to see your fabulous hosting abilities and as always, give your mother our love.
2: I will indeed. Love
0: say
2: you guys.
0: To Terry.
2: Thank
0: vote
2: you
0: for Robert for the gold logie. Vote for my girl here, well, Amanda Rose.
2: Vote for Amanda.
1: By the way,
0: come on.
1: We'll be watching
0: on
1: Robert host his
0: TV Week LogieAwards.com.
2: Well, hopefully not. Maybe. We'll see. Would
0: thank
2: it be
0: you,
2: the
0: Rob
2: first time? The
0: get
2: old Bonds commercial.
0: Instagram is here. It's Jonesy and Amanda driving you home for Jam Nation.
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0: Hello there. It's Jonesy and Amanda across Australia driving you home. 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
0: Instagram. Indeed. 10 questions. 60 seconds on the clock you can pass if you don't know an answer. We'll come back to that question if time permits. You get all the questions right. $1,000. Adam did that this week.
5: You can make it $2,000 by answering a bonus question, but it is double or nothing.
0: Adam chose not to go that path. His mum wisely said, don't go for the bonus question.
5: And when we asked him the bonus question, after he'd chosen to take $1,000, his mum was right. He didn't know the answer.
0: Alison didn't know about the Naked Chef.
5: That was his mum, no.
0: Yeah. Christina is with us in Liverpool. Hello, Christina.
6: Oh, my God, hello.
5: Hello.
6: Oh, my God, you picked me. Wow. I wasn't expecting it.
0: Well, that's what happens.
5: It's you, Christina. Are you in a position where you can listen carefully and talk and all that sort of bizzo?
6: I am, yes. I'm away from the kids. So I think I'm
5: good. Okay. Unless they're going to be brainiacs and help you, that's good to be away from them right now. We've got 10 questions, Christina. We've got 60 seconds. If you're not sure, say pass because we might have time to come back.
6: Okay.
5: Christina, good luck. Deep breath. Here we go. Question one. What month comes after August?
6: September.
5: Question two, what's the main ingredient in French fries?
6: Potatoes.
5: Question three, red and white combined make which colour?
6: Pink.
5: Question four, what's the name of Harry Potter's owl?
6: Oh, pass.
5: Question five, who sings the classic hit Ironic?
6: Oh, pass.
5: Question six, Robert Irwin is the son of which Australian icon?
6: Steve Irwin.
5: Question seven, you're going to need a bigger boat is a quote from which movie?
6: Pass.
5: Question eight. What currency is used in India?
6: Pass.
5: Question nine. Who played Tyler Durden in the movie Fight Club?
6: Russell Crowe.
0: Oh.
5: It was Brad Pitt.
0: Actually, Rusty would have been good. Don't talk about Fight Club.
5: The Harry Potter's owl, I wouldn't have known this. Hedwig.
6: Okay. My God, I probably would have known that.
5: And Ironic. Do you know who sings Ironic?
6: No idea.
5: That's Alanis Morissette.
0: Yep. You're going to need a bigger boat. You know that, Christina.
5: That's Jaws. No, that's Jaws.
0: Oh, we've got to go through your homework. And there's one more.
5: And one more. What currency is used in India? It's the rupee.
6: Okay.
0: Christina.
5: Christina, thank you for playing.
6: Thank you.
0: Christina, we have your vote for Amanda. Best Bert Newton TV presenter.
5: The best Bert Newton impersonator. That's what I'm up for. You know, will you ever
0: just
5: get it right?
0: Just let Christina answer the question.
6: I think you'll win, Amanda.
0: There you go.
5: Christina, that's very sweet of you. Thank you very much.
0: There you go. We've already got an endorsement from Robert Irwin. Now Christina has given it her seal of approval.
5: Well, that's two.
0: There you go.
5: Thank you.
0: Speaking of...
5: You didn't even say three. You didn't even say you've voted.
0: I have voted.
5: Okay.
0: And if I could scam it some way, I would. Get a little bot factory going. But we must talk about the Logies and your final push. Well, you know, this is before tomorrow's final push.
5: All right.
0: So it's the prequel to the final push.
5: Okay.
0: That's coming up next. It's Jonesy and Amanda driving you home for Jam Nation.
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0: Hello, it's Jonesy and Amanda driving you home. Well, well, well.
1: Wasn't it great having Robert? He is the world's most lovely man.
0: We have his endorsement for you to win the Best Presenter Award.
1: That was nice of him.
2: I am campaigning hard for you, Amanda Kelly. You deserve the Bert Newton Award 100%. It is yours.
1: You're
2: so everybody
1: sweet.
2: Listening, go and vote
1: aren't
2: for
1: you
2: Amanda.
0: That's what he's saying.
1: I'm embarrassed.
0: That's
1: he's lovely.
0: That's what he is saying. So that's a done deal. Let's focus on the night. What are we eating? Chicken or beef? Ryan, by the way, if I get chicken, you're having the beef. I mean, if I get the beef.
3: No, I want the beef.
0: Anyway, away from that, it can be the Logie's night, the food, and it can be like there's a lot of bad blood between a lot of the tables. I remember Peter Overton, you know, Channel 9's Peter Overton, what he said one year.
4: Knuckle dusters, machetes, axes and knives, big and small.
0: Can be very dangerous. I understand, though, he's going stag this time. He's not taking the pussycat.
1: Who's he taking?
0: No.
4: Check out this elephant.
1: Who's that? Better not be me. Better moisturise.
0: But what are they eating? That's the big question. That's what Australia wants to know. Pete, what are we eating?
4: Tortillas, a whisk and 26 kilograms of methamphetamine.
1: Wow, what table's that?
0: Channel 10, they've got
5: more than 100 kilos of cocaine.
1: I'll be doing the rounds of everyone.
0: What about our mates at ACA?
6: No music, podcasts or mates for company. And a pumpkin.
0: Because it's markedly different for Ali this year. Remember last year?
6: Drugs, prostitutes and a very expensive steak.
7: Righto, you two. That's enough.
1: I just had the steak.
0: Look. Vote for Amanda.
1: Thank
0: TV
1: you.
0: Week Logies.
1: Thank you. We will see you tomorrow for
0: awards.com.
1: I'm getting embarrassed now.
0: Don't be embarrassed. Let me do the embarrassing for you.
1: Okay. Hoodoo Gurus are joining. Are we allowed to say who?
0: We've announced it. There's a promo running and everything.
1: Hoodoo Gurus are joining us for our Friday field sessions tomorrow.
0: And we have $4,000 up for grabs. We'll catch you then.
1: Goodbye.
0: Good day to you.
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13: Good morning. It should be a partly cloudy one today with a top of 25 degrees. Showers for the weekend ahead. Top of 24 tomorrow, 23 on Sunday. 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
5: Good morning. It should be a partly cloudy one today with a top of 20.

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0: Live and local, it's 1332 4BU. This is Vic here, and it's the Big Brekkie Show. My last Big Brekkie Show for, well, quite a while, really. This is my last day on 4BU. I'm actually feeling quite sad, but you know what? 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Coming up next in the 6 o'clock local news, the latest on Lake Ellen Playground. Is council going to be able to get help from other tiers of government in restoring it or not? More from Nathan in just a few minutes' time. And coming up in just a few, a special guest on the show, going to be having a chat to a member for Bundaberg, Tom Smith. Don't miss it. That is up next. We're live and local on 4BU. It is 6 o'clock.
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13: Good morning, I'm Nathan Filmer with the latest from the Crofton Street Newsroom. Doubt has been cast over whether Bundaberg Regional Council will get the help it needs from other tiers of government to undertake works at Lake Ellen Heritage Hub Playground. The site was impacted by major flooding in March, with council crews progressively addressing affected infrastructure across the region in order of their level of priority. Mayor Helen Blackburn says it was imperative that council first address more critical infrastructure and gradually work its way through a backlog of projects. But she says council may need to go back to the drawing board if the funds needed for works at the playground are not soon forthcoming.
14: So we're waiting to get funding from the federal and state governments for those disaster for essential public assets. Mm-hmm. And then there's another fund that we can apply to get funding for those things that are not public assets, like that are essential, such as playgrounds.
13: Organisers say this weekend's Moore Park Beach Festival is one event not to be missed, with activities kicking off today. The gathering promises to be bigger and better than ever, and we're being told there'll be something for all ages. It all starts today with the announcement of Moore Park Beach Pharmacy School Art Competition winners. Trish Mears from Moore Park Beach Arts says the festival's going to be chock-a-block full this weekend.
15: And I think it's something that all the family can enjoy. There's something for everyone. Of course, we've got great art, but there's great entertainment, there's lots of stalls, there's lots of things for kids to do. So it really is a festival for everyone.
13: Sport now, and Bundy swimming export Isaac Cooper has missed out on a top three finish following the 50 metres butterfly final at the Pan Pacs in the US. It was his first race since we heard about his departure from his coach and club in Parisian Springs, a local talent finishing fifth in California. The race, however, was taken out by another fellow Aussie, Ben Armbruster, who finished with a 22.75 second dash. And the Seagulls will go up against the Wallaroos this weekend in the Bundaberg Rugby League, hoping to land a spot in the next stage of the finals. Meanwhile, Waves Tigers take on Pass Brothers tomorrow night, the first and third on the ladder set to battle it out at Salter Oval.
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16: Hi, I'm Phoebe Humphrey. Details are emerging of a third near miss at Sydney Airport in less than 3 weeks. This time, the Transport Safety Bureau is investigating why a Virgin flight to Perth was cleared to take off on Sunday morning, despite a Qantas plane being on the runway. Air Services Australia says it's working with investigators. Part of Labor's migration plan has been unveiled. More immigration officers will be deployed to track down and deport visa overstayers, including former students. It was one of the ideas that led to Home Affairs Minister Tony Burke delaying his migration speech at the National Press Club. Meantime, Donald Trump has phoned up Anthony Albanese, Nine confirming the pair spoke overnight, the first phone conversation between the two leaders since March, but details are yet to be revealed. And a life-changing last-minute decision for one Aussie, a Victorian man is $20 million richer after being the only Division 1 winner during last night's Powerball draw. He bought the ticket just 35 seconds before the draw closed.
1: Less screen time, more me time with Can-Am and Sea-Doo at Bundaberg Power Sports, opposite Norville Pool on Enterprise Street. 4BU, your sport now.
16: In sport, Australia is looking to return serve against Bangladesh on day two of the top end test. The Aussies were dismissed for 198 in their opening knock, with the visitors 1 for 96 in reply. The Roosters have taken the NRL's top spot after downing the Panthers 12-6 in last night's top of the ladder showdown. Daly Cherry-Evans in solid form for the Tricolours, scoring both tries in addition to 32 tackles. And the opening round of the AFLW continued last night with Melbourne 19-point winners over Hawthorn. That's the latest news and sport.
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0: A little bit smoky at the moment, especially if you are out on the roads. You can smell it, so just bear that in mind. That's what's going on. We are looking at a top of 25 degrees today, and over the weekend, partly cloudy tomorrow, top of 25, a shower or two on Sunday, top of 23. 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Right now, it's 9 degrees in Coral Cove.
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0: 32:04 BU, 6:15. We're live and local. It's the Big Brekkie Show. I'm joined this morning by the member for Bundaberg, Tom Smith. Tom, good to have you back. How are you doing?
1: Very good morning. You know, there's very few times that you think, thank goodness I'm a state MP, because what's happening in the Bundy Council, I don't want to go anywhere near it. So Vic, we're not going to talk about the council at all today, and we're all going to be happier for it.
0: No worries, Tom. But what we will talk about is the hospital. This is something you and I have spoken about for quite some time now, and there are always updates coming in. What's the latest?
1: Well, the problem with the updates is that they're always an update on how they're delaying the new Bundaberg Hospital. Now, we had Tim Nicholls, who is the health minister, come into Bundaberg last year. People may remember Tim Nicholls as the man who sacked 14,000 Queenslanders when he was last in government. And what we're seeing is a continued rollout delay of our new Bundaberg Hospital. Now, he was up last week saying, oh, how good it is, you know, look at the work that we're doing. Well, that work was meant to be scheduled to be done in November 2024. He also hasn't allocated how much money is going to be spent on the hospital, how much money is being spent each and every year, and he also hasn't outlined the plan of how he's going to build the second half of our half a hospital that he's decided that he wants to build. Now, why is this concerning? It's because we're a growing community. We're seeing that there's more growth right along the coast. There's more growth in terms of our over 55 villages, our aged care centres as well. And the only plan that the LNP had is to have a go slow on building half a hospital. They'll only have 200 beds, which is less, 100 less beds than what we've got now, and it'll be built after they build the brand new Olympic Stadium that they said that they would never build. So every time that Tim Nicholls comes into Bundaberg, it's insulting to all of our community, it's insulting to our hardworking health staff, and it's insulting at the fact that he thinks that he's delivering something that really is an under-delivery on what we were on track and on budget to deliver, and that was a brand new Bundaberg Hospital at one site. This bloke is building half a hospital, 100 beds less, and it'll be split across two campuses. It's just not good enough.
0: And, Tom, another big issue in Bundaberg is that of homelessness, and you've been doing some work on this side as well. What can you tell us?
1: Homelessness is always something that's very tough, and we especially saw it coming out of COVID. When we were in government, we saw a lot more properties being bought up, sight unseen, a lot of rental properties, which meant that we had families for the first time turning to government, not knowing what to do. On our books, through my office alone, we've got 24 kids who are living in a tent or living in a car on the streets. Now, that's through the pressures on housing, that's through homes not being built fast enough in terms of construction and social housing. You know, we got to take some responsibility for that as well when we were in government. But for the members of Burnett to stand up last week and say that the LNP has fixed homelessness and that you don't see people living in the parks or under bridges anymore, I mean, this bloke has got to take his blinkers off. He's got to go around for a drive. Because is there seriously one single listener, do you reckon, Vic, that reckons that they haven't seen a homeless person this week? Is he seriously, you know, that much drinking the Kool-Aid of the LNP, saying that there's no homelessness and that the LNP fixed it? Now, the reason why that's dangerous is because if he's making those statements, then he doesn't care about the people who are homeless. He doesn't care about the 12-year-old kid who's homeless living in a park with his parents and then trying to go to school every day. So I think the member for Burnett, one, he needs to wake up. He needs to then apologise to the community, and he needs to stop living in this fantasy land where he thinks that just because he's in government now that the world is cheery and that the sun shines brighter than it ever has before. The other thing is that what he was announcing was the activation fund for brand new housing, brand new estates. People who are battling out on the streets who can't afford to rent in the middle of Bundaberg, they're not going to go be able to buy a $1 million property out on the coast. So the bloke's living in fantasy land. He needs to wake up, give himself an uppercut, and then he can actually get on with his job, which is meant to be helping those very vulnerable people themselves.
0: Tom, look, thanks so much for the chat as always. And, yeah, this will be our last chat together. I'll be finishing up with the Big Brekkie Show this week. So, yeah, just wanted to say thank you again and looking forward to, seeing what else happens for the rest of the year.
1: No, well, Victor, thank you so much. You know, you've been fantastic in the role, and I don't know how you wake up as early as you do every single morning and get out there. And the best thing is that when I get around the community and people say, oh, I heard you on 4BU, you know, talking to Vic, you've got a name out there that a lot of people trust, and I think that's a really important thing as a broadcaster. When people want to keep turning on the radio and they want to hear your voice, shows that you mean a lot to the community. So, Vic, thank you to you for everything that you've done.
0: Oh, Tom, look, I really appreciate it. Best of luck, yes, for the rest of 2026. That is the member for Bundaberg, Tom Smith. 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

0: on the Big Brekkie Show. Very sad to be heading off, but one thing I'm not sad about is that bloody alarm clock going off at 4 a.m. every single weekday morning, just penetrating my brain. The thing is, though, even though I won't be getting up as early in the morning, the cat will, and she's going to be expecting breakfast still at 4 o'clock. That means she's going to jump on my face and start pawing and batting at me and being like, why aren't you getting up? Why aren't you getting up? And I was like, okay, we're going to have to put a stop to this nonsense this weekend. We got to nip this in the bud, make her realize that she is not in charge. And as I was feeding her this morning, I was just like, enjoy it while it lasts. This is not happening again.
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15: Good morning, I'm Nathan Filmer with the latest from the Crofton Street newsroom. Main stage entertainment, market stalls and artworks to browse and buy will be some of the features of a popular beach festival this weekend. The Moore Park Beach Arts Festival gets underway today with an awards gala before a full day of things to see and do tomorrow. Tomorrow's agenda includes Bundaberg Voice Collective, Bailando Latin Fusion and a fireworks display to top it all off. Organiser Trish Mears says the event has become part of the fabric of the region and is always a highlight.
16: So the Moore Park Beach Arts Festival has been going over 25 years, so it's a real staple of the entertainment, if you like, and events in the region. We actually won Community Event of the Year in 2024 at the Bundaberg Regional Council Australia Day Awards.
15: Changes to disaster recovery funding are being raised by Bundaberg Regional Council leadership in the conversation about the plan for Lake Ellen Heritage Hub Playground. Bundaberg Regional Council crews are steadily restoring damaged parks, playgrounds and public spaces following major flooding in March. Mayor Helen Blackburn has indicated works at Lake Ellen are forthcoming, but admits she's not yet sure how they'll be funded. When asked about the issue, she spoke about how changes to disaster recovery funding would affect similar situations going forward.
17: For the last
3: event that we had. We're under the rules that had happened prior to the federal budget, but this federal budget is changing and it will really impact places such as Bundaberg region.
15: Sport now, and Bundy swimming expert Isaac Cooper has missed out on a top three finish following the 50 metres butterfly final at the Pan Pacs in the US. It was his first race since we heard about his departure from his coach and club in Perugian Springs, the local talent finishing fifth in California. The race, however, was taken out by another fellow Aussie, Ben Armbruster, who finished with a 22.75 second dash. And the Seagulls will go up against the Wallaroos this weekend in the Bundaberg Rugby League, hoping to land a spot in the next stage of the finals. Meanwhile, Waves Tigers take on Past Brothers tomorrow night, the first and third on the ladder set to battle it out at Salt Oval.
14: National News now.
17: Hi, I'm Phoebe Humphrey. More immigration officers would be deployed to deport those who overstay their visas under Labor's migration plan. It's just one aspect of the overhaul that Home Affairs Minister Tony Burke is drawing up. The federal government has consistently failed to get figures down from 300,000 to 225,000 new migrants. Penny Wong will take aim at Pauline Hanson's call for a monoculture while delivering a speech later today. The foreign minister will argue that Australia's diversity is one of its biggest strategic advantages and boost resilience and national security. The TGA is investigating more than 60 Aussie deaths that potentially have a link to popular weight loss drugs. The medical regulator says this doesn't prove the medication was the cause of those deaths. News Corp reports it's also looking at almost 3,000 reports of serious

0: 98 on the opening day of the test in Darwin. The Aussie veteran top scored with 71, admitting runs are hard to come by.
1: The ball's seeming significantly. It's extremely tricky and you need some luck. Definitely as a top order batter. You know, the guys got off to a decent start today.
0: Bangladesh starts day two at 1 for 96, still 102 runs behind. That's the latest news and sport.
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7: A little bit of smoke hanging around at the moment, so just bear that in mind. We're looking at a top of 25 degrees today, partly cloudy tomorrow, top of 25, and a shower or two on Sunday, top of 23. For Nexus Pools, the best pools in Bundy, today's UV reading is 6, which is high, so remember to slip, slop, slap, seek and slide. At the moment, it's 10 degrees in Burnett Heads.
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0: 4BU, we're live and local. It's 20 to 7 on the 14th of August. Today is the day of the world's ugliest dog contest. And yes, people do enter their jobs from all over the world. I kid you not, it happens in California. People travel hours and hours and hours to take their ugly AF dogs to California just to see if they can win a contest. This is the thing, right? You could show someone a photo and everyone else would be like, oh yeah, no, that's the most hideous thing I've ever seen. But if it's your pet, why would you subject your doggy to that? Like, you could have an ugly dog, but to you, yeah, they might to everyone else look like a wrinkled potato, but to you, they're beautiful. And like, don't you dare call my smushy pug an ugly dog. How dare you?
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2: Hi, looking back on August 14, the anniversary of the last test innings of the great Sir Donald Bradman. It was at the Oval in 1948.
3: Three cheers for the Don.
2: Famously, in that last innings, he was bowled for a second ball duck. He needed just four runs to secure a test average of 100.
4: He's bowled. Bradman bowled Hollies. No.
2: To another Australian sporting legend, Jack Brabham won his second consecutive F1 Drivers' Championship at the Portuguese Grand Prix in 1960.
5: Brabham shot ahead and so strengthened his claim to be world champion this season.
2: In 1985, Michael Jackson bought the ATV music catalogue that included the Beatles songs.
6: I suppose Michael knew I was trying to sort of get control of him, and I kind of thought he was joking. I used to work with him and he'd say, I'm going to get your record, you know.
2: And in 2016, Usain Bolt became the first man to win the 100 metres Olympic gold three times at the Rio Games.
7: He's immortal now! Usain done it!
2: August 14 birthdays, comedy legend Steve Martin turns 81.
8: Had a great time. Could you hand me that super glue solvent, please?
2: Gary Larson, the cartoonist famous for The Far Side, is 76 today.
9: I don't sit down and say, gee, I wonder if I can really ruffle some feathers.
2: Reg Mombassa is 75, the mental-as-anything guitarist who was also behind the Mumbo fashion brand.
10: We were just art students, you know, hoping to play at art students' parties.
2: US basketball champion Magic Johnson turns 67.
11: Magic says, I've got it.
2: Hawthorn great Jason Dunstall is 62, the third highest goal kicker in AFL history.
12: 11 great goals from Dunstall.
2: Special celebration for actress Halle Berry. She's 60.
13: Been here 5 minutes and I already feel sorry for myself.
2: Great Aussie swimmer Kieran Perkins is 53. At one time held the world records in the 400, 800 and 1500 freestyle.
14: Perkins leads. He is the greatest.
2: Kate Ritchie celebrates her 48th. Became a star playing Sally Fletcher on Home and Away.
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2: And former Cronulla Sharks, New South Wales and Australian captain Paul Gallen is 45. Finally, on this day in 2019, tributes were flowing for AFL legend Graham Polly Farmer, died aged 84.
16: Farmer lines up for 45 yards out and there's no worries at all.
2: Remembering Polly Farmer on August 14.
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0: 3032, 4BU, we're live and local. 6:45. Did you hear that there's been that third near miss on the runway in like the last couple of weeks at the airport? There was almost another accident with planes colliding before they took off. Now, that's obviously a very scary situation to be in, and I sympathise with everyone involved. But seriously, three times in like 3 weeks? It gets to the point where it stops being scary and starts being laughable. Like, the first time it happens, oh God, like, oh my God, then I cannot believe that just happened. Thank God there weren't any, like, problems. And then the second time it happens, like, okay, something is seriously going on. People are starting to get a bit cheesed off. Third time it happens, everyone's just like, okay, yeah, all right. This has got to be some kind of joke, right?
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0: 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Also, the movie quiz, my last one on the Big Brekkie Show. 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
6: Good morning, I'm Nathan Filmer with the latest from the Crofton Street newsroom. This weekend's Moore Park Beach Festival features a whole range of attractions that organisers are confident will make the event the best yet. Performers will take to the stage showing off their talents, beginning with the combined school kids choir set to sing at the local oval today. The action only ramps up from tomorrow with the Society for Creative Anachronism set to take people back in time to the Middle Ages. But organiser Trish Mears says the event will build to a crescendo tomorrow night for a big performance from the headline act.
7: We have some fantastic entertainers throughout the day. Isaac Marr, Amy Ellis, we've got the Bundaberg Voice Collective, and then we finish off with Keely Ellen, who you would have known from Australian Idol. She's our main act, which is on at, say, 6 o'clock.
6: There's hope the Lake Ellen Heritage Hub playground may finally receive needed attention following major flooding in the region in March. Bundaberg Regional Council crews have been progressively working through a to-do list, starting with the most critical infrastructure. Now officials are acknowledging works at the playground are in their sights, though there's still a question mark over funding. Mayor Helen Blackburn says she's hoping to secure the support needed to get the job done soon, one way or another.
8: Lake Ellen, we're still working through. So under the disaster management guidelines, we need to make sure that we look at essential public assets being roads and stormwater and those sorts of things first. After that, we then look at those things like playgrounds.
6: Sport now, and local Bundaberg swimming talent Isaac Cooper has finished fifth in the 50-metre butterfly final at the Pan Pacific Swimming Championships. Cooper was beaten out by fellow Aussie Ben Armbruster, who took out the event in 22.75 seconds. In the Bundaberg Rugby League, the Waves Tigers take on Pass Brothers tomorrow night at Salter Oval. The first and third on the ladder respectively head into the semi-final with everything to prove as the season approaches its climax.
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9: Hi, I'm Phoebe Humphrey. Anthony Albanese has spoken with Donald Trump overnight. The US president dialed the PM in the pair's first phone call since March. There's no word yet on what they actually discussed. The opposition appears divided when it comes to migration, with the Nationals leader rejecting a push from the shadow housing minister to scale back the number of working holiday visas, while opposition leader Angus Taylor says Andrew Bragg was not outlining coalition policy.
10: Andrew expressed some of his personal views. His job is to express the views of the coalition.
9: It comes as Labor's migration plan will include more immigration officers to track down and deport visa overstayers. The Transport Safety Bureau is investigating a third near miss in less than 3 weeks at Sydney Airport. Amid revelations, a Virgin flight to Perth on Sunday was forced to abort its takeoff after learning there was a Qantas plane on the runway. And the building El Nino now has a 70% chance of becoming the strongest on record. The National Oceanic and Atmospheric Administration predicts 2027 will also be the hottest year on record.
11: Cash for scrap. Archon Metals Recycling, 16 Steptoe Street, Bundy East. 4BU. 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
9: In sports, Steve Smith rescued the Aussies, top scoring with 71 as the hosts posted 198 against Bangladesh in Darwin. The visitors started day two at 1 for 96 in reply, trailing by 102 runs. In AFLW, Melbourne downed Hawthorn by 19 points last night. Tonight, round 23 of the AFL kicks off in Perth between Fremantle and the Crows. And the Roosters have leapfrogged the Panthers to move to the top of the NRL table after last night's 12-6 win. That's the latest news and sport.
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13: There is a little bit of early morning smoke still hanging around. Just bear that in mind if you're heading out today. Top of 25 degrees, partly cloudy tomorrow, also a top of 25. A shower or two on Sunday, top of 23. For Nexus Pools, the best pools in Bundy, today's UV reading is 6, which is high. So remember to slip, slop, slap, seek and slide. At the moment, it's 10 degrees in Bundy North.
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0: It's 4BU, 12 past 7. Happy Friday, and I'm joined by Ken from Ken's Kept Not Butcher. Ken, great to have you on the show. My last big brekkie show. How are you doing today?
1: Mate, I'm doing all right, and you're probably excited about not getting up in this cold weather, but,
0: Oh, what about...
1: positive out of something.
0: Look, that's you got to find the positives, yeah. As much as sad as I am to move on from the big brekkie, that alarm going off at 4 o'clock in the morning is not going to be missed.
1: Not going to be missed that by much.
0: And yeah. I don't mean to rub that in your nose, because I know that you've got early starts as well.
1: Yeah, we're a glutton for punishment over here, but Hey, I've been doing it that long, I don't know what else to do.
0: Good on you, Ken. And, yeah, you're already in the shop. What have we got this weekend?
1: This weekend, we've still got some bacon bones because there's still a little bit of chill in the air. So they're $6.97 a kg. Or the butcher's own bacon hocks for $9.97 a kg. Or if you want to fire up the barbie, we've got 2 kg of the lamb barbecue chops for $40. Because I know you love the barbecue
0: chops. We love the barbie.
1: Or 2 kilos of our premium best mince for only $34, or even 2 kilos of our barbecue sausages for $20, say. Everybody loves a barbecue.
0: Yeah, that's it. And with it being a little bit chillier this morning, I think, I don't think we're past keeping ourselves warm.
1: No, still that P&M soup. So get the bacon bones and get the bacon hocks.
0: That's it, and there's tons of other deals going on at Ken's Kept Not Butcher this weekend only. After Sunday, they're gone. You would have missed out. So get on over there today. Don't waste any time. Ken, thank you so much as always.
1: Well, thank you, Vic, and all the best for the future.
0: Likewise, Ken. That is Ken from Ken's Kept Not Butcher. Head on over there today so you don't miss out on amazing deals. We are live and local on 1332 4BU.
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0: This is your chance to go into the draw to win a $50 fuel voucher thanks to Rhino Support Coordination, connecting people with quality aged care on the corner of Tentyfer and Key Street. With it being my last movie quiz this morning on The Big Brekkie, I thought, you know what, I'm going to make it all about me. This is one of my favourite movies. It is an all-time classic. I could watch it an infinite number of times and never get bored.
13: My mum always said life was like a box of chocolates. You never know what you're going to get.
0: Seems strangely fitting at this point. What is the movie? Come on, give me a call. Let's do it. 415-300-888. Let's play the movie quiz.

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0: We got Colleen from East Bundy here. Colleen, you ready to play the movie quiz?
2: I am.
0: Let's do it. All-time classic, this movie.
3: My mum always said, life was like a box of chocolates.
0: What is it?
2: Forrest Gump.
0: Stupid question. What is it? Nice work, Colleen. You're in the draw to win a $50 fuel voucher. Thanks for the call.
2: Thank you very much, and you have a great time.
0: Look, the movie quiz will still be continuing on. You know, Marky Mark, Big Boss, he's going to be on the Big Brekkie Show on Monday. You'll have another chance at winning a $50 fuel voucher then. 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
11: Good morning, I'm Nathan Filmer with the latest from the Crofton Street newsroom. Tradies are more likely to encounter cancer-causing agents on the job than any other profession. That's the warning from the Cancer Council this Tradies National Health Month. Cancer Council's Melissa Treby says there are practical steps tradies and employers can take to reduce the risk on site.
12: Things like not leaving diesel engines running if they're not in use, or installing devices that reduce emissions. If you're doing cutting, use wet cutting or on-tool extraction devices. Always wear appropriate PPE. And if you're starting on a work site, consider whether asbestos could be present.
11: There were 3,620 related deaths in the Wide Bay region between 2019 and 2023. Organisers say this weekend's Moorpark Beach Festival is one not to be missed, with activities kicking off today. The gathering promises to be bigger and better than ever, and we're being told there'll be something for all ages. It all starts today with the announcement of Moorpark Beach Pharmacy School Art Competition winners. Trish Mears from Moorpark Beach Arts says the festival's going to be chock-a-block full this weekend.
13: And I think it's something that all the family can enjoy. There's something for everyone. Of course, we've got great art, but there's great entertainment, there's lots of stalls, there's lots of things for kids to do. So it really is a festival for everyone.
11: Sport now, and local Bundaberg swimming talent Isaac Cooper has finished fifth in the 50-metre butterfly final at the Pan Pacific Swimming Championships. Cooper was beaten out by fellow Aussie Ben Armbruster, who took out the event in 22.75 seconds. In the Bundaberg Rugby League, the Waves Tigers take on Pass Brothers tomorrow night at Salter Oval. The first and third on the ladder respectively head into the semi-final with everything to prove as the season approaches its climax.
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14: Hi, I'm Phoebe Humphrey. The federal government is tipped to send out more immigration officers as part of its migration overhaul. The officers would be deployed to deport visa overstayers, such as former students. Labor is seeking to cut its net overseas target to 225,000. Meantime, it's been revealed the PM spent weeks away from Kirribilli House while security upgrades were being carried out. The Nine papers are reporting this includes a blast-resistant bunker, while three men have faced court this week over alleged violent threats towards Anthony Albanese. Health authorities are urging parents to be extra careful at petting zoos. That's after two Victorian toddlers were hospitalised with a rare and potentially deadly illness linked to E. coli bacteria. One of those kids spent weeks in intensive care. And Mercedes-Benz has recalled more than 58,000 cars due to an electrical fault. It impacts a range of cars manufactured from 2018 to 2026. Affected owners will be contacted in writing.
1: Bundaberg farmers don't get days off. Neither does a Can-Am Defender. Built for work and in stock at Bundaberg Power Sports. 4BU, your sport now.
14: In sport, Australia is on the back foot heading into day two of the opening test against Bangladesh in Darwin. The tourists will resume at 1 for 96 after the Aussies were all out for just 198 yesterday. Veteran Steve Smith admits they'll need to lift.
15: Yeah, hopefully we can take a few early ones and get ourselves back in this game.
14: The Roosters have downed Penrith 12-6 to jump to the top of the NRL table for the first time in 5 years. And the D's beat the Hawks by 19 points in the AFLW last night. That's the latest news and sport.
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0: you know, headed outside. So just bear that in mind. Hopefully it clears soon, but yeah, bit of morning smoke still hanging around. We're looking at a top of 25 degrees today. Over the weekend, partly cloudy tomorrow, top of 25 again. Showers possible on Sunday, top of 23. For Nexus Pools, the best pools in Bundy, today's UV reading is 6, which is high. So remember to slip, slop, slap, seek and slide. At the moment, it's 12 degrees in Ashfield.
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0: Happy Friday. It's time to catch up with Steve Price for Entertainment Guide. Steve, good to have you back. How are you?
3: Good to be back. Is that happy? Your last day?
0: Oh, no. Yeah, it's like,
3: last time in here with you.
0: This is true. This is true. It's like, is it a happy day? I don't know. It's bittersweet.
3: I'm sure there's occasion parties out there when you get out. Hope so. Are they listening?
0: Yeah, I know, right? Just get on the drink tonight, I reckon.
3: And yes.
0: It's perfect time to do it because there's a lot happening.
3: There is a lot happening. But first up, just under 3 months, we like to give our listeners a bit of preparation time.
0: Yes.
3: November 7 at the Moncrief Entertainment Centre. I'd love to say we had the voice, but we've got one voice. The Greatest Hits of John Farnham.
0: Awesome.
3: So Simon Shepherd, he's been doing John Farnham songs for about 10 or 12 years, and John Farnham's actually seen him perform.
0: Oh, no way.
3: And said how good he was.
0: That's intimidating AF.
3: Yeah, there's a great accreditation that he's got, and John Farnham has got it online on his website. He has got a link of Simon's video saying, this guy made me look twice. He said, doesn't look like me, but sounds like me.
0: Imagine getting that stamp.
3: Because Simon's
0: of approval.
3: Actually bald, and we know John Farnham with his hair. So, but yeah, big seven-piece band. Tickets are on sale now at the Moncrief. There'll be a lot more coming through Bundaboo Music Promotions about that in coming months.
0: Absolutely,
3: November
0: yeah.
3: 7.
0: Yeah, so more on that on 4BU as well as we get closer. So watch this space.
3: Definitely. Tonight, we always say about variety of music in Bundaberg.
0: Mm-hmm.
3: So, Lighthouse Hotel, Mark Lavender, everyone knows who he is, country, the rock,
0: can't go
3: the
0: wrong.
3: Original's got a mix of it all. Also, over at Udy's, there are still some tickets for the Hillbilly Goats.
0: Oh, okay.
3: Now, this is a three-piece family band, husband, wife, and daughter. You've got the double bass, you've got the violin, that's what the daughter and wife do, as well as vocals. But the husband sits on the drum kit, plays drums, does the vocals, plays banjo and plays harmonica.
0: No way.
3: And their music is really upbeat, gets you up dancing. So if you can get one of the last tickets to that, get along to that one for sure.
0: Yeah, Udy's is a whole vibe.
3: It is. But as mentioned the other week, the Hillbilly Goats are also at Penny Lane Gardens on Halloween for the Rocky Horror Picture Show.
0: That's
3: so you can
0: right.
3: catch them there.
0: Yes, don't miss
3: and
0: it.
3: And see them dressed up probably the same as they normally dress up, really, because that's pretty much what they wear, but that's all right. Saturday, Moore Park Beach Arts Festival. Massive range of music coming out there. You've got Too Easy, One Word, Keely Allen, Isaac Marr, Amy Alice, and then some of up and coming, Joe Carr Singing School Students.
0: Mm.
3: So it's a personal friend of mine, Frankie Peterson. She'll be singing there, first time ever on stage.
0: Wow.
3: So if she's listening. yes, but fantastic to see all the young kids that Joe Carr works with. And for some of them will be their first time, some will be their third or fourth on stage, and great experience for them all.
0: There you go.
3: And as well as a great day at the Arts Festival. And Sunday, Latitude 25 with all their country western music at the Spotted Dog. And to finish off the weekend at the Waves, Todd Keatley.
0: There you go.
3: Just
0: that
3: covers just about
0: a
3: everything. So over 60 gigs of music all up for the weekend, and just some of the highlights there. So there's a lot to go out and see in here.
0: That's it. And if you want to know the full lineup for the weekend, head to the Bundaberg Music Promotions and Bundy Gig Guide Facebook pages. There's more information there. Steve, thanks so much.
3: And if you see Victoria out and about this weekend, buy her a drink and thank her for all the big breakfast and all the work she does, all the early hours she's here for us all. So
0: Damn right. Thank you
3: very much, Steve. Appreciate everything.
0: Steve, look, thank you so much. It's been really, really wonderful to have a chat to you every week. You know, you're always bringing the A-game and
3: we'll try.
0: Absolutely. You know, going out of your way to organise all the gigs and, you know, let us know what's happening as well, organising giveaways. It's been really great, so thank you.
3: Look forward to seeing you around town partying now.
0: And likewise, if you see Steve around, get him more than a drink. He deserves it. He's earned it. It's Entertainment Guide, and we're live and local on 4BU.
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0: Live and local, it's 1332 4BU, and this is the Big Brekkie Show. Less screen time, more me time with Ken, M and C-Doo at Bundaberg Power Sports opposite Norville Pool on Enterprise Street. It's 5 to 8. Coming up next, you got the secret sound, this one right here, worth a couple, you know, a little bit of money. But that's after the news first, though.
1: On the Big Breakfast, let's find out about all the strange and wacky things happening in our weird world.
0: We got a lot of redback spiders in this country. They're a wee bit venomous, but not talking about that just yet. What I do want to talk about is the unusual mating rituals that go on. See, the thing is, it's quite common for the female in the insect and bug world to eat her mate after they do the deed, sometimes even during. What happens with redbacks is, it's almost quite badass. He does a flip, a somersault right into her jaws, and she starts eating him while they're mating. I kid you not. During the act, she's snacking away on his abdomen, and he's, you know, going at it like an absolute trooper, just trying to get it over with before he dies. And the reason why this is, these are not the only spiders that do this, by the way. The reason this happens is because apparently it increases his chances, not of living, but of passing on his genes, and it increases the chances that she is going to, you know, produce eggs and pass his DNA onto his offspring. He's not going to live to see the tale, but what is going to happen is that the spooder babies are going to be bigger and stronger for some reason because their dad got eaten mid-sex.
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10: Good morning, I'm Nathan Filmer with the latest from the Crofton Street newsroom. Bundaberg Mayor Helen Blackburn has spoken out about how a studio behind a thinly veiled satirical cartoon has caused her to fear for her safety. On Tuesday night, the Mayor, Melon Blackburn Page, posted the real civic leader's phone number, which was called by a member of the public. Newsmail reports a voice message can be heard with a woman saying, "You better watch your back, watch your home, watch your everything." Councillor Blackburn says she indicated to the people affiliated with Bundaberg Studios the matter could be escalated to federal police. A reminder for Bundy tradies to keep an eye out for hidden cancer-causing hazards at their work sites. There were more than 3,500 cancer deaths in the Wide Bay region between 2019 and 2023. Cancer Council Australia has revealed 6.7% of deaths from lung cancer in Australia in 2024 were due to occupational exposures and hazards. Cancer Council's Melissa Treby says tradies are particularly at risk.
11: Because they tend to work in environments where these agents can be present. So that might mean working around diesel-powered heavy machinery or being exposed to silica dust in the mining or construction industries. And plumbers, chippies, sparkies, they're really likely to encounter asbestos at some stage during their career.
10: Main stage entertainment, market stalls and artworks to browse and buy will be some of the features of a popular beach festival this weekend. The Moorpark Beach Arts Festival gets underway today with an awards gala before a full day of things to see and do tomorrow. Organiser Trish Mears says the event has become part of the fabric of the region and is always a highlight.
12: So the Moorpark Beach Arts Festival has been going over 25 years, so it's a real staple of the entertainment, if you like, and events in the region. We actually won Community Event of the Year in 2024 at the Bundaberg Regional Council Australia Day Awards.
10: Sport, and in the Bundaberg Rugby League, the semi-finals ramp up this weekend with two key matches set to be played tomorrow at Salter Oval. The Waves Tigers go up against Pass Brothers in a local derby at 6:30, with both front-runner clubs vying for a critical win.
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2: Hi, I'm Phoebe Humphrey. Anthony Albanese has spoken about his phone call with Donald Trump overnight. It was the first time the pair have talked since March this year. The PM says Australia's relationship with the US continues to grow stronger.
13: We discussed the strength of our alliance, which is 75 years old this year and continues to go from strength to strength. We reviewed the significant progress that has been made under AUKUS, which remains full steam ahead.
2: We're learning more about yet another near miss at Sydney Airport, which is the third incident of its kind in less than 3 weeks. This time it's emerged that a Virgin flight to Perth was forced to abort its takeoff on Sunday after discovering there was a Qantas jet on the runway. Air Services Australia insists the two planes were never in close proximity and is working with the Transport Safety Bureau. And a Victorian man has won $20 million just 35 seconds after he bought a ticket for last night's Powerball. He entered the draw at 7:29 p.m. and just seconds later became the only Division 1 winner.
14: Dempster's Caravan and RV, you're in the know go-to for parts, repairs and servicing.
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2: In sport, Australia is looking to return serve against Bangladesh on day two of the top end test. The Aussies were dismissed for 198 in their opening knock, with the visitors 1 for 96 in reply. Daly Cherry Evans is set to leave the NRL just hours after steering the Roosters to a 6-point win over the Panthers. He's signed on with Hull FC in the English Super League from next year. And the opening round of the AFLW continued last night with Melbourne 19-point winners over Hawthorn. Tonight, Frio hosts the Crows in the AFL. That's the latest news and sport.
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0: Still a bit of early morning smoke hanging around. Just bear that in mind. We're looking at a top of 25 degrees. Otherwise, it should be a mostly fine day today. Partly cloudy tomorrow. Top of 25 again. Possible showers on Sunday. 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Today's UV reading is 6, which is high. So remember to slip, slop, slap, seek and slide. Right now, it is 14 degrees in Sharon.
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0: How about taking $140 into the weekend with you? Have a little bit of a celebration, hit the bar after work. Perfect for a start to the weekend. All you got to do is give me a call and tell me what the secret sound is. This will be our last chance to play together, so make it count. Give me a call, 4153-0888. Secret sound, $140. Here it is again. Let's do it.

0: 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It's the Big Brekkie Show.
1: The question on everyone's lips is, what's that sound? 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
0: The Secret Sound, back on Monday. You'll be with Big Boss Mark and you'll have a chance at $150. This one right here. That is it. It only just kicked off this week. It's still pretty new, but heading into next week, we are cranking up the prize money. Here it is one more time. It's been such a pleasure playing The Secret Sound with you. It's one of my favourite contests that we have on The Big Brekkie Show because it really gets the adrenaline pumping, especially as the prize money really ramps up as it goes on and people are calling and I'm just like, oh, are they going to get it? Oh, they're so close. I kid you not. One time, I think the answer was, this is probably like 2 years ago, the answer was closing a glasses case, and someone said putting glasses in the sheath, and I was like, oh, you're one word off, you're so close, but we have to have it word for word, and it's moments like those that make The Secret Sound so much fun. So yeah, continuing on Monday with Mark, $150 right here on The Big Brekkie Show.
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1: You celebrate with our full BU celebration book. Trish from East Bundy. Trish, I was just calling to wish Alan a very happy birthday today.
2: Oh, thank you very much, love. Thank you.
1: Oh, of course. Are you doing anything together today or are you waiting until the weekend? What's up?
2: No, we were going to do something today. Yeah, for lunch. Alan said we'll either go out, try the tavern. Tavern out at Bagara near the shopping centre, or he said we'll go to the railway.
1: Well, Trish, it's funny you say that because you are our winner this week of the $100 railway voucher just by entering Alan's birthday into our 4BU celebration book. You've won the prize this week, so you and Alan can head along on us.
2: Oh, my God.
1: Not at all.
2: Oh, my God. What did I tell him? He's just one of his family members have just phoned him on his phone. He's out in the garage. Oh, my God.
1: Damn it, he's too popular.
2: Oh, that is wonderful.
1: My pleasure, Trish. Well, a happy birthday to Alan, and I hope you have a wonderful day together. Thank you so much.
2: Darling, I'm going to miss you. Oh, darling, thank you so much.
1: No worries, Trish. Bye. If you've got something exciting coming up that you want to celebrate, tell us about it. 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Tell us when the special occasion is, and you are in with a chance to win a $100 voucher to spend at the Railway Hotel. 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

0: and local. It's 1332 4BU, and it's the Big Brekkie with Vic coming up on 8:30. I got Big Boss Mark in the studio this morning. Mark, everyone's stuck with you next week, as of indefinitely,
1: I'm sad. You're leaving me.
0: I'm sad for the people of Bundy. For you listeners, we're going to have to listen to your jargon.
1: Actually, you told me this 4 weeks ago that you were leaving, yeah. And I've been sad since because I'm going to miss
0: joking
1: you.
0: Joking aside, I have to.
1: I'm going to miss you, right? And we're going to miss you. And I'm also sad because I have to get up at 4 o'clock in the morning from Monday.
0: Yeah, and that, I got to ask, which one are you actually more sad about?
1: Oh, probably the first one. No, hey, listen, thank you for. I've only been here for 18 months, right? But thank you for your support and help and the great content that you've pumped out, be it interviews, be it with the competitions, our cuppa with Vix over at Cafe Central.
0: Yes,
1: we've got to meet a lot of listeners.
0: Got so. Off really well. The book club, movie quiz, Secret Sound. The Brekkie Show, and look, I think, Mark, this is testament to you as a content director as well, has really become strengthened, like you said, in the last 18 months. I certainly can't take the majority of credit for that. A lot of that is your vision, and you know, 4BU listeners, if you're tuning in this morning, you are in good hands with Mark. He's, you know, you've been in the biz, you know, for longer than I've been alive, really, Mark.
1: Well, you can say that. That's fine.
0: That's credit to you that the Bundy's very lucky to have someone as experienced as you, you know, up in our little corner of the world. You know, you've come from Melbourne, one of the biggest markets in Australia.
1: So if you're saying all those nice things about me, why are you leaving?
0: Yes, I was about to say, you are trying to rope me back in.
1: What are you going to do? And let's be really clear, right? You weren't forced out. You came to me one day and said, I'm going to do something outside of the radio industry. I've really enjoyed it, but I'm going to try my hand at something else. So
0: yeah. No. It's simply just a new chapter in life. I've always loved, as much as I like being behind the mic, I've also liked being on camera.
1: Yep.
0: Exploring a few more avenues there. Still in Bundy, though. This is the thing. I'm not, fleeing the country or anything like that. I can get rid of the duffel bag full of cash under my bed. I'm still going to be here in Bundy. You'll still see me around, and I'm sure that we'll still be crossing paths.
1: So while there'll be no Big Breakfast with Vic as of Monday, you'll still be in town. All the people you've met over the journey.
0: And this is the thing, right? Even though we're talking about, oh, yeah, no more 4 a.m. starts, that's garbage. My body clock has become attuned to starting at that time.
1: No, tell the truth.
0: Yeah, what?
1: It's the cat.
0: This is what everyone does, right? They blame the cat.
1: It's the cat. You do.
0: It's your fault. You're the boss, and therefore it's your responsibility for my screwed up body clock. The number of times I've had to resist swearing on this segment, and this is the thing, right? I can say whatever I want right now. Like, what are you going to do, fire me?
1: Yes. You told me. I said to you last week, right? I said, I know it's bittersweet, but at least you'll be able to sleep in. You said, I won't be sleeping, and that damn cat wakes me up at 4 o'clock
0: every
1: morning.
0: She will. No, in all seriousness, she's going to jump on my face, sit on my head, and be like, oh, I'm up, therefore you have to be up. And if you don't, well, I'm going to make a sound that resembles that of a dying cat. So.
1: Hey, seriously, good luck with the future from everyone, from all our listeners, or good luck for the future from all our listeners, and of course, everyone here at 4BU and Bundy Broadcasters. Why don't you come in a couple of weeks and join us for a cuppa?
0: I think I might do just that. And we're going to catch up again, Mark, in just a few minutes. We're going to go over a little bit more. It's Friday face-off this morning. You've still got a few minutes left to pick your choice. Two of my favourite bands. I mean, like, it's a bit redundant to say my favourite band is the Beatles because they are one of the biggest bands ever. Or my legit favourite band, Queen. And I'm being serious. I could listen to Queen as any number of times and not get bored with it. Which of these great bands do you want to hear most? You've still got time to head to our Facebook and Instagram page. Vote for your fave. It's Friday face-off. The winner is going to be played in just a few. Going to catch up with Mark again as well very shortly here on The Big Brekkie with Vic.
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2: Good morning, I'm Nathan Filmer with the latest from the Crofton Street newsroom. Bundaberg Mayor Helena Blackburn says now is the worst time in history to be in public life, speaking about ridicule received online. News Mail reports a council leader has spoken with federal police over concerns around a satire seen by many on social media. She says she's received a threatening phone call from the public after a number was posted online by Bungalbird Studios. Councillor Blackburn says she knows many mayors and councillors across the country are going through similar things. Tradies and employers are being urged to take measures to protect themselves and their workers from unseen cancer-causing hazards. There were more than 3,000 lung cancer diagnoses in Queensland in 2023 and more than 3,500 overall cancer deaths in the Wide Bay between 2019 and 2023. Cancer Council's Melissa Treby says some workplace risks like asbestos, silica dust or diesel emissions aren't always obvious.
3: It's really important that workers are aware of the possible risks and what they can do to mitigate those. And you can find out all this information by searching workplace cancer on the Cancer Council Australia website.
2: And looking ahead to this weekend, in the Moore Park Beach Festival will feature a range of attractions organisers are confident will make the event the best yet. Performers will take to the stage showing off their talents, beginning with a combined school kids choir set to sing at the local oval today. Organiser Trish Mears says the event will build to a crescendo tomorrow night for a big performance from a familiar headliner.
4: We have some fantastic entertainers right throughout the day. Isaac Marr, Amy Alice, we've got the Bundaberg Voice Collective, and then we finish off with Keely Ellen, who you would have known from Australian Idol. She's our main act, which is on at, say, 6 o'clock.
2: Sport and Bundaberg swimmer Isaac Cooper has finished 5th in the 50-metre butterfly final at the Pan Pacific Swimming Championships. The Olympic bronze medalist is a world champion and former world record holder, but couldn't find the goods after lining up the blocks in the US. In the Bundaberg Rugby League, the semi-finals ramp up this weekend with two key matches set to be played tomorrow at Salter Oval. The Waves Tigers go up against Pass Brothers in a local derby at 6:30, with both front-runner clubs vying for a critical win.
1: National News now.
5: Hi, I'm Phoebe Humphrey. The PM has detailed his overnight call with Donald Trump. Anthony Albanese says the leader's first phone conversation since March centred around a number of global and regional issues and was a substantial call.
6: It was a very productive and wide-ranging call. It went into a few personal issues and one which demonstrated the strength of the relationship between Australia and the United States.
5: More than 10,000 transport workers are threatening to walk off the job. The Transport Workers Union will vote on 24-hour strikes as members call for above-inflation pay rises and more full-time jobs. An 18-year-old Australian golfer has died in Thailand. Jessica Bang was on life support after suffering a brain hemorrhage at the start of this month. She was in Thailand preparing for a qualifying event. And the UK is sweating through another heatwave. Temperatures hit a high of 38 degrees in London. It's hottest day of the year and fifth hottest on record.
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5: In sports, Steve Smith reckons it's never been tougher to bat at the top of the order. Australia lost 4 wickets before lunch against Bangladesh and was bundled out for 198 on the opening day of the test in Darwin. The Aussie veteran top scored with 71, admitting runs are hard to come by.
7: The ball's seeming significantly. It's extremely tricky and you need some luck. Definitely as a top order batter. You know, the guys got off to a decent start today.
5: Bangladesh starts day 2 at 1 for 96, still 102 runs behind. That's the latest news and sport.
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1: Still some smoke hanging around, just bear that in mind. Otherwise, we're looking at a mostly fine day today with a top of 25 degrees, partly cloudy tomorrow, also a top of 25, and a shower or two on Sunday, top of 23. For Nexus Pools, the best pools in Bundy, today's UV reading is 6, which is high, so remember to slip, slop, slap, seek and slide. At the moment, it is 16 degrees in Hervey Bay.
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0: Live and local, it's 1332, 4BU, quarter to nine on the 14th of August. It's National Tattoo Removal Day. Don't really know why we need a whole day to commemorate that, but it's the day when you... What do I even say about this? We commemorate the observance of removing past bad decisions. Look, don't get me wrong. If you have a tattoo and you like it, all the power to you. Good on you. But boy, are there some stinkers out there. And it's always very funny to see people complaining about the crap tattoos they've got. Like, dude, that's what you asked for. You wanted a photo of your ex's rims on your... Oh, God. Down the bottom, right above your bum. That's what you're going to be getting. Don't then complain when it comes out looking like complete crap. Anyway, that's what today is for, getting that crap removed. Happy National Tattoo Removal Day on the 14th of August.
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2: Hi, looking back on August 14, the anniversary of the last test innings of the great Sir Donald Bradman. It was at the Oval in 1948.
3: Three cheers for the Don.
2: Famously, in that last innings, he was bowled for a second ball duck. He needed just four runs to secure a test average of 100.
3: He's bowled. Bradman bowled Hollies. No.
2: To another Australian sporting legend, Jack Brabham won his second consecutive F1 Drivers' Championship at the Portuguese Grand Prix in 1960.
4: Brabham shot ahead and so strengthened his claim to be world champion this season.
2: In 1985, Michael Jackson bought the ATV music catalogue that included the Beatles songs.
5: I suppose Michael knew I was trying to sort of get control of him, and I kind of thought he was joking. I used to work with him and he'd say, I'm going to get your records, you know.
2: And in 2016, Usain Bolt became the first man to win the 100 metres Olympic gold three times at the Rio Games.
6: He's immortal now! Usain done it!
2: August 14 birthdays, comedy legend Steve Martin turns 81.
7: Had a great time. Could you hand me that super glue solvent, please?
2: Gary Larson, the cartoonist famous for The Far Side, is 76 today.
8: I don't sit down and say, gee, I wonder if I can really... ruffle some feathers.
2: Reg Mombassa is 75, the mental-as-anything guitarist who was also behind the Mumbo fashion brand.
9: We were just art students, you know, hoping to play at art students' parties.
2: US basketball champion Magic Johnson turns 67.
10: Magic says, I've got it.
2: Hawthorn great Jason Dunstall is 62, the third highest goal kicker in AFL history.
11: 11 great goals from Dunstall.
2: Special celebration for actress Halle Berry. She's 60.
12: Been here 5 minutes and I already feel sorry for myself.
2: Great Aussie swimmer Kieran Perkins is 53. At one time held the world records in the 400, 800 and 1500 freestyle.
13: Perkins leads. He is the greatest.
2: Kate Ritchie celebrates her 48th. Became a star playing Sally Fletcher on Home and Away.
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2: And former Cronulla Sharks, New South Wales and Australian captain Paul Gallen is 45. Finally, on this day in 2019, tributes were flowing for AFL legend Graham Polly Farmer, died aged 84.
15: Farmer lines up for 45 yards out and there's no worries at all.
2: Remembering Polly Farmer on August 14. 4B.

0: 1332 4BU, my Sharona. There's the Knack, a bit of music and more. Robert, it's Friday face-off. The winner will be announced very shortly. Mark, we were having a yarn before. We were talking about complete BS. I don't even remember what it was that we were going on
1: about. Most of the time we have spoken about complete BS here because I'm meant to be coaching you in radio over the journey. So far I've been your, what, travel advisor?
0: My tax agent.
1: Tax agent.
0: My relationship advisor.
1: Political advisor.
0: What else? You've done pretty much literally everything except be a content director.
1: And in fact, we're about to start to work on the craft of radio next week and you said I'm out of here.
0: Yeah, I know. See, these things line up, right? And you need to take some responsibility for that and look at yourself, Mark, and say, was there something that I did?
1: Well, indeed.
0: You've gone and had a haircut. You've bought yourself a new watch. Like, you're treating yourself. This feels very much like a breakup.
1: Bought you a coffee.
0: Yeah.
1: This is the breakup.
0: This is a bribe.
1: You mentioned before, or a little while ago before the news, that we got the Beatles and also Rolling Stones.
0: Queen,
1: close.
0: Yeah. The Beatles, how dare.
1: In the Friday face-off.
0: Yeah.
1: And I'm not going to give your age away, but obviously you're somewhat younger than me and probably you certainly didn't grow up listening to the Beatles and Queen.
0: I grew up listening to Queen, 100%.
1: But you have told me many times you love the music on 4BU.
0: Oh, of course. I mean, no, actually, I need to be completely honest, Mark. I hate every single song, and I've hated every single minute of being on 4BU. No, absolutely not. This is the music that I have grown up listening to. Like, when I was a kid, I would always be in the backseat of the car with Mum and Dad, and Mum especially, she loved the songs from the 70s, 80s, and 90s. That was the music that she loved. And so I think it's I don't know how true this is, but apparently the music that you're listening to in your formative years when you're a kid is directly responsible for your taste in music as you get older. And once you reach a certain age, that taste doesn't change. Like, that's it. It's solidified in your teen years. And so because I had spent my whole childhood listening to, not 4BU specifically because I grew up in Brisbane, but the same music that we play here on 4BU, it's the music that I just came to love. It's what I thought music was. All across the board. It didn't even occur to me that there were other people that didn't listen to this genre. And it's just the music that has always made me feel good. Whenever I'm feeling down or stressed or anything like that, listening to music like this, it just immediately improves the mood, makes me feel more relaxed, calms me down. And, I hope it's done the same thing to our listeners as well.
1: And the other thing is, and I know there's megastars these days, like your Taylor Swifts and Lady Gaga and all those sort of people. But will we ever see the likes of the Beatles, the Rolling Stones, the Eagles, Fleetwood Mac, Billy Joel, Elton John? Those absolute megastars that have gone, Madonna, Michael Jackson, gone decade.
0: Yeah.
1: Producing hits?
0: I would say no. And you can call it rose-tinted glasses if you want, but I objectively would say no. Now, don't get me wrong. There are some very talented musicians that have given us some great music in the last couple of years. But music like that you get on 4BU, there's a reason that it's still being played and it's still loved by so many people. It's timeless. It actually gets people up and wanting to... forgive the cheese, but wanting to really live life. Whereas, unfortunately, a lot of the music nowadays just doesn't quite capture that magic, in my opinion.
1: We often say, all the songs we play, you can sing along with all the songs we play.
0: Mm-hmm.
1: It makes you feel good. And that's what the music tries to do.
0: They're the sort of songs where you actually can't remember the first time you heard them. They've always been there. They've always been a part of life, and I think they will remain that way. I don't think any of these songs that we play here on 4BU or any songs that are sort of adjacent to them will ever truly disappear. And I think that's, you've got lightning in a bottle, and I think it's really, really special that we still got it.
1: Good luck with your future endeavours. What are you going to miss most?
0: Apart from all the free advice that I would have had to pay hundreds of dollars an hour for from you, Mark.
1: Well, my free advice, go and see a tax agent.
0: Which I ended up having to do. Thanks a lot. Mark, you and I have worked together very well over the last 18 months. I've loved every single conversation that I've had with the listeners. It's been wonderful when I get people calling in saying, partaking in the competitions, talking about the music and even saying things like, Vic, I really like the show. You know, hearing things like this has been, you know, you bring us laughs. It's a great way to start the morning. That's something that I'll really treasure for the rest of my life.
1: Good luck with your future endeavors. Don't be a stranger to us here or our listeners. Mm-hmm. And in fact, as I said, in 2 weeks, come and how ironic to be coupled with Vic, coupled with Mark, and Vic is one of our first guests.
0: It's going to be coupled with Mark and Vic, and yeah. Looking forward to seeing you there. Mark, I cannot thank you enough for all the help. Joking aside, thank you so much for everything that you've done for the Big Brekkie Show since you arrived. It's been wonderful. You've absolutely got it in the bag with taking on the mantle of Big Brekkie host as of next week, and yeah, I'll definitely be listening in as a listener this time, not on the other side of the
1: good
0: mic.
1: On you.
0: It's full be you, and thanks to everyone who voted. Speaking of great music, for our Friday face-off this morning, it was the Beatles versus Queen, two of the biggest bands of all time. We did have a clear winner, though, and for Friday face-off, it is, here they are, the last one for me.

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0: It's the Big Brekkie with Vic on 4BU from River Runs at Sandy Hook to Reef Days at Elliott Heads. 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
8: Good morning, I'm Nathan Filmer with the latest from the Crofton Street newsroom. The creators of an online parody widely linked to Bundaberg Regional Council Mayor Helen Blackburn have confirmed they've been asked to stop. Councillor Blackburn has spoken with Federal Police after a threatening phone call was made by a woman after Bundaberg Studios posted her number. Newsmail reports those behind the character called Mayor Melon Blackburn received a letter this week and were awaiting legal advice before disclosing who issued it. The cease and desist notice talks about the complete removal of all Mayor Melon and Bundaberg Studio content, a public apology and a signed undertaking to cease future work. Bundaberg tradies are more likely to encounter cancer-causing agents on the job than any other profession. That's the warning from the Cancer Council this Tradies National Health Month. There were more than 3,000 lung cancer diagnoses in Queensland in 2023 and more than 3,500 overall cancer deaths in the Wide Bay during the 4 years from 2019. Cancer Council's Melissa Treby says there are practical steps tradies and employees can take to reduce the risk on site.
9: Things like not leaving diesel engines running if they're not in use, or installing devices that reduce emissions. If you're doing cutting, use wet cutting or on-tool extraction devices. Always wear appropriate PPE. And if you're starting on a work site, consider whether asbestos could be present.
8: Looking ahead to the weekend, and organisers say the Moore Park Beach Festival is one not to be missed. The gathering promises to be bigger and better than ever, and we've been told there'll be something for all ages. Trish Mears from Moore Park Beach Arts says the festival's going to be chock-a-block full this weekend.
10: And I think it's something that all the family can enjoy. There's something something for everyone. Of course, we've got great art, but there's great entertainment, there's lots of stalls, there's lots of things for kids to do. So it really is a festival for everyone.
11: Sport now, and the Seagulls will go up against the Wallaroos this weekend in the Bundaberg Rugby League, hoping to land a spot in the next stage of the finals. Meanwhile, Waves Tigers take on Pass Brothers tomorrow night, the first and third on the ladder set to battle it out at Salter Oval in the semi-finals.
1: National News now.
12: Hi, I'm Phoebe Humphrey. Anthony Albanese has described his phone call with Donald Trump as productive and substantial. The US president phoned the PM overnight in their first call since March this year, discussing Pacific alliances, AUKUS and the war in the Middle East. The Prime Minister also asked Trump to be exempt from a tariff on Aussie exports.
13: I informed him about our record when it comes to dealing with issues such as modern slavery, the strengthening that we have put forward as well to look and hold companies accountable.
12: Part of Labor's migration plan has been unveiled. More immigration officers would be deployed to track down and deport visa overstayers, including former students. And details are emerging of a third near miss at Sydney Airport in less than 3 weeks. This time, the Transport Safety Bureau is investigating why a Virgin flight to Perth was cleared to take off on Sunday morning, despite a Qantas plane being on the runway. Air Services Australia says it's working with investigators.
1: Paddock tough, Bundy ready. 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
12: In sport, Steve Smith rescued the Aussies, top scoring with 71 as the host posted 198 against Bangladesh in Darwin. The visitors start day two at 1 for 96 in reply, trailing by 102 runs. This year will be Daly Cherry Evans's last in the NRL, with the veteran playmaker set to join the English Super League. He signed a 12-month deal with Hull FC from next year. And in AFLW, Melbourne downed Hawthorn by 19 points last night. Tonight, round 23 of the AFL kicks off in Perth between Fremantle and the Crows. That's the latest news and sport.
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14: Bit of smoke still hanging around, but otherwise a mostly fine day today with a top of 25 degrees, partly cloudy tomorrow, also a top of 25, and possible showers on Sunday, top of 23. For Nexus Pools, the best pools in Bundy, today's UV reading is 6, which is high, so remember to slip, slop, slap, seek and slide. Right now, it is 17 degrees in Kalki.
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0: Live and local, it's 13:32, 4BU, half past nine. Getting towards the end of my last day on the Big Brekkie Show. And I still remember when I told Mum and Dad that I was, planning on moving on to a new role about two months ago it would have been. And, the way the parents are, and bless them, they always get concerned. But you can tell, and this is not the first time that I've moved on from a previous role into a new one, and every time it's the same thing. You sort of get like that, oh, we just, we want you to be happy. You got to do right by you. But there's that undercurrent of, what are you doing? Why are you leaving a full-time position? Again, bless them, they're worried and everything. But then it sort of like seeps into my mind like, crap. Have I just completely and monumentally screwed up? So hang tight. We're going to see. I got to stay on good terms with Big Boss Mark from now on.
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6: Good morning, I'm Nathan Filmer with the latest from the Crofton Street Newsroom. The creators of an online parody widely linked to Bundaberg Regional Council Mayor Helen Blackburn have confirmed they've been asked to stop. Councillor Blackburn has spoken with Federal Police after a threatening phone call was made by a woman after Bundaberg Studios posted her number. Newsmail reports those behind the character called Mayor Melon Blackburn received a letter this week and were awaiting legal advice before disclosing who issued it. The cease and desist notice talks about the complete removal of all Mayor Melon and Bundaberg Studio content, a public apology and a signed undertaking to cease future work. Bundaberg tradies are more likely to encounter cancer-causing agents on the job than any other profession. That's the warning from the Cancer Council this Tradies National Health Month.

0: consider whether asbestos could be present.
1: Looking ahead to the weekend, and organisers say the Moore Park Beach Festival is one not to be missed. The gathering promises to be bigger and better than ever, and we're being told there'll be something for all ages. Trish Mears from Moore Park Beach Arts says the festival's going to be chock-a-block full this weekend.
2: And I think it's something that all the family can enjoy. There's something for everyone. Of course, we've got great art, but there's great entertainment, there's lots of stalls, there's lots of things for kids to do. So it really is a festival for everyone.
1: Sport now, and the Seagulls will go up against the Wallaroos this weekend in the Bundaberg Rugby League, hoping to land a spot in the next stage of the finals. Meanwhile, Waves Tigers take on Pass Brothers tomorrow night, the first and third on the ladder set to battle it out at Salter Oval in the semi-finals.
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4: That smoke is starting to clear, but it's still hanging around. So if you're noticing the smell, that's what it is. Overall, a mostly fine day today with a top of 25 degrees. Partly cloudy tomorrow, top of 25 again. A shower or two on Sunday, top of 23. For Nexus Pools, the best pools in Bundy, today's UV reading is 6, which is high. So remember to slip, slop, slap, seek and slide. And right now, it's 19 degrees in Kensington.
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0: Local, it's 13:32, 4BU, 9:45. Going to be getting on the road later today, heading down to the Sunny Coast, and that of course means getting on the trusty old Bruce Highway. I always get a little bit paranoid though, this is the thing, right, because the Bruce Highway has got to be one of the most scrutinised roads in the entire state. Lots of police presence, lots of roadworks, people being stupid, speeding, acting like complete D-bags all over the road. You got to be careful, right? And I'm not ashamed to admit that I myself have once been caught out. I was straying slightly over the speed limit. This is the thing, right? Not like all for taking accountability. I genuinely did think that it was in 100. I was in a 110 zone when actually I was in a 100 zone. So I thought that I was going the speed limit, but I was actually going 10 over. I admit it, I did the wrong thing, I was caught, I was fined, and we all moved on with our lives. So please don't do what I do, I've never done it again, I promise, never done it again. Make sure you are being safe, you know, looking after yourself, looking after others when you are getting on the road. That's pretty much the, you know, what we speak about every single week with police rap, and I cannot stress it enough, it's happened to me before, I don't want it to happen to you. 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

0: 30:32 for BU. It's 10 o'clock. Thanks for joining me on the Big Brekkie Show today. And that's pretty much it from me. I mean, not just thank you for joining me on the Big Brekkie Show today, but also for joining me every weekday morning for the past 3 years. It has been such a pleasure. I don't mean to get all sappy, but it's true. I have absolutely loved starting every single morning with you. I love hearing from you, you calling in, saying what you've been enjoying about the show. It's been such a pleasure to, you know, bring you some laughs, have some fun, bring in some serious conversations as well. Well, of course, that's one thing that's great about the Big Brekkie Show is that there's such a variety of content that we love to talk about, especially local, because let's face it, we are in my opinion, one of the best places in the world. And to be part of that community, it is such a pleasure. Look, this is not farewell forever. Yeah, Mark will be taking over the Big Brekkie as of next week, but this is the thing. I'm still going to be in Bundy. I'm still going to be around, and who knows what's going to happen in the future. So, look, keep enjoying the music. It is the best music of all time, and I mean that fully and genuinely. It is the music that I love and that hopefully you love too. I mean, Australian Crawl, they're coming up next. Absolute legend, Simply Red 2. We love our one-hit wonders and absolute icons too, like Fleetwood Mac. This is what I mean by the best music of all time. So, like I said, it's not forever. So I'm going to sign off like I always do. This has been Vic, always happy to host you. Thank you so much. And yes, until next time, you have a fine rest of your day.
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